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1: 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And we've got a very special show. It is the second Thursday of the month here on the river. So what that means to the indoctrinated, our first hour is going to be your typical on the river, maybe even above average on the river, you know, maybe. And then from 8 to 10, it's the dead set. So we're going to have a great night. Beautiful evening. This might be the best day of the summer so far. It was just gorgeous out. Not really buggy. Sun is shining. Highs in the low 80s. North winds about 5 miles an hour. Tonight, mostly clear. Temperatures in the mid to upper 50s. Tomorrow, Friday, mostly sunny skies with highs in the low 80s. Slight chance of showers and thunderstorms in the afternoon and evening. Lows overnight, 60 to 64. And on Saturday, great weather continues. Sunny with highs in the upper 80s to the low 90s. So I'm not sure where you're going tonight or what you're doing this weekend, but be sure to bring KAXE with you. So tonight on the river, we are going to be a little nod of the hat to our album of the week, Sad Daddy's Ozark Shrine. Ozark Shrine would be like a totally different thing. I'm seeing like Jason Bateman, I'm seeing mountains, I'm seeing suspense. But anyway, Ozark Shrine, album of the week from Sad Daddy. Great band. Melissa Carper fronts that. Great musicians. But we are going to start this set off with a birthday buddy of mine, Mr. Jack White. And he is going to be giving us his take, well, the White Stripes take, on Robert Johnson's Stop Breaking Down.

0: 20 miles on down the road. 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Yeah, we're turning around, going back home, so we can
1: check and see
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1: I turned off the stove.
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0: We gotta turn back around.
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0: Check on the stove.
1: Check on the stove.
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1: Check and see.
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1: And check on the stove.
0: 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The dead burn house, I'll be burning down. 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We're gonna turn back around.
1: Back around.
0: Check on the stove.
1: Check on the stove.
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1: Coffee machine.
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0: And check on the stove.
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1: Back around.

I don't know. Something about that song just really spoke to me. Maybe I'm an overthinker. This is KAXC, broadcasting to the small towns and townships of northern Minnesota, like Fauston, Nashwauk, Meadowlands, and Emily. 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And you are tuned to On the River. I am your volunteer host tonight, Jen Buey. We got On the River until 8 o'clock. From 8 to 10, we have got The Dead Set, so do stay tuned. After The Dead Set at 10 o'clock, hand things off to the Headwaters with Andrew Zangle. Wow, I am so tongue-tied. I get really excited when I come in and, like, it shows, right? I'm such a spaz. At any rate, current temperatures in our listening region, sunshine, gorgeous. Upper 70s, it looks like the lows tonight, as mentioned earlier, are going to be like mid 50s. Beautiful evening. Bugs aren't out. I hope I didn't just jinx us, which I probably did. Sorry, guys. What did we just hear? Did we turn off the stove? From Sad Daddy, their latest release, Ozark Shine, is our album of the week. We also had Melissa Carper, who is part and parcel there of Sad Daddy, giving us Old Fashioned Gal. I love her. She's just got such a distinct voice. We had the Royal Hounds with Sierra Farrell, another distinct voice, giving us a cover of Loretta Lynn's Honky Tonk Girl. We had Loretta Lynn and Jack White giving us Portland, Oregon. Started this set off with the White Stripes, Stop Breaking Down. Happy birthday, Jack White. A lot of great events going on in our listening region. It is that time of year. We're all thawed out and the weekends are getting packed. The 63rd annual McWitch Monoman Days powwow is July 17th through the 19th in Ball Club. There are grand entries Saturday at 1 and 7, plus Sunday at 1. Other activities include feasts and a parade on Sunday at 11 a.m. Okay, so that's going to be a great event, right? But for your consideration, the Muskie Days Festival, the 75th annual Nevis Muskie Days, July 17th and 18th, with Crafters Market, Fish Fry, Contest, Bingos, and lots of live music with Dead Set's very own Papa Steve Ross, his band Kichigumi. Kitschy Boogie. Wow. I'm sorry, guys. Thanks for riding along with me. Find a full schedule at nevischamber.com. It's always a good time to check that out. Or the powwow. You got options. Like I said, it's summertime. Every weekend is stacked. What are you going to do? You're just going to go out. You're going to have fun. It'll be fantastic. I want to say thanks to some folks. I'd be remiss if we didn't get to the business. And let's see here. Community radio, y'all. This is the beauty of it. Stand by and wow. Let's just talk amongst ourselves with these rundowns. Amateur Move. I didn't have them printed out, and this is what I get. So we receive support from Bridget's Pub, located in downtown Bemidji, serving Irish and American food. Offering Monday night trivia at 6:30 and open mic night on Thursday starting at 6:30. More information on Facebook. So I know we had new music from Sad Daddy there to close out that first set, but don't be sad. Don't be sad. Lots of new music ahead in this next set. Can you believe it? New stuff from Waylon Jennings. Wow. And I can believe it. New stuff from Charlie Crockett, because I feel like he's releasing an album like every other day. So that's not as surprising as Waylon Jennings. But let's take a listen. We're going to start things off with Bombino, Middle One.

0: this angel loves me.
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I guess you could accuse Charlie Crockett of many things, but not telling the truth is not one of them. That's a lot of negatives. What I'm trying to say is Charlie Crockett sings the truth. This is KXC, broadcasting to the small towns and townships of northern Minnesota like Marble, Swatara, Nisswa, and Cass Lake. 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We've got another 19 minutes here on the river before we head over to the dead set. I'm your host this evening, Jen Buey. We just heard Charlie Crockett off of his delayed most recent release, Clovis. We had Waylon Jennings. Yes, Waylon Jennings, new release, title track off his album Diamonds, which I think is coming out like this fall or winter, but they're teasing out. Shooter is just teasing out tracks here and there. His son has produced the album, and from what I've heard, it's going to be fantastic. We had Billy Strings, I'm One of Those, and that is going to be the lead track off his upcoming album, So Much for Goodbyes. And that version was recorded just last week at Austin City Limits. We had Hannah Mary giving us Dirt Friends. That was live from March 2024. And we started the set off with Bombino, Midawan, My Friends. 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More information and registration at bagleyarts.org or on Facebook. Lake Bemidji State Park has two programs. Saturday, July 18th. First, go on a green hunt at 10 a.m. and learn about the park's multitude of plant species. Meet at the Bog Walk Trailhead. Then you can go on a guided bird hike at 2 p.m., starting at the Visitor Center. 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Bemidji Beer, nice catch. And the weather this weekend, it is just gorgeous. This is summer weather that we dream of. We had some pretty wild storms earlier in the week, but it seems like things have cleared out for the most part. I do want to note, however, that there is a slight chance of showers and thunderstorms tomorrow afternoon and evening, but otherwise it's going to be great. Highs in the low 80s, lows in the mid 60s to upper 50s. Just perfect, perfect, perfect out there. Let's get back to some music. Layla McCullough, she is just such an amazing banjo player and great lyricist as well. I can't say enough great things about her. So I'm just going to let her, hype on herself. Money is king.

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And that was a pretty subtle theme, guys. I don't know if you picked up on that. You're a pretty smart crowd, so I think you noticed. We heard Dennis Brown giving us Revolution, Neil Young, Revolution Blues, Happy Birthday, Sarah, Nina Simone, Revolution, and Layla McCalla, Money is King, starting off that set. Yes, money is king, right? 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I don't know. 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The Saxon Bog near Meadowlands has a mid-season butterflies field trip this Saturday, July 11th, from noon to 5. July is one of the most diverse months for butterfly species. Register at saxzim.org. I've seen so many butterflies. It's been a delight. I've really enjoyed that. 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So that's that top of the hour business we have to do. You know what that means? It's time for the dead set. Yes, yes. And our first installation, we're going to do a little history lesson, right? We're going to do some fundamentals, the foundations. One of Jerry Garcia's first projects, the Heart Valley Drifters, Clinch Mountain Backstep.

0: This is the Dead Set on KAXC, broadcasting to the small towns of northern Minnesota, like Tower, Hill City, Waubun, and Crosby. 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And we started our Dead Set evening off kind of with some influences and some early Dead, which is kind of my favorite when they're figuring it all out. We just heard the Grateful Dead doing one of their, would become one of their staples, Don't Ease Me In. And that track was Live San Francisco 1966. We had Mother McCree's Uptown Jug Champions, Beat It On Down the Line. We had had Henry Thomas with his original Don't Ease Me In. We had Old and Away giving us the Carter Brothers. The Stanley Brothers. The Carter Sisters. I'm mixing it all up. History. The Carter Brothers Angel Band, Old and Away. We had Ralph Stanley and the Clinch Mountain Boys giving us Working on a Building. And we started the set off with Clinch Mountain Backstep. You might recognize that banjo, that voice. Jerry Garcia with the Heart Valley Drifters. 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And it's a very special Thursday night here in the studio. We've got the Dead Set, and it's my birthday, and I wanted to celebrate. So I've got a special friend here that I think some of our listeners might know and maybe have seen him perform, and just wanted to talk about all the great gigs coming up. There's just so much great live music. 'Tis the season. So drumroll, please.
1: Happy birthday, Jen.
0: Oh, thank you. And Jack White and Courtney Love. I've got Charlie Wagner, Forge North, and his own plethora of solo catalog there. Yes, Charlie, so great to celebrate the birthday on July 9th and Dead Set with you. Thanks for coming in. Thank you.
1: Yeah, this is kind of fun. Just kind of pop in and say
0: it
1: hello.
0: It is.
1: Hang out with you a little bit on your birthday. And
0: thank you.
1: And behind the scenes when the music's not playing, man, I'm getting my noggin filled with Dead trivia or Dead facts. I was so much. That was a really cool set, that last one.
0: Thank you.
1: I did not know these things.
0: So. There's just so much, you know? There's just so much, you know? And then you want to know more, Charlie. That's good luck.
1: Yeah.
0: Good luck with that. Man. I hope your journey has been as fun as mine.
1: That's a lifetime. So, you said, hey, is an opportunity for me to talk about the shows real quick?
0: Yeah.
1: Got this really cool sandbar stage gig on next Wednesday, 7:06 on Fishhook Lake. And Kelly Reller, my buddy, he's putting it on, and it's been going really good. You gotta find something that floats to get to it. You got a boat, kayak, or whatever. And
0: you could do like a paddleboard.
1: Paddleboard, absolutely.
0: Could you do like a large tube if you really wanted to?
1: Might
0: like...
1: take you a while. 7:06. I don't know what the time. Why it's 7:06, but if you got a tube, you might want to get going around 4, 5 o'clock.
0: Yeah, so, give yourself the travel time, and then like tracking the flow, like correct. The winds is going to be very key if you're in a floaty.
1: Check the weather, and that is the thing. It's all weather dependent. If there's bad weather, it's not happening.
0: And don't you feel like the weather is the only news you need to check up here? Let's be honest.
1: I mean, that's the only stuff that makes me feel half decent, you know?
0: Yeah. That's all we need to know.
1: So,
0: but I digress. We're going to have great weather for all of your live
1: shows
0: this summer.
1: Show. Yeah, it's going to be a good weather. And then I got playing at the Portage Brewery in Walker at 4:35 or something like that. And then the Green Scene in Walker at 1 on Saturday.
0: Oh, this Saturday?
1: Sorry.
0: The 18th.
1: This is next week, yeah.
0: Okay, sorry.
1: This is my weekend off. This is my weekend.
0: Wow, your rare weekend off.
1: It is. I got to schedule them.
0: Yeah,
1: I gotta
0: you
1: schedule
0: do.
1: Time off.
0: That's self-care, folks.
1: Listen to the Grateful Dead. Schedule some time off.
0: Yeah, and just check in with yourself. How long did it take you before you realized you needed to do that?
1: Actually, this is my first year doing it. Yeah.
0: Oh, okay.
1: To physically put in my calendar off.
0: Okay, yeah.
1: So then...
0: Very intentional.
1: Yeah, because the music stuff, stuff starts gigging in, November or October for the following year.
0: And yeah.
1: You're like, yeah, I can do that. Yes, I can do that. Sure, I can do that. And all of a sudden, the follow-through is a little taxing.
0: Yeah, you forget, like, wow, summertime, I might actually want to do things, just other things.
1: And I work full-time as a lot of musicians. So you work full-time, and then you're gigging at night, and on your weekends, it's like not a whole lot of time to go fishing.
0: Yeah.
1: And do fun things like that.
0: Well, I'm glad you figured it out, and I'm not going to, like, give any ages. And I don't know if our listeners have had the pleasure to see you performing live. So maybe they've seen you. If they haven't, I will say that he does have a little like salt and pepper in the beard. So with that clue, we'll just say it's taken him a little while to figure out that you have to be intentional with the slow time, right?
1: Wisdom.
0: Right?
1: Wisdom happens.
0: And then some people don't ever figure it out.
1: Yeah.
0: Isn't that sad?
1: Before you're 40, I had a wise man tell me, before you're 40, you're living to learn, living to experience things. And then after 40 or so, you're learning to live. Living to learn, learning to live. You're applying your lessons, and life kind of just becomes a little more organized, a little less chaotic.
0: Yeah, and I think that aligns well with Eric Erickson's stages of development. I don't want to dork out on psychology too much, but there is a lot of research that aligns with that. So there's definitely some truth to that. And I think everyone in this room, we're in our wise years.
1: Yes. Yes. Wisdom is among us.
0: Do you think there's hope for me?
1: Yes. Absolutely. There is. You're just getting wiser.
0: Am I?
1: Yes.
0: Okay.
1: Yes.
0: Whew, thanks, Charlie. Okay. Lots of great opportunities for live music. If you're not seeing Charlie or Forge North any weekend, almost every weeknight in our listening communities, you're going to find some great live music. Go out and support these artists. They really do depend on that support and helps the next big thing for Minnesota, right? You know, got to spread the word. So KXC's always been really great about that. So another reason to love Northern Community Radio. So back to the Dead Sets. July. Talk about summer and live shows. Just like so much good stuff in July. So much good stuff. It was hard to pick. But I love this one here. Never gets old. Iko Iko.

0: There we go.
1: This is gonna be beautiful, you guys. It's a beautiful thing, y'all.
0: All right, here we go.
1: Okay.

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0: All right. Pick from 1989. What a great year. You know, I was a wee one then, but man, it's a good time. Let's see here. We are listening to The Dead Set, and I am your host this evening, this month, I should say, Jen Buie. This is KAXC broadcasting to the small towns and townships of northern Minnesota, like Fauston, Nashwauk, Meadowlands, and Emily. 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And we just heard a little chunk from Summer Tour 1989. We had Dear Mr. Fantasy, Hey Jude, just love Myland on that. And that was live at Sullivan Stadium in Foxborough, Massachusetts. We had Los Lobos with Jerry Garcia and Bob Weir giving us This Land Is Your Land. Los Lobos opened for the Dead on that tour, so that's kind of cool. I couldn't resist. And we started the set off with Iko Iko. July 7th, 1989, JFK Stadium in Philadelphia. It's always a good time. And if you enjoy The Dead Set, I would want to let you know. You're going to want to tune in next month, August 14th, for Eric Mann's Dead Set. Oh my gosh, Eric Mann is the man. He always puts a good show on. So do check that out next month. We are going to want to say some thanks to the Grand Rapids Area Free Thinkers. Supporting the constitutional principle of separation of church and state and promoting secular thinking, Grand Rapids Area Freethinkers, hosting meetings, social activities, and community service projects since 2012. More information on the Grand Rapids Free Thought Facebook page or by email at grafmn24@gmail.com. And I just want to let you all know that the Brainerd Ski Loons perform this Sunday, July 12th at 5 p.m. at Lum Park. It's free, family-friendly show with concessions available for purchase. Now, Charlie, would you think it's I just have questions. We're thinking water skiing?
1: That would be amazing. Yes.
0: Right. Okay. Not like they're not doing artificial snow at the park and having skiing. That seems like a lot. No. This seems like a lot of effort.
1: They do pyramids and slaloms and barefoot and stuff. That would be worth. Maybe I'll do that on my day off.
0: You really should. I feel like you're kind of squandering your talents. I've seen you on the water, and I feel like you would.
1: I grew up.

0: Alexander. I grew up.
1: I know. A boat. You're like a merman.
0: Second two stroke.
1: What do you think, Andy? Andy's trying to be silent in the corner, and we're going to rope him in. You've known him for a while. Don't you think he could water ski?
2: I think he could, yes. Yeah.
1: And there's like, clearly there's opportunity to join in. And I think there's like a group in Park Rapids. Maybe. I don't know if Grand Rapids has one, but since you're in Cohasset now, just something to
0: Jen,
1: think about.
0: Part of the growing up thing. I've got too many things going on. I can't do it all, but I could go spectate. I would love to see the ski loons.
1: What if you did like synchronized music to it? That would be next level. You're going to need some days off to plan that, but just put that in your pipe and smoke it. Right? Yeah, I almost got Andy to talk. There was like a barely audible noise. That's okay. You know, that's all right.
0: He's a Uper buddy. Apparently, sometimes on a clear day, you could get signal from Minnesota across the Superior to the Uper.
1: Really?
2: True story.
1: Yep. So your love for Northern Community Radio predates your even like knowing that this show tonight was happening.
2: Well, you know, I'm not sure what station I was getting. Probably something out of Duluth, maybe.
1: Yeah.
2: But maybe it was this. I don't know.
1: Yes, it was this.
2: Okay,
1: the tower was so powerful. It went all the way above the mitten and landed right in your ear.
2: I believe you're right.
1: Yeah, no, I like it. If you say it with conviction, anything's true. Do you guys notice that? If you say it like, unfortunately, we're learning that a lot more and more.
0: I see it more than I care to.
1: Yeah. Well, anyway, let's get back to the music. Well, I will say, again, July, Grateful Dead, summer tours, you know, Papa Steve Ross said it best, summer tour, because Bobby's wearing those short shorts. This is why we love summer tour. Anyway, let's head over to where Andy's been living since he left Michigan. And let's go to Colorado, specifically Red Rocks, July 8th, 1978. Really, really wonderful show. I don't know if you've listened to it before, but if you've ever taken a listen, it's a great one. So we're just going to like kick back, relax, and enjoy the show. You don't have to run the tarps. You can just sit on your comfy seats. There's no worry about getting a good view. Here we go. Samson and Delilah.

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KXE, broadcasting to the townships of northern Minnesota, like Wabedo, Trelepy, Iguodona, and East Nary. Wow. Did you guys have fun at Red Rocks? It was a really good time. I had a blast. We went in the Wayback Machine to July 8th, 1978.

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And just a look at the weather forecast for this weekend. It is going to be lovely. Temperatures in the low, highs in the low 80s. Lows in the mid 50s to low 60s, sunny skies. However, there is a chance for some rain showers and possible thunderstorms tomorrow afternoon. So just want to be mindful of that when you're out and about listening to KAXC. 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We have about 15 minutes left here on the Dead Set before I hand things off to Andrew Dangle for Headwaters. It's always a pleasure. We're going to jump back to 1966 because, you know, I just love the summer of 1966 for the Grateful Dead. They were like living in LA for a little while. They were kind of just finding themselves with originals like rock, blues, soul, you got it. And then, you know, just kind of covers that they really played throughout their career. And this next cover was by one of their buddies, Bob Dylan. It's All Over Now, Baby Blue, from Vancouver, July 29th, 66.

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Call Sarah at 218-326-1234. So, July 9th is a very meaningful day for fans of the Grateful Dead. July 9th, 1995. Was the last show that the Grateful Dead performed, and that was in Chicago and Soldier Field. So yeah, really kind of big day. Definitely going to be touching on that. Spoiler alert, we're going to close out with that. But before we get to July 9th, Soldier Field, let's do some Knocking on Heaven's Door.

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is that little space we find in the dark each night without a light, in the bend of dark arms, safe from trauma, grief, and strife. Black is the color of real jungle fever in Belize, Tanzania, or Papua New Guinea. Sweaty black bodies swinging wildly, uninhibited, unashamed, unabashedly free. Black is the color of the Atlantic floor, the complexion of the sky dive directly north. It is the sunset horizon disappearing into Ontario Lake. Black is block party speakers blasting black bass beats over nodding nappy heads, carnival drums swirling black rhythms around hips, and barefoot souls stained deep in shades of red. Black is the color. Black is the color of love.

And that was the Des Lundes with Lottie Mama from their new album, Don't Let It Die, Volume 1, where they do a bunch of covers. That was a cover of a Edgar Blanchard and Paul Gayton tune. For that, we heard Danielle Ponder featuring Rena Golden. That song was called Power. And before that, we had the always delightful Joni Mitchell with her live rendition of Woodstock. And to start off, we had Pokey LaFarge with the new single, The Thing, which you can read about on our website, KAXE.org, Fresh Picks. 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What more do you need? You're tuned in to Headwaters this morning. I'm your host, Andrew DeZingle. 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And don't forget, coming up at 9:45 this morning and every weekday is your daily slice of green cheese, your daily trivia question, and yeah, you'll want to tune in for that. Looking at weather today, should be a sunny day today with highs 81 to 83 degrees, north winds 5 miles per hour. Tonight, mostly clear, temps in the mid to upper 50s. Tomorrow, mostly sunny with highs 82 to 85. Slight chance of showers and thunderstorms in the afternoon and evening. Lows overnight 61 to 64. That summer weather is here. Then Saturday, it's going to reach into the upper 80s, low 90s. I'll be in the cities, which I assume will probably be even warmer. So that'll be quite something. All right, let's get back into the music. Coming up in this next block, we're hearing from Bob Dylan and a new tune from Devon Gilfillian. But first, a new band that I heard of this year is called Paycheck, and they have a new self-titled album that came out, and I've been a big fan of it so far. I hope you will be too. This is Paycheck with their song, Generic Actress.

buried in the hail, poisoned in the bushes and blown out on the trail, hunted like a crocodile, ravaged in the corn. Come in, she said, I'll give you

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If I could only turn back the clock to when God and her were born.

And that was Bob Dylan with Shelter from the Storm, take two. If you thought that version sounded a little different than what you remember from Blood on the Tracks, it's because it's not the one from Blood on the Tracks. It's a early take from, and it's from the bootleg series, Volume 14 of Bob Dylan, More Blood, More Tracks, which is one of the funniest names for an album I've ever seen. And people say Bob Dylan doesn't have a sense of humor. He clearly does. Before that, we had Devon Gilfillian with the song Hold On Hourglass from the new album Time Will Tell. And to start off, we had Paycheck with a new tune, Generic Actress. 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And looking at the weather today, it should be a beautiful day. Sunny skies today with highs 81 to 83 degrees. North winds 5 miles per hour tonight. Mostly clear temps in the mid to upper 50s. And don't forget, later today at 9:45, we are going to have our daily slice of green cheese, which you have every weekday on Headwaters around 9:45. And we'll be doing that in just a bit. And looking at some birthdays today, we got Lee Hazelwood, born on this day in 1929, known for his collaborations with Duane Eddy and Nancy Sinatra. Nancy and Lee, terrific album. Don McPherson from The Main Ingredient was born on this day in 1941. Bon Scott from AC/DC, 1946, born on this day. Debbie Sledge of Sister Sledge, born on this day, 1954. Mark Almond from Softcell, born on this day in 1957. And then Jack White from the White Stripes, born on this day, 1975. And he takes the name White when he married his bandmate Meg White. So he was actually born John Anthony Gillis in Detroit, Michigan. So the more you know. Speaking of the more you know, we're going to learn more about our KAXE album of the week. This week it's Ozark Shine by Sad Daddy, featuring Melissa Carper on bass, Brian Martin on guitar, Joe Sundell on banjo, and Rebecca Patek on fiddle. This album is steeped in a blend of early blues, jazz, jug band, country, old time, and bluegrass that defies conventional labels. And we're going to hear a tune now from it right now. It is called Bootlegger.

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And that song was called Madonna on the San Joaquin. That was by Chris Pierce from the new album Songs for the Heavy Hearted. Before that, we had Haim with Go Slow from their first album Days Are Gone. Before that, we had Alleluia with Cairo FM. And start off, we heard from our Owl of the Week. The band is called Sad Daddy. The album is called Ozark Shine. And the song was called Bootlegger. 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My name is Andrew DeZingle. And don't forget to tune in this Friday evening at 6 and Saturday morning at 9 for a debate from Twin Cities PBS Almanac featuring Senate candidates Representative Angie Craig and Lieutenant Governor Peggy Flanagan. This Democratic race before the primary in August is being watched on a national level. You'll also hear information on how KAXC is approaching elections in 2026 with Heidi Holton and Megan Buffington. And Headwaters goes on till 11 a.m. this morning, and then we're going to hand things over to the World Cafe, where they will have Bridget Calls Me Baby with a mini concert. So that'll be going on today. And then at 1 o'clock, it's going to be On the River with your volunteer host, Judy Gruey. And then at 7 o'clock, it's Jen Bowie hosting On the River and the Dead Set. I believe Jen Bowie is celebrating a birthday today, so you'll want to check that out to see what birthday surprises will be going on during the Dead Set tonight. It's time now for a slice of green cheese, our daily trivia question. Be the first to call in with the correct answer, and we'll send you a coupon for a treat at an area business. Thanks goes out to today's sponsors, Kagan Cork in Bemidji, Crow Wing Food Co-op in Brainerd, and Hotel Rapids in Grand Rapids for making the daily slice of green cheese possible. If you have won sometime in the last 30 days, please hold your calls and give someone else a chance. Here is today's question. John Mitch Mitchell was born on this day in 1946. He was the drummer for which famous 60s rock trio? That question again. John Mitch Mitchell was born on this day in 1946. He was the drummer for which famous 60s rock trio? If you have a guess, give us a call at 218-326-1234. We want to hear from you. And while we're waiting, we're going to hear from Tom Waits from his album Bad As Me. This song is called Satisfied, because I won't be satisfied until we get that answer.

And that was Tom Waits with Satisfied here on Headwaters. We're still looking for our Daily Slice of Green Cheese caller. The question again is, John Mitch Mitchell was born on this day in 1946. He was the drummer for which famous 60s rock trio? Now, think psychedelic rock trio. They have a very famous lead singer slash guitarist. And maybe that artist's name is in the title of the group. So think about it. Give us a call, 218-326-1234. John Mitch Mitchell was born in the state in 1946. He was the drummer for which famous 60s rock trio? We want to hear from you. Now we're going to play a tune for you from Casey Musgrave's new one. This one's called I Believe in Ghosts.

And that was Kacey Musgraves from her new album, Middle of Nowhere. That song was called I Believe in Ghosts. We do have a winner for today's slice of green cheese. Tom from Bemidji answered the question correctly and is going to Kagan Cork in Bemidji. The question was, John Mitch Mitchell was born on this day in 1946. He was the drummer for which famous 60s rock trio? And that answer is the Jimi Hendrix Experience. Listen weekday mornings from 9:45 for the slice of green cheese, and tune in Saturday nights at 7 o'clock for the regular KXC's popular green cheese trivia show. This week's hosts will be Julie Crabb from 7 to 9 this Saturday, so you'll want to tune in for that. All right, let's get back into the music. We're gonna be hearing from Deer Hunter from their last album, Why Isn't Everything Already Disappeared? This song is called Futurism.

And that was Deer Hunter with the song Futurism from their last album, Why Hasn't Everything Already Disappeared? That album came out in 2019. Haven't heard a peep from Deer Hunter since then. It makes me sad because they are one of my all-time favorite indie rock bands and quite prolific for quite a while. Hope to hear back from them real soon. Before that, we had Kacey Musgraves from her new album, Middle of Nowhere. I Believe in Ghosts was what the song was called. And to start off, we had Tom Waits from his album, Bad as Me. That song was called Satisfied. This is 91.7 KAXE Grand Rapids, 90.5 KBXE Bagley Bemidji, 89.9 Brainerd, and on your smart speaker, celebrating 50 years of People Powered Radio in northern Minnesota. 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And looking at weather today, sunny skies with highs 81 to 83 degrees, north winds 5 miles per hour. Tonight, mostly clear, temps in the mid to upper 50s. Friday, mostly sunny with highs 82 to 85, slight chance of showers and thunderstorms in the afternoon and evening. Lows overnight 61 to 64. And then Saturday, sunny with highs in the upper 80s, low 90s. And attention, the Brainerd translator at 89.9 FM is currently operating at reduced power. We are waiting for additional parts and a crew to complete the installation. Thank you for your patience. And you are listening to Headwaters, your source for great music. I'm your host today, Andrew DeZingle, and we have 1 hour left of Headwaters before we hand things over to the World Cafe, which today the guests are Bridget Calls Me Baby. They're doing a mini concert, so I'll be going on from 11 to 1 before we hand things over to Judy Gruey for On the River. So we have quite the stacked lineup of music for you today, and speaking of music, we're going to get right back into it. Coming up in this next block, we're hearing from Michelle Blades and a new tune from Kurt Vile. But first off, Phoebe Bridgers finally has a new single out. She has a new album coming out later this year called Lost Weekend. Very excited for it. I think it's safe to say it's one of the most anticipated albums of the year. Phoebe Bridgers has influenced countless singer-songwriters in the past decade, I would say. And this new tune has really grown on me. I didn't like it at first, but after the fifth listen, I'm a huge fan of this song. This is Phoebe Bridgers with the song Lost Boys.

This is the set list on KAXE, where we highlight live music around the area for the upcoming week. I'm Malachi Coons. We are looking at four shows Thursday, Friday, and Saturday, July 9th through 11th, in Crosby, Coleraine, Aiken, and Walker. First up, the Mighty Trains Band are playing in Crosby this Thursday at 6 p.m. for the town's summer concert series at Crosby Memorial Park. They are a rock and roll band from the Brainerd Lakes area who mix Heartland Rock, Americana, and Roots. They released their latest EP, Hello Sunshine, earlier this year. It's the Mighty Trains Band this Thursday in Crosby. On to Friday, Christopher David Hansen is playing Smoke on the Water in Coleraine, 5 p.m. The singer-songwriter is active in multiple bands around the Iron Range region and plays a rootsy mix of folk, blues, and rock in his solo shows. It's this Friday in Coleraine. Jay Bell and the Lazy Susan Band are also playing Friday at The Terrace, an outdoor venue in downtown Aiken. The group are another roots and rock-fusing band with twangy guitars and Hammond B3 organ, helping to anchor lead singer Jay Bell's heartfelt songwriting. The group have released 6 albums since 2003, with the last arriving in 2021. Finally, Sonny Johnson is playing in Walker Saturday at 11 a.m. for a brunch set at the Green Scene Market and Eatery. He is a blues and indie singer-songwriter from Red Lake, who is back performing live after some time away from the stage. Sonny Johnson at the Green Scene in Walker this Saturday at 11. Do you have information on concerts you'd like us to know about? Email music at kaxc.org. The set list is made possible by the Arts and Cultural Heritage Fund. We'll post the latest edition every Wednesday at kaxc.org.

And that was Michelle Blades with the song Dear Friend from her new album Where To. Before that, we had Chance to Bleed from Kurt Vile from his album Philadelphia's Been Good to Me. And start off, we had Phoebe Bridgers with Lost Boys. 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I'm Andrew DeZingle. 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All right, let's get back into music. Coming up in this next block, we're hearing new tunes from Deer Tick and Emily Nenny, and a classic tune from the Go-Betweens. We'll start off, we're going to be hearing one of my favorite new tunes of 2026. Juliet Jacklin has announced a new album called The Gem, and this is the first single from it. Big fan of the song. It's called Get Away From Me, I Think I'll Love You Soon.

And that was Deer Tick from their new album, Coin-O-Matic. That was called Mary Singletary. And I got to say, I saw Deer Tick many, many years ago in Fargo, and it was one of the wildest shows I've ever been to. The lead singer undressed his clothes down to his underwear and played guitar. And it was just a wild time. I wonder if they've mellowed out at their concerts since then. Before that was Emily Nenny with their new song, Talking to Your Toothbrush, from their album, Movin' Shoes. That's actually a Cass Elliott cover. And then before that, we had the Go-Betweens with their classic song, Cattle and Cane, one of the all-time great songs. Actually, that song, Grant McLean wrote it. And he was hanging out at Nick Cave's house, and he picked up Nick Cave's guitar, and he just came up with that whole song right then and there. And then Nick Cave got so mad, he threw out the guitar because he thought that guitars only have one song in them, and that was going to be the song that came out of it. So a little interesting tidbit about Cattle and Cane. Then all to start it off, we had Get Away From Me, I Think I'll Love You Soon by Julia Jacklin from her upcoming album, The Gym. 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And looking at weather today, should be sunny skies today with temps 81 to 83. Right now in Bemidji, it's 75. North winds 5 miles per hour tonight, mostly clear, temps in the mid to upper 50s. Friday, mostly sunny with highs 82 to 85 degrees. Slight chance of showers and thunderstorms in the afternoon and evening. Lows overnight 61 to 64 degrees. And we just have less than a half hour of Headwaters left this morning. And so let's get right into the music. Coming up, we're going to be hearing a new tune from Bruce Archer. But first off, this is a new one from an artist I hadn't heard of until this week called Eleanor Moss. They have a new album coming out called The Knife, The Needle. This song is called Sarah, Waiting in the Car.

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We are continuing our look back at influential albums of 1976 with Marvin Gaye's 13th album, I Want You. The album was co-produced with innovative R&B producer Leon Ware, and it saw Gaye continuing to stretch his musical legs away from the Motown sound towards a mellower and more sensual funk that created the Quiet Storm subgenre of R&B music. The album was recorded at Gaye's home studio, Marvin's Room, in L.A., and featured the Funk Brothers, who were foundational in so many Motown hits. The album is also notable for its artwork by innovative neo-mannerist painter Ernie Barnes. Marvin Gaye's I Want You, our 1976 Album of the Week.

on the radio. That's all you're looking for. Nice going. That was Wolf Like Me. All-time great song from the album Return to Cookie Mountain. Just celebrated its 20th anniversary this week. Before that, we had Bruce Archer from his new album, Some Days, Some Folks. That was the title track. And to start off, we had Eleanor Moss with a new tune, Sarah Waiting in the Car. This is Headwaters, your source for great music here on KXE KBXE. 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Now we're going to wrap up this final block of music here on Headwaters. And we're going to start off with Joan Armatrading from the Greatest Hits album Track Record. This song is called Rosie.

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1: If you were going to make a mixtape, a playlist of songs that held the key to unlock who you are, what would be on it? That's the question we ask interesting people on World Cafe's Personal Records. Today, Emmy-winning actor Tatiana Maslany, star of Orphan Black and the new show Maximum Pleasure Guaranteed, shares her personal records, including this song by The Hallucination that she remembers seeing live for the first time.
2: It was the sweatiest night of my life in the Arctic. And that song, like, every time I hear it, I get chills. And I just get this, like, oh, it's the best.
1: And Tatiana talks about the thread that connects her musical choices, which are all pretty intense.
2: I like challenging music. I don't know. I like music that sometimes when I, like, play it for somebody, they'll be like, no, like, too much.
1: Tatiana Maslany joins me for Personal Records today. I'm Raina Duras, and this is World Cafe.

0: KXC News, I'm Megan Buffington with the Up North Report. Fishing guide and radio host Tom Neustrom of Grand Rapids died Sunday at his home. He was 77. Aaron Bowman has more on his impact.
1: A distinguished fishing guide for over five decades, he guided anglers on over 35 Minnesota lakes. He is a part of both the National Freshwater and Minnesota Fishing Hall of Fame. Multiple organizations recognize him as one of the top walleye fishing guides in the country. Outside of guiding, Neustrom shared his expertise in other ways. He served on advisory committees like the Minnesota DNR Fishing Roundtable and Red Lake Advisory Council. Jeff Sundin is a fellow Grand Rapids area fishing guide. He remembered Neustrom on the KAXE morning show.
2: He was a good role model for a lot of folks. Spent a lot of time volunteering with different DNR groups and was very active in a lot of different ways besides taking people fishing.
1: Neustrom helped start MN Fish in 2018. The nonprofit group advocates for policies that protect Minnesota lakes, improve public access, and preserve Minnesota's fishing traditions. Sundin says his advocacy is what's needed in fishing today.
2: People like Tom stand up, get involved. That's what's going to make all the difference in the world.
1: Since 1992, Neustrom hosted the weekly outdoor and fishing radio show Guides Corner on KMFY in Grand Rapids. Neustrom moved to Grand Rapids in 1979 after 11 years working as a Chicago police officer. He worked for the Itasca County Sheriff's Office, retiring in 2005. In his final submission to Outdoor News, Neustrom wrote, quote, "Being a fishing guide is not for everyone, but for me, it is what I love to do." A memorial service will be held at 1 p.m. Sunday, August 9th at Timberlake Lodge Event Center in Grand Rapids. Visitation begins at 11 a.m. Aaron Bowman, KAXE News.
0: The city of Pequot Lakes passed a one-year data center moratorium Monday. The Pine and Lakes Echo Journal reports the city has no request to build a data center, but it also has no regulations for them. The moratorium will allow the city's planning commission time to research what sort of policies it may need and evaluate the potential pros and cons of data centers. Carlton County is among the local governments in Minnesota also considering a moratorium. The issue of data centers and their impact on water, energy, and noise continues to generate community engagement. As federal and state regulations lag, local governments are taking steps to slow down the rapidly evolving situation. In combating the opioid crisis, Minnesota and other states are trying to prolong recent success. Response leaders say teams on the front line have to do a lot with little resources, including those helping at-risk youth. In Minnesota, opioid overdose deaths have fallen sharply from recent pandemic-era spikes, mirroring national data, but rates are still higher than pre-COVID levels. Dr. Karen Scott with the Foundation for Opioid Response Efforts says partners are still trying to get a handle on teens accessing counterfeit pills laced with fentanyl. FOR's recent grant awards emphasize groups that affected populations turn to first.
3: We really recognize a gap in funding opportunities for smaller organizations that are working at a very local level to address the overdose crisis in terms of prevention, harm reduction, connecting people to treatment.
0: According to recent student survey data, there were spikes in the percentage of Minnesota 8th and 9th graders reporting misuse of pain medications. Thanks to Minnesota News Connection for this story. A new community storytelling initiative aims to reduce stigma around substance use disorder and highlight the many faces of recovery. The effort is a collaboration between St. Louis County Public Health, Wilderness Health, Recovery Alliance Duluth, and Thrive Family Recovery Resources. There will be three open house style studio sessions next week where people can share their experience. Each session will take about 15 minutes. The sessions are all 11 a.m. to 6 p.m. The first is Sunday at ACO in Duluth, then Monday at Align North in Virginia, and Tuesday at the Clubhouse in Ely. Participants will receive a $25 gift card for their time. Transportation stipends are also available. That's it for the Up North Report. From the KAXE News Desk, I'm Megan Buffington, telling the stories of Northern Minnesota through local news.
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5: This is World Cafe. I'm Raina Duras. What are the songs that define you? the songs that say the most about who you are. On World Cafe's personal records, I ask interesting people, musicians and non-musicians, to share a playlist of the songs that hold the key to who they are and what they do. Today, actor Tatiana Maslany shares her personal records. Tatiana rose to fame as the star of Orphan Black, playing a series of clones. It was a role that really showed her range as an actor and won her multiple Emmys. She's also known for playing She-Hulk and is currently starring in Apple TV's comedy thriller series Maximum Pleasure Guaranteed as a divorced mom who finds herself tangled in a web of murder and scams and blackmail. Tatiana Maslany, welcome to the World Cafe.
6: Thank you for having me.
5: So happy you're here. I'm so excited to get to your songs. You know, the idea here is it's a playlist that kind of unlocks who you are, but there are different ways to kind of think about that question. How did you approach making this list? What were you thinking about?
6: It was so hard. I took so long to put it together. And then as soon as I sent it, I wanted things changed. And then yesterday I was like thinking about it because it feels like music is so personal, changing all the time for me. And it's like, how do you pick five songs that encapsulate everything you want to say about what you love about music?
5: Yes.
6: In like, it's just too much.
5: It's a challenge. It's supposed to be a challenge. So I'm glad you were up for it. We're going to jump into the first song. And it's from an artist that I know means a lot to you. That artist is Sophie. And for people who maybe aren't as familiar with her, could you tell us a bit about who Sophie was to start off?
6: Sophie was this incredible electronic musician, kind of part of like the hyperpop movement. She was super experimental, though, too. And she produced for a bunch of people that you know, like Charlie XCX and Vince Staples and stuff. But she just really had such a like, from the first time I heard her was like changed the way I thought about music and what was possible. And she
5: How do you mean
6: really
5: when you say that?
6: Just like the playfulness of what she was doing and also like this sort of the thought behind it, which was like, I remember listening to her talk about like authenticity at some point and like what we deem authentic in music and what we don't. And this is so pre-AI, we're not talking about that. I'm talking about like experimental electronic sounds that are like created.
5: Yeah, like they're completely novel.
6: Yeah. And just like the extremeness of her sounds, like that she would be like, I want to make this something that sounds like this. Can I build that sound?
5: Yeah. So she was somebody that when you heard her, it like struck you right away. You've kept listening to Sophie a lot.
6: Yeah.
5: What is it about Sophie that makes her such a constant in your life?
6: I think just because it feels like there's something about it that feels like you can enjoy it on so many different levels. You can enjoy it on like a pop level, but you can also enjoy it on like an art, like conceptual level.
5: Mm.
6: And it's very visceral, like her music feels to me like I want to be dancing to it, but like not in a passive way. It feels very physical and very, I like challenging music. I don't know. I like music that sometimes when I like play it for somebody, they'll be like, no, like too much. Or like that's, you know, like something that sort of destabilizes is kind of exciting for me.
5: Yeah. Okay, well, we'll hear this and then we'll come back and we'll talk some more. You've chosen Sophie's song, Just Like We Never Said Goodbye. Why is this the song that you picked?
6: I've talked about Faith Shopping a lot. This one was one of the earliest songs I heard of hers. And it's so funny to me because there's no drums in it except one.
5: I didn't even notice that.
6: Yeah. Yeah, I mean, listen, there's only one drum hit. And for some reason, that is hilarious to me that in this like very, like the lyrics and the song itself are like very like iconic poppy kind of love anthem almost. But like there's none of the like trappings that make it like feel normal.
5: Just Like We Never Said Goodbye, chosen by my guest today, Tatiana Maslany. This is Sophie on World Cafe.

0: On World Cafe, I'm Raina Duris, and this is Personal Records, where I ask people to share a playlist of songs that define them. That was one of Tatiana Maslany's personal records, Just Like We Never Said Goodbye, from Sophie. You're an actor, Tat, and when you're acting, you have to inhabit a character, you have to get into their mind, into their body, into their emotions. And that made me think about how when you listen to a song, it's kind of the closest way you can get like a direct line into somebody's mind and emotions. Could you talk about how music helps you get into a role?
1: Yeah, it's like very tied to it for me, especially with like if the sort of character demands it, then music becomes like the whole thing for me. So rhythmically, I'll play with different types of music. If I want to physically embody somebody differently, or if I want to like open up like a different part of myself, whether it's like a confidence or like an arrogance or a gentleness or whatever it is, or a femininity or a masculinity, I'll kind of like tap into different music.
0: Right.
1: Orphan Black was like the big kind of test ground, I'd say, for that kind of work. I remember like getting a studio early when I got the part and picking like a bunch of songs and then moving to them and finding different physicality that was sort of like tied to the different characters just to play.
0: Yeah. So it's not like, oh, I'm playing a doctor, I'm going to listen to a song about a doctor. It's like, how does this move? What does this feel like?
1: Yeah, totally. Totally. Like, the one was that I remember like Sister Alice for Perry Mason, who was like a preacher in like the 1930s, sort of this glamorous like icon. And I listened to a lot of like Yeah Yeah Yeahs and also like hip hop for her, because it felt like I needed to like open up like a showman sort of element of myself.
0: Yeah. I love that. We're going to get to one of the songs that I know was on one of your Orphan Black playlists in a bit. But the next one, I'm really excited about. I'm talking to Tatiana Maslany on World Cafe today for Personal Records. When I saw that this next song was on your list, I gasped out loud on the train.
1: Really? Oh my God, which one was this?
0: I love it so much. I love it so much. The first time I ever heard it, my jaw dropped and I got chills. It's called Electric Powwow Drum by The Hallucination. Do you remember the first time you heard this song?
1: Remember the first time when I heard it, I was in Iqaluit. I was filming a movie. This is like the northernmost territory in Canada, in a small town on like the ice. And I was filming this movie and some of the like local, like I don't remember how I got in with, I think it was like some of the crew and like the younger people were like going to see, they were then called Tribe Called Red. But they were going to go see them at this little club. And that was the first time I saw them. And it totally blew my mind. They were just, it was the sweatiest night of my life in the Arctic.
0: That's amazing.
1: And that song, like every time I hear it, I get chills and I just get this like, oh, it's the best.
0: It's so incredible. And also, you know, I've seen them a couple times live and it's so powerful.
1: You have?
0: Yeah. And it's awesome. Like, it's so powerful. It's like you dance, but you also feel like you're going to cry when you're watching it in a way, because the music is so powerful. And the fact that you got to see it for the first time in Iqaluit, where, you know, there is a large indigenous population, I would imagine at that show also, would have been a pretty like powerful experience.
1: 100%. Yeah. I felt like I was fortunate to be seeing them, you know, and to be in that community and to celebrate the music too, like in this way that takes it from like traditional to like very now.
0: Yeah. It's very so contemporary like, feeling.
1: Yeah, totally. And political, like weaves in politics, weaves in audio recordings from like question period, weaves in like, you know, things that are like very important and very grave and still weaves it into like this electronic like dance music. It's really cool.
0: Mm-hmm.
1: Yeah.
0: Why of all the songs you could have chosen, did this one make the list?
1: I think this one was just like the first one that I heard of theirs that was like, oh my God, I can't believe this music exists. And it's just been one that I like always go back to because it just has all of the pieces in it that I love. And it builds in this way that like you're saying, like you could just cry. Yeah. Like it's so emotional and yeah.
0: If you've never heard this before and you're listening right now, I'm excited for you. Here's Electric Powwow Drum by The Hallucination on World Cafe.

0: electric powwow drum from the Hallucination on World Cafe. I'm Raina Duris. This is Personal Records, where guests share a playlist of songs that hold the key to who they are. Today, my guest is actor Tatiana Maslany. The next song that you've chosen was on one of your Orphan Black playlists. It was a song that you'd listen to get into character, specifically the character Cosima on the show. Could you talk about the connection between Cosima and Rubber Traits by Y?
1: Oh, yeah. So that one, that's an interesting connection because I like actually forgot that I'd put that song on that playlist. Y for me, the band Y, has always, like, since I was like 16, my brother Daniel introduced me to them. And he's like responsible for a lot of my musical taste. But that band was like, that was like growing up, like Yoni Wolf's voice in my head was like the voice, you know what I mean? Cause he's like such a storyteller and like his voice is so kind of like iconic. Yeah, I think Rubber Traits was like, just like more of a fun thing because of the title to put in, because Cosima's, you know, like scientist and that kind of thing. Cause a lot of her music was actually more like electronic, but there was something about that that just like brought me home a little bit.
0: Yeah.
1: And, yeah.
0: Yeah. I mean, in the lyrics of this song, I hear, you know, the kind of hunger for all these different experiences and all these different things, like wanting a patch of blue sky to follow you around. I love that line. And it starts with the lyrics, "I want to always be on film," which of course seems appropriate if you're an actor.
1: So yeah, yeah.
0: How does a song like this connect to who you are as an actor and a creative person?
1: Yeah, there's definitely like a longing in it. And lyrically, he plays around with things where he like, there's some stuff that like store, like lines that don't even finish.
0: Yeah.
1: They like can't even, they sort of, he like can't even articulate what he wants. And also just like the way that that song builds for me was when I moved to Toronto, very, like formative. I was listening to it a lot. I just moved from Regina to Toronto to act, to like take the leap. And I'd been acting for years, but this was like the big city. And I just remember walking around to it, you know, going to auditions, whatever, and just like listening to that album and Elephant Eyelash. And just like, they were like the soundtrack of my moving to Toronto and sort of like starting to really study acting and really like commit to it. Yeah.
0: It's such an exciting time.
1: Mm-hmm.
0: Here's Rubber Traits. This is Y. This is World Cafe.

0: on Personal Records on World Cafe. I'm Raina Duris. And on Personal Records, I ask interesting people to share a playlist of songs that define them. One of Tatiana Maslany's songs was the one you just heard, Rubber Traits, from the band Y. And we have talked about getting into character, discovering who your character is. I'm curious, how does playing characters help you discover who you are?
1: Yeah, it's. I feel like I collect stuff from characters. So sometimes we'll get to like explore a part of me that maybe is not like watered in life or like isn't something that I've sort of identify as. But you sort of like through a character get to explore that part of you and open it up and see that that is part of you. Or like, I always just think it's like investigating, and whether that sticks around or whether it sort of like fizzles out after a part, there's certain things that always kind of linger.
0: Yeah.
1: And like, yeah, it's, I don't know how to articulate it really.
0: No, but I hear you. It's like you get to uncover, like if you go to the same like office job every single day and do the same thing, you might not have the opportunity to uncover all these different pieces of yourself that are experiences that you might not live in your daily life, right?
1: Totally. Even just like opening up grief or opening up love or opening up rage or whatever it is. It's like to get to express it and experience it in the safe container of a role is like kind of a nice way to not carry that burden with you in your life,
0: yeah.
1: But you can kind of air it out, let it out, look at it from all these different angles. Know that you're like investigating it with people too, so it doesn't feel lonely.
0: So like it doesn't, and it also probably does, it doesn't feel like self-indulgent. You're doing this with a bunch of people to do it. It's not like you're making everyone else sit through your therapy session or something.
1: Sometimes it can definitely feel like that. And I'm sure it feels like that for the crew sometimes. But it is, it's like a fun way of like collectively sort of, especially when you're all telling like a story together and you can feel that the crew is invested and you're invested in what they're doing. And like, there's a real like symbiosis there. It feels like, it feels bigger than just like, oh, this is what my character would do. It's like, okay, what, how does this character live in the frame? How do I play with the camera people in this movement so that we can like tell this story? You know, it's very cool. It's like dance.
0: Yeah. Not to put you on the spot here. It's kind of a tough question, but is there a thing that you can remember unpacking while you were getting into a role or playing a character that you have kept with you about yourself that you learned?
1: Yeah. I mean, I think like working on Maximum Pleasure Guaranteed was really fun in the sense that it's like such a high stress show and what's going on in the world is so intense right now and so kind of all consuming and noisy. To find there's space for this. Like, not only is it in the writing, but it's also like being reinforced by the other actors. It's being reinforced by the story. It's being reinforced by the sort of ethos on set. It's like, oh yeah, there's space for laughter. There's space for

0: surviving through humor, surviving through, you know what I mean? And I think that is something that I was like very grateful to practice a little bit. Yeah.
1: You're listening to my conversation with Tatiana Maslany. In a minute, she'll share a song that connects to both her brother and her husband as Personal Records continues next on World Cafe.

0: Welcome back to World Cafe. I'm Raina Duris. This is Personal Records, where I invite a guest to share a playlist of the songs that unlock who they are. Today, my guest is actor Tatiana Maslany. The next song on your personal records list, it's kind of two songs. It's one song, sort of at the same time. It's called Guillotine. And there's the original that we'll talk about in a second by Brendan Hines. There's also a remix by your brother, Daniel Maslany. And I'm going to play a bit of that first.
1: She stands tall and waits for you. Judgment's been passed. She's got one job to do. You're outnumbered. You're outclassed. She'll grant you something that

0: She is made of wood and grace. She is built of steel and rage.
1: Now so that is some of Daniel Mazzolani's remix of Brendan Heine's song Guillotine. Let's talk about Daniel for a second. You kind of mentioned him earlier. How did Daniel influence your taste growing up as an older brother?
2: He's my younger brother.
1: As a younger brother, sorry.
2: Yeah, which is like, no, but I was going to say, like, he has a real, in terms of music and, like, in terms of humor and music, I, like, very much am, like, the little sister who's like, what do we like now? And I feel like, you know, he'll send me stuff and it, like, it becomes the new thing that I'm obsessed with or whatever. He's got just, like, really weird, great taste in music. He's also a musician and a sound designer and an actor and an improviser. So he's just like very creative. And he and I growing up were always like, we sort of twinned in a lot of ways. We were the same height for a long time and people thought we were the same age and we were just very close. But we would make music together and with my littlest brother, Michael too. And just like, we were very creative together. So I just like, yeah, very much look up to him in terms of what's cool.
1: What kind of music would you make together?
2: Oh, just like he would make actual music on the computer and then we would like basically mess it up. Like then Michael and I would like get on and, you know, freestyle or whatever, and it was terrible. But like Daniel was like an electronic music guy.
1: Yeah, I mean, you can hear that in the remix that we just heard.
2: Mm-hmm.
1: We're going to hear the original from Brendan Heine's now.

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1: This song was one of the first songs that he sent me that he was like working on, that he was writing. And it was like late April, right after John Prine died. Mm-hmm. And he was super rocked by that loss because John Prine was like his guy. And just like the unfairness of what we were all going through and the loss that we were all experiencing, the so many losses and so much of like this like abandonment, mm-hmm. In terms of like being protected and being taken care of. So he's like a super political guy. And in a big way, this was like, this feels like a real cohesion of his like artistry and his politics together. And I just like was blown away that I was witnessing somebody writing music, like creating it, and that it felt so powerful to me. And yeah, I love it. And I've since loved seeing how it's grown and how it's become the song that he's finally released and put on his album. It's just so cool.
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0: On World Cafe's day, picking songs from personal records, sharing a playlist of songs that define her. I'm Raina Duris. So, and you mentioned this before we heard that. It's Brendan Hines is a political songwriter. A song about guillotines is inherently political. And I've noticed a theme of both intensity and of a social consciousness, maybe political mindedness, running through the songs that you're playing for us today and the artists you've chosen, which includes the last song we're going to get to in a minute. But why do you think those are things that you're drawn to in music?
1: I feel like it's kind of a newer thing for me in the last like decade, I'd say. And it's sort of all cohered with me, like meeting Brendan too. And like, I should say Brendan's my husband. I don't think I've even mentioned that yet, but like, but yeah, he and I, like, you know, we feel a lot of things about the way the world is run and care a lot. And so to like, for me, like to feel it through music to, I got really into System of a Down in the last like 3 years.
0: I love that.
1: It felt like, I just like love them so much.
0: Oh, they're the best. And it makes me very happy thinking of you sitting there and just like listening to System of a Down and feeling it.
1: Yeah. Just like to have words to put to the feeling too. And to know that also it's like this kind of thing comes up, this kind of thing happens over and over, that there's a cycle, a circular element to it, that songs from like the 70s and the 80s and the 90s like still have potency today. But yeah, I do feel like because music for me is so much a place where I go to like feel and exercise feelings, exorcise, it makes total sense to me that it would have to include politics. It would have to feel like it was talking about what's happening now.
0: It kind of, in my mind, ties into what you were talking about earlier when you're acting and you're with a bunch of people acting on a project and you're able to explore feelings because you're all kind of doing this thing together. Does a song, say it's System of a Down, say it's Guillotine, or the song that we're about to hear, where there is that intensity and it is kind of talking about these things, that help you work through your own anxiety or your feelings about the state of everything right now?
1: Yeah, totally. And like feel connected to people through it, you know, that there's artists who are like making it their mandate to create from that place. You know, like it's so inspiring and it's so powerful, and music can do something universal that that not all art can do, you know, because it taps into emotion in such a real way. And I think like having rage in it and grief in it and humor and insight and catharsis, all of that, is like, that's how you can keep going back to fight, you know, like you need those anthems or those rousing things that bring everybody together, that articulate the thing that you're like, oh my God, the world feels insane. And here it is crystallized perfectly in this lyric or in the way that this musician expresses it, the delivery of the line or the howl, whatever it is, yeah. You know.
0: We'll get right back to my conversation with Tatiana Maslany in just a moment, and she'll share her final personal records pick. That's when we come back on World Cafe.

0: It's Personal Records on World Cafe today with actor Tatiana Maslany. I'm Raina Duras. On Personal Records, a guest shares their playlist of songs that define them. We have one more song from your Personal Records playlist, and it's by an artist named Anoni. When did you first discover Anoni?
1: Again, through my brother Daniel. He got me a live album that had Cut the World on it, and You're My Sister, and Rapture, and all the, it was like a live recording of all these beautiful songs that she wrote. And it's a way more sort of spare album, but this one has so much, like this single or this song has so much like power behind it. It's got those incredible drums. Drums is not the word, but the percussive element of it. And it's sort of enormous. And I just think she's astonishing. I've seen her. Have you seen her before?
0: I've never seen her live. No.
1: Oh my God. I saw her at Disney Concert Hall, and it was like you were witnessing a medium, like somebody with something flowing through them that was like, they were like this vessel for this voice and for this like glow. She was just full body, like unbelievable, and like very subtle in her moves and very funny too when she wants to be, but then just like cuts right to the truth. And yeah.
0: Yeah, I mean, she cuts to the truth in this song. The song is called 4 Degrees, and Anoni released this in 2015. I think at the same time, world leaders were meeting in Paris to come up with the Paris Climate Agreement. And you can hear that being referenced in the song. More than a decade on, why does this song still resonate with you so strongly?
1: We're, I mean, experiencing climate collapse, you know, and we're experiencing like enormous corporate greed and overreach that is causing the planet to burn, you know. I just saw this documentary called Earth's Greatest Enemy, and I'm doing like a couple screenings of it this coming weekend, hosting it with the filmmaker Abby Martin, and it's about the U.S. military's the military expansion being the biggest polluter on the planet. And that's the U.S. military alone. And it's just like baffling that we haven't gotten any further, and we've only hunkered down into these brutal, destructive systems that not only destroy human life, animal life, plant life, like everything is decimated by it. And it's just, yeah, Anoni is like a huge activist in so many ways, talks a lot about Gaza and talks a lot about climate, and there's no difference between it then and now, this song, unfortunately.
0: And for, you know, and thinking about it as one of the personal records you picked, what do you feel when you listen to this as somebody who also wants to make a difference in the world?
1: Yeah, I mean, this sort of way that Anoni is singing from the point of view of somebody who doesn't care, or as if she doesn't care, as if these animals dying is like something she wants to witness. It's this perspective that's so, it almost allows you into like a rage, like a place of rage and action, more than if it was grief about what we're losing. Mm-hmm. I don't know. There's something about that perspective that I find really...
0: It allows you to get mad at them in a way.
1: Yeah. Yeah. Cause the illogic of it is laid bare, you know? And, I was listening to it again last night just to refresh. And again, it's like Electric Powwow, like all of the songs on this, chills is like the thing that happens. Like my whole body reacts to these, all of these songs that I put on this list. Yeah.
0: Here's Anoni, 4 Degrees on World Cafe.

0: That was 4 Degrees by Anoni, chosen by my guest, actor Tatiana Maslany, for personal records on World Cafe. She's been sharing a playlist of songs that unlock who she is. And thank you so much, Tatiana, for sharing this. What a powerful and awesome set of music that was.
1: Thank you. I'm so glad that you knew some of them, too.
0: Of course. I'm so happy. Yeah, that was so much fun.
1: Yeah, it was so great. I could talk about tunes all day.
0: That was Tatiana Maslany sharing her personal records. That whole conversation is up on our YouTube page, youtube.com/worldcafe. 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Thank you again to Tatiana Maslany, who currently is starring in the show Maximum Pleasure Guaranteed. And thanks to World Cafe senior producer Kimberly Janod for her work on that session. Big shout out as well to our affiliates, the public radio stations who bring this show to you all across the country, and to our team here who make it. We produce it at WXPN at the University of Pennsylvania in Philadelphia. My name is Raina Duris. 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
0: Tonight, this guy plays the third of four sold-out shows at Fenway Park. He's out on one of the biggest tours of the summer. Coming up this hour, new music from Noah Kahan. I keep showing you doors. You can open them up. You'll also get to hear this new band. In the words of Paul Rudd in the movie I Love You, Man, they're slapping the bass. But the bass-

That's Slapdragon. They're coming up along with one of the latest from The Strokes. All those tunes and more on the way. I'm Raina Durres. This is World Cafe. Okay, it is time to dance to some LCD sound system. This

The bass guitar can sometimes be a little underappreciated. Raina Duras with you here on World Cafe. A lot of the time, the bassist's job in a band is to keep the rhythm, not be the star. And that's why it's kind of fun when a bassist starts their own band and puts the instrument front and center. Slapdragon is a new duo from bassist Scott Mulvihill and vocalist Laura Behrens. And they make something called Groovegrass. We'll hear exactly what that means in this song from their debut album, Mission Statement. It's Slapdragon, Already Won.

0: When you begin to peruse the shelves in the World Cafe archives, you might start to notice there are certain artists who take up a big chunk of space. Artists who've been coming in since the beginning and return again and again. I'm Raina Duras on Live from the Archives today, pulling out a track from one of those artists, Alison Krauss. Performing a song from her 1999 album of the same name, Alison Krauss, Forget About It, live for World Cafe.
1: Okay. Ready, Bernie? One.

Fill Me With Your Light, a performance recorded live for World Cafe from Clem Snide, following up Alison Krauss's Forget About It. 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Right now, you're going shopping with the Strokes.

Two songs there about distractions under capitalism. The Strokes back there with Going Shopping. And that one you just heard was Candy Everybody Wants from 10,000 Maniacs. An artist who will be playing for something around 160,000 maniacs at Fenway Park this week after these quick words on World Cafe.

Hey, it's Rana with you on World Cafe. Your next artist kicked off a sold-out four-night stint at Boston's Fenway Park on Tuesday, part of his massive tour this summer. Just for some perspective, Fenway holds almost 40,000 people for a concert. So over four nights, that's almost 160,000 fans who will be seeing Noah Kahan. Tonight is the third of those four shows. It's all part of the Great Divide tour for his new album. From that album, this is Doors. Noah Kahan on World Cafe.

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0: Jade Bird, I Get No Joy. And that's it for this edition of World Cafe. I hope these songs gave you some joy, at least. Thanks for letting me spend the time with you to soundtrack part of your day. 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We produce it at WXPN at the University of Pennsylvania in Philadelphia. My name is Raina Duras. 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
1: 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I can't tell
0: you what's worse. Can a song save the world? Jesse Wells' music calls out the powerful, but he says that's not enough to fix things.
2: Folks say that protest music brings about change. 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
2: 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Thank you. Weather around the listening area today, sunny today with highs 81 to 83. Winds out of the north, 5 miles an hour. Tonight, mostly clear. Temps in the mid to upper 50s. And Friday, mostly sunny with highs 82 to 85. With a slight chance of showers and thunderstorms in the afternoon and evening. Lows overnight on Friday, 61 to 64. And Saturday, sunny with highs in the upper 80s to low 90s. I'm Judy Gruey. Thanks for joining me here on the river this afternoon. Got lots of music for you. Ready to go. First up today, here's Bywater Call. This is How Long.

And kicking off on the river this afternoon, it was Bywater Call to start with. How long from their EP is this thing on? Mark Broussard and Joe Bonamassa followed with Trying to Do Right from Chance Worth Taking. And the last one there was Hollow Bones from Anna Graves on her album America's Greatest Burnout. 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I'm Judy Gurie, and this is On the River. 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And here's Devin Gilfillian and Corey Wong now. This is IRL.

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I'm your volunteer host, Judy Gruey. 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Let Me Go from Baby Rose there, that from her upcoming release, Journalism. It's due out this month. Devin Gilfillian and Corey Wong were up first. That was IRL from Time Will Tell. Then we had Lost Leaders with their single Maybe It's Just Me featuring Samantha Fish. And we heard Fulton Lee with his new single Burn. After Dark is our late night Saturday show outside the normal KAXE mix. Tune in after Green Cheese at 9 p.m. to hear punk, hip-hop, electronic, metal-themed shows, and more. This week's host is DJ Ben Frankenstein, who will be playing reggae. 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

And that was Ellis Bailey there, who gave us Best Believe. It's her new single that just came out. The Black Keys were up to start. That was It's a Dream. It's from their Peaches album. Allison Russell and Brittany Spencer were up next with Black Lavender from their upcoming album, In the Hour of Chaos. And following them was Marcus King and the Marcus King Band with Good Run. I'm Judy Gooey. 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Tune in this Friday at 6 p.m. and Saturday morning at 9 for a debate from Twin Cities PBS Almanac featuring Senate candidates Representative Angie Craig, and Lieutenant Governor Peggy Flanagan. This Democratic race before the primary in August is being watched on a national level. You'll also hear information on how KAXE is approaching elections in 2026 with Heidi Holton and Megan Buffington. And it's the 12th Annual Fish House Festival in New York Mills this Friday, tomorrow, July 10th from 10 to 4. Shop for local art on Main Avenue with games, bubbles, and chalk on the street, plus live music in the library patio from 1 to 3. 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And next up, we've got Chris Tapp and the Cold Stairs. This is Matter of Time Blues.

And first up there was Matter of Time Blues from Chris Tapp and the Cold Stairs. It's on their release Green. Then we had Cat Clyde with Dark Back from her new album Mud, Blood, Bone. Josiah and the Bonnevilles was next with Going Gone from their album As Is. And finishing up there, it was Cena Delphia's Postcard from their new album The Boutique. I'm Judy Gruy. 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Weather around our region today, sunny, mostly with highs 81 to 83, winds out of the north 5 miles an hour. Tonight, mostly clear. Temps in the mid to upper 50s, and tomorrow, Friday, mostly sunny with highs 80 to 85. Slight chance of showers and thunderstorms in the afternoon and evening, and lows overnight 61 to 64. It's the 2 o'clock hour here on the river, so it's time to hear something from our album of the week, which is Sad Daddy. Here's I'll Come Runnin'.

Kevmo there, that was Fussing and Fighting from their upcoming album Breakdown. Ahead of them was Julian Baker and Torres with Sugar in the Tank, and leading off the hour, I'll Come Running. It's from Sugar Daddy on our album of the week, Ozark Shine. The album is steeped in, a blend of early blues, jazz, jug band, country, old time, and bluegrass that defies conventional labels. In Sad Daddy, all of its members sing lead and write original tunes, and the combined sound is truly a mix of American roots music. 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And Grace Potter's got a new album coming out in August. It's called Trespasser. Here's Love Me Not.

Sons of Legion there. That was their new single, Wishing Well. First up was Love Me Not from Grace Potter's upcoming album, Trespasser. That's coming out in August. Imani Burnham followed with I Wanna Know from their new release, Roots and Wings. And we had Anna Popovic there, too. We heard California Chase from Dance to the Rhythm. You're listening to KAXE's On the River. I'm your volunteer host, Judy Gooey. 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

And that was Let Me Show Your Love from Cassius Culpepper. Alyssa Bonagura started there. That was Feels So Good from her album, America's Backroads. Marcus King and the Marcus King Band and Jesse Wells were next with Somebody Else from Darling Blue. And then we had Joanne Shaw Taylor's What Good Is My Love featuring Orianthe. I'm Judy Gruey. 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Tune in Monday at 7:45 for What We're Reading, our show all about books, produced by Tammy Brobowski. This week, volunteer Jim Gallagher talks with Minnesota journalist Ryan Rogers about his new book, Where the Green Light Shines. It's a unique glimpse into the world of Arctic canoeing through the travels of renowned paddler Bob O'Hara. And the Saxon Bog near Meadowlands has a mid-season butterflies field trip this Saturday, July 11th from noon to 5. That's Saturday, July 11th. This month is one of the most diverse months for butterfly species. Register at saxsim.gov.org. And coming up now, it's Joy Oladokun's latest release, Zombie.

And up to start there was Joy Oladokun with her new release, Zombie. Then we had Remy J and Ruby Amanfu with their single, Homage. Tip Merritt gave us Everyday Singing from her album, Sugar. And it was Jesse Roper there who gave us Green Eyed Lady. Judy Kirk, excuse me, this is Judy Gruy. You've been listening to On the River. 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Our weather in our listening area, sunny today with highs 81 to 83. Winds out of the north, 5 miles an hour. Tonight, mostly clear. Temps in the mid to upper 50s. And Friday, mostly sunny with highs 82 to 85. There is a slight chance of showers and thunderstorms in the afternoon and evening. Lows overnight, 61 to 64. We've got Tora Da up now to start the 3 o'clock hour. Here's Sugar.

And, excuse me, Torah Da was up to start the hour. That was Sugar from their album Prayer and Pleasure. Jalen Nagonda came next with Burning Temptation from his Doctrine of Love. Then we had one from Tally Ray. We heard Blind in Love from her EP, Julia. And the last one, Devin Gilfillian finished up with Hold On Hourglass from Time Will Tell. 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And I'm Judy Cooey, your host today. 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Here's Joanne Shaw Taylor now with Tired of Being Right.

Joanne Chaw Taylor started there. That was Tired of Being Right from her new EP of the same name. Heart Stuff from the Revivalist came next. It's on their upcoming release, Get It On Us. Actually, the release is planned for tomorrow. And Yana gave us Undo Me from her EP Exit Strategy. 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

And leading off that set was Chicano Blues from Eddie Angel on the EP of the same name. Tove Lo and Strome were next with Des Fleurs from their brand new Estrus album. Then we heard the Kid Leroy. That was Coldplay from their Before I Forget release. And finishing up there was Olive Jones with her single Planes. 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I'm Judy Gruey, and this is On the River. 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If you do have a news tip, email news@KAXE.org. Jesse Lake Lutheran Church near Talamoon hosts a salad luncheon Thursday, July 16th from 11 to 1. Free will donations will be accepted and raffle tickets will be sold. 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On Wednesday, July 15th, New Haviland Supremes featuring Mary Cutrufello takes the stage starting at 6 p.m. The event is open to all, no tickets required. More on Facebook at Mississippi Music at Bemidji Waterfront. 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This is It Never Ends.

0: And finishing up on the river this afternoon, Jordan Rakai and Femi Colioso started with It Never Ends from their EP Between Us. Then we heard Danielle.
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2: 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I'm Amy Martinez.
3: And I'm Steve Inskeep. Good morning. Hundreds of men marked Independence Day by putting on identical khakis and blue shirts, along with masks and sunglasses and hats, and walking through Washington, D.C. They were part of a white nationalist group called Patriot Front. So where does the money come from for demonstrations like that? NPR's domestic extremism correspondent Odette Youssef covers groups like this. Odette, good morning.
4: Morning, Steve.
3: What is Patriot Front?
4: So Patriot Front is considered one of the largest white nationalist groups in the country right now. You can think of them as a modern-day iteration of neo-Nazi skinheads. Same ideology, different presentation. So these are militant white supremacists. They organize locally across the country. It's a few hundred members. And although it was established in 2017, Steve, Patriot Front is really just a rebrand of Vanguard America. Vanguard was one of these groups behind the 2017 Unite the Right rally in Charlottesville, Virginia. You'll recall that fatal convening of white nationalists where ultimately one of them drove a car through a crowd of counter-protesters and killed a woman named Heather Heyer. You know, the optics of that were very bad for the white nationalist movement. And so one of Vanguard America's leaders, Thomas Rousseau, took that lesson when he went on to establish Patriot Front just weeks later.
3: I appreciate this. It's like you're giving me the genealogy of this group. but you also mentioned few hundred members on a national scale, not very big, yet they managed to get a lot of attention on occasions like July 4th. Who pays for that?
4: Okay, so, you know, logistically, this is how Patriot Front operates. You know, the top decides where they'll stage a provocative display. They tell members to be at a certain place on a certain day. And then typically they are herded into box trucks, driven to the site, and unloaded to start marching around in a kind of menacing display. I actually saw this in Coeur d'Alene, Idaho, 4 years ago when police busted a U-Haul that was stuffed with Patriot Front members en route to disrupt a pride event. For what happened in D.C., a source who's not authorized to speak publicly told me that the group rented a campsite 90 minutes from the city under a false name. But I think what may surprise people is that the men are expected to pay their own way. And actually, this reflects the overall structure of the group, which has been described to me as both a cult and a pyramid scheme.
3: Oh, what do you mean by that?
4: Okay, so I spoke with Christopher Goldsmith. He established the Task Force Butler Institute to work with military veterans against fascism. He infiltrated Patriot Front in 2020 and said that it revolves completely around its founder, Thomas Rousseau.
5: Well, they have this kind of pyramid scheme where you have to buy stickers from Thomas to put up Patriot Front stickers all over the place. You have to show them through photographs on a weekly basis that you are putting them up in neighboring towns to spread neo-Nazi propaganda.
4: But Steve, I think the more important takeaway from the DC presentation is that Patriot Front, you know, what you saw there really hides what the group is and does. You know, they looked clean cut, they marched orderly, but we know from their record that this is a violent hate group.
3: NPR's Adet Youssef, thanks so much.
4: Thank you.
2: Time now for StoryCorps and two men who met years on opposite sides of prison bars. Rob Sanchez was sentenced as a teenager to 15 years for a nonviolent drug offense. He's now a social worker in New York City. Don Harner lives in Reno, Nevada. He worked in corrections for nearly three decades. The two met virtually for StoryCorps, where Sanchez remembered his first day in prison.
6: I'm 19 years old. I'm a month away from being a dad. I remember feeling like I'll be home soon. And that never went home. It got to a point, Don, where I felt like I was born in there.
7: No kidding. You did almost more time inside than you had had life up to that point.
6: Right. I'll never forget that feeling, man, where life on the outside felt like it never really existed.
7: Here's a thing about being a CO for 27 years. You shut your emotions off. You just flip that switch and you go handle whatever needs to be handled. While you were inside, did you have to turn off your emotions?
6: The first time I saw somebody getting cut across the face, it horrified me. But after a while, that stuff stopped bothering me. And I kept saying to myself, it bothers me that that doesn't bother me. I wanted to make sure that by the time I was done with my 15th year, that those things started to bother me again. Let me ask you this, Don. What has life been like after prison for you?
7: You know, if there's tension in a room, I know where it is. I know where it's coming from. I've already planned my exit. I still sit with my back to a wall. I'm constantly scanning for weapons.
6: Just like you said, I am hyper aware of everything that happens to me.
7: You know, when I first started, I had kind of, we'll say, a very black and white view of it. By the end, I had seen good people do bad things and bad people do good things. And I realized that we're all flawed human beings.
6: No. You know, something that I think people get wrong about people who are incarcerated is that people can't be salvaged or saved. So I have to live a good life that will show people that the people that come behind me can do the same.
7: That's a heavy burden. Man, I commend you. Rob, I literally could have hours of conversation with you.
6: Yes, if you ever come to New York, I'll take you around. You can have some Dominican food.
7: Just speaking my language now, brother.
6: Let's connect, and I got you done.
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8: A federal program that helps schools pay for internet access is under review by the FCC. The agency says it's worried about screen time for kids. School districts say being connected to the web is critical for education.
9: 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You'd have to look at reducing the services that you provide students.
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10: 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Your local host will be Andrew DeZingel. Good morning. It is 529. Thanks for listening to the Friday morning show. I'm Jennifer Barr. Coming up in just a few moments, our daily dose of phenology. John Latimer will look back at his nature notes for this date, July 10th. Today's weather, mostly sunny, highs 82 to 85. Slight chance of showers and thunderstorms this afternoon and evening. Winds from the southwest, 5 to 15. Our lows tonight in the low 60s, and tomorrow should be sunny with highs in the upper 80s. And looking ahead to Sunday, sunny and warmer with highs near 92. 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You may receive tax benefits as well. 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Happy Dancing Turtle in Pine River is planning no-cost fix-it events this fall, and they are looking for volunteers who have skills in mending, tinkering, or carpentry. The goal of these events is to fix broken items instead of putting them in landfills. If you are interested, email jhill@happydancingturtle.org by July 15th. And the 12th Annual Fish House Festival is happening today in New York Mills. It's from 10 to 4. 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
11: On today's date, July 10th, 1989, the common mullein began to bloom. Common mullein starts its life as a rosette, and it is a biennial plant, so the first year you have just leaves on the ground. The second year, a tall stalk emerges, and that stalk will begin to be the flowers that we are going to be seeing anytime soon. These yellow flowers arrange themselves on the top of this stalk in a sort of a circular pattern and bloom from the bottom going up. Mullein also is known as Quaker's Rouge, and Quaker's Rouge because the Quaker girls weren't allowed to use makeup, and so they would often take the leaves of the Quaker's Rouge, rub it on their cheeks, and the hairs from the leaf would irritate the skin enough to cause it to take on a blush. The American Indians used the tall stalk as a torch. They would take that stalk and dry it, and then they would roll it into pitch and ignite it, and it would sputter and burn and provide them with light through the night.

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1: Holy cow, you guys, the World Cup is starting, and it's like the biggest nightmare and the most amazing thing all mashed together in one six-week-long tournament. I'll let you guys jump in here a second, but I just got to get some stuff out of my brainium right now.
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1: Well, this is the biggest event in the world. 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That is every day. So this World Cup is the first one to be co-hosted by three countries, Canada, the U.S., and Mexico. And boy, are there a lot of problems.
3: 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I'm Jennifer Barr. 1 hour from now, Heidi Holton and I will take a look at this week's talkbacks. It's always great to hear from our listeners about our programming or anything you hear. You can text in anytime, 218-326-1234. And you can answer our question of the week. We're talking about swimming. Where do you like to go? 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Look under local events. The Buck Lake Improvement Club has their monthly breakfast buffet this Sunday from 9 to noon at the Buck Lake Community Center, 12 miles north of Nashwauk on Highway 65. There will be a craft time for kids celebrating America's 250th birthday from 9:30 to 11. And the Park Rapids Water Ski Team has a free show this Saturday, 6 o'clock at Halverson Beach in Nevis. Bring your own chair or blanket. The Friends of the Brainerd Public Library continue their Brown Bag Author Series this Monday at noon with Ryan Rogers. He'll talk about his book, Where the Green Light Shines, a 50-year odyssey from the boundary waters to the far north. Bring your own lunch or enjoy the light refreshments provided. And you can tune in this Monday at 7:45 as KAXE volunteer Jim Gallagher talks with Ryan Rogers on what we're reading.
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0: It is 6:19. Good morning. Thanks for listening to KAXE and the Friday Morning Show. I'm Jennifer Barr. Heidi Holton joining me soon, and we'll hear Minnesota Native news and then our talkbacks, where we hear our listener comments from the week. It's always great to hear from you. 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Today's weather, mostly sunny, highs 82 to 85. Slight chance of showers or thunderstorms this afternoon and evening. Southwest winds 5 to 15. Lows tonight in the low 60s and tomorrow sunny, highs in the upper 80s and warmer on Sunday with highs near 92. Union UCC Church in Hackensack invites you to Fajita Fever on Monday at 5 o'clock. 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
2: It's Morning Edition from NPR News. I'm Amy Martinez.
3: And I'm Steve Inskeep. A federal planning commission has advanced President Trump's proposed arch in Washington, D.C., or just outside Washington, D.C., but the commission wants more details before it gives the final green light. NPR's Rachel Treisman reports on some of the remaining hurdles.
4: The National Capital Planning Commission's Thursday meeting started with protesters outside and continued with over 2 hours of public pushback in the room.
5: This proposal is an affront to the men and women buried at Arlington National Cemetery.
6: So only Congress can decide if such a work belongs here.
7: Its design is fussy, imitative, and intrudes on the harmony of the surrounding area.
4: Meg Cowan, Ed Sterley, and Peggy Barlett were among the roughly 40 people who spoke out against the arch. That's on top of thousands who submitted written comments, overwhelmingly in opposition. Many of the speakers criticized the arch's proposed placement in a traffic circle directly between the Lincoln Memorial and Arlington National Cemetery. Veterans, some of whom are suing over the arch, and Gold Star mothers like Cynthia Morrison said a huge structure would be out of place.
8: For me, that view is not merely visual, it is remembrance.
4: There are also safety concerns for pedestrians, cyclists, cars, and planes. The 250-foot arch would sit directly in the path of flights coming in and out of Reagan National Airport. Cowan again.
5: The fact that this so-called monument would require red obstruction lights only underscores how inappropriate it is.
4: The commission, which is chaired by a Trump appointee, ultimately voted 8-1 to approve the site and building plans. Three members voted present. Commissioners asked the Department of the Interior to come back with more details, including traffic and environmental studies. Jessica Bowron represents the department.
9: I can certainly commit that we will continue to work to be responsive to the comments of the commission.
4: The panel tabled a discussion of D.C.'s building height limits until its next meeting. That's scheduled for early September. Rachel Treisman, NPR News.
2: The Rolling Stones put out their first album 62 years ago. LBJ was president. The Super Bowl didn't exist. Dinosaurs roamed the earth. Well, Mick and Keith are resilient. Today, the Stones released a new one, Foreign Tongues.

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1: A federal program that helps schools pay for internet access is under review by the FCC. The agency says it's worried about screen time for kids. School districts say being connected to the web is critical for education.
2: To backfill that funding would be very, very difficult. You'd have to look at reducing the services that you provide students.
1: That story on All Things Considered from NPR News.
3: You can hear All Things Considered coming up this afternoon at 4 o'clock. It's here on People Powered KAXE, followed by a special tonight at 6 o'clock. We are featuring a debate, thanks to our friends at Twin Cities Public Television, between the Democratic candidates for the primary election for the U.S. Senate. That's Congresswoman Angie Craig and Lieutenant Governor Peggy Flanagan. You also get some information. Megan Buffington and I, am Heidi Holton, will be hosting that, and we'll talk more about, like, what is a PAC? How is the KXE newsroom looking ahead to how to cover the election? So that's coming up tonight at 6 p.m., a special, also tomorrow morning at 9 a.m. That's Jennifer Barr over there, looking fresh so far in the heat.
4: So far, I'm doing okay. Good morning.
3: You are wearing a t-shirt. So yesterday, I recorded the Season Watch podcast with Charlie Mitchell, who was wearing that exact t-shirt yesterday.
4: We were at the same concert.
3: There we go.
4: Kick It with KAXE back in May, the cactus blossoms. So we both bought the same t-shirt.
3: Yeah, there you go. Live music. You can't beat it. It is a big summer weekend, June 10th. And we are looking like maybe heading into some heat. And the National Weather Service likes to warn us. I won't say scare us. But coming up Sunday and even into Monday or Tuesday, there is excessive heat and humidity and possible heat watch indexes or heat watch. So keep that in mind. Watch the folks in your life that are vulnerable. Make sure you have lots of water. If you are planning to do a lot outside on Sunday, Monday, Tuesday even, take it slower, maybe rethink that, because it's real.
4: Yeah, yeah. I would say, yeah, you can do the things, but just, yeah, keep in mind that, you know, pay attention to how you're feeling, stay hydrated. Sunscreen can be an important thing.
3: Stay out of direct sunlight, wear a hat, all the things. And after yesterday, reminder from the Department of Health in Minnesota, the conversation we had on ticks. Remember to spray for ticks if you're out, you know, in grass and all that, because we are in high tick season and tick-borne illnesses. New ones are popping up. But, you know, it's exciting, too. I'm sorry. Now I'm saying all negative things about summer.
4: Yeah, I hate to be a downer about summer. We look forward to it all winter, but it's got some issues.
3: It does.
4: It's not perfect.
3: It is. Today could be really good. Slight chance of showers and thunderstorms. Mostly sunny with highs 83 to 86. Will it be clear tonight? Lows 62 to 64, and that chance of showers and thunderstorms. We're looking at like 20 to 30 is what's looking like across the region. Normally, when we see numbers like that, I used to think, oh, we'll never get it. But after the last week and a half, the chance seemed like we were always getting the chance. So we'll see what happens. Tomorrow, Saturday, sunny, highs in the mid to upper 80s. We're going to give you, throughout our morning show, lots of opportunities, ideas on what to do this weekend in northern Minnesota.
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3: Coming up next, we've got National Native News, and this morning they are reporting on tribal fishing access sites along the Columbia River that will be getting needed upgrades and repairs based on the findings of a new federal report. Stay tuned for that story. We'll also have the latest local news with the Up North Report coming up at 7:01.
5: This is National Native News. I'm Jill Freitas. In the Pacific Northwest, tribal fishing access sites along the Columbia River will be getting needed upgrades and repairs based on the findings of a new federal report. Isabel Charlet reports.
0: In the Pacific Northwest, tribal fishing access sites along the Columbia River will be getting needed upgrades and repairs based on the findings of a new federal report. The U.S. Government Accountability Office found some infrastructure, including docks and fish cleaning stations, at 31 fishing access sites along the river is breaking down. Lori Jordan is with the Columbia River Intertribal Fish Commission, which works with the Bureau of Indian Affairs to maintain the sites. She says they're known as jewels of tribal sovereignty that are still shimmering along the sprawling waterway.
6: I just can't stress how fundamental the ability to maintain access to the river and to exercise the fishing right is to the member tribes of our commission. The treaty rights are a property right. It was taken. You got to compensate for that.
0: The fishing access locations were built by the federal government after 1930s dam construction flooded traditional fishing areas. Under their treaties, four Columbia River tribes retain fishing rights. Jordan says the tribes look forward to the improvements, including restroom repairs, additions, and updates to water systems. Anna Maria Ortiz is with the U.S. Government Accountability Office. She says the report also looked at why the repairs have been delayed for so long.
7: If BIA could be more effective in terms of its internal communications, the way it maintains data, and its funding formula, it would have a better chance at improving the safety and sanitation of these sites.
0: Jordan adds, with all the steps to secure funding, design the changes, permits, and construction, it will likely take a couple years before the repairs and updates are done. I'm Isabel Charlet, Oregon News Service. 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
5: Grand Canyon National Park rangers are still seeking the public's help identifying a tourist who damaged a tribal artifact last month while trying to photograph it. KJZZ's Gabriel Pietrasio has more on the broken piece and its famed artist.
8: According to witnesses, a white man believed to be in his 60s or 70s fell while standing atop furniture inside the Desert View Watchtower. Staff rendered first aid to the visitor, who left before law enforcement was dispatched. The colorful hand-carved wooden crown worn during butterfly dance ceremonies was fashioned years ago by the late Fred Cabote.
9: If people have heard of one Hopi artist, it'll be Fred Cabote.
8: Kelly Hayes Gilpin is with the Museum of Northern Arizona. Cabote worked alongside architect Mary Coulter to depict Kiva murals inside the South Rim Watchtower.
10: I remember one of the stories.
8: That's one of his granddaughters, Meg Cabote.
10: There was like a certain color of blue. He kept having to go up and down the ladder and it still wasn't the right color. And he finally slashed open the whole tube of paint. Just kind of a Renaissance man.
8: The damaged headdress is being evaluated to see whether repairs can be made.
10: It's hard to see people not caring about beautiful pieces of artwork or artifacts or things that are very sacred and special and just kind of being dumb tourists.
8: For National Native News, I'm Gabriel Pietrasio.
5: On this day in 1755, at the Battle of the Monongahela, French forces and their indigenous allies defeated a British army led by Edward Braddock. Warriors from several indigenous nations, including members of the Haudenosaunee Confederacy on different sides of the conflict, played a major role in the outcome. I'm Jill Freitas.

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1: Thanks so much to National Native News, one of the many sources of news that we bring to you here on People Powered KEXE. That includes National Public Radio. It includes our local newsroom. It includes the Canadian Broadcast Corporation. So that's what we try to do, bring you this each and every day, a mix of news and conversation. Great music you hear all the time. Thanks so much for being with us today. Let's see what our temperatures are right now. We are at 63 degrees in Bagley and in Brainerd and in Grand Rapids right now. Looks like Hibbing at 59, Bemidji 59, Aiken reporting 60 degrees right now. And Embarrass is at 58 degrees, but we are expecting for the day today 83 to 86 degrees.
2: 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Tomorrow, upper 80s, mid to upper 80s, and then by Sunday, 91 to 94.
1: Mm-hmm. Possible heat watches beginning Sunday into Monday and possibly Tuesday. So hang in there and know that this is Friday morning, and that means that we would love to hear from you throughout our broadcast. You can text in 218-326-1234. Jennifer Barr sitting in for Malachi Coons, but Malachi will join us for Football is Life coming up at 8:40 today. It's getting closer and closer to the end of the World Cup. And just like this whole run of the World Cup and our program, Football is Life, thanks to Ted Lasso, we've got people reporting from location today. We've got Dan and Malachi from Winnipeg, Bianca somewhere near Kansas City, where Argentina is going to be playing, I think tomorrow. She's on her way there, so we'll be talking to her. And Chris will be joining us in the KEXE studios, and we'll learn a lot more about what's happening in the World Cup. There's a great article with photos from watch parties around the region. It's available at KEXE.org. And then, you know, regular sports will be happening too. A lot in the world of the WNBA going on. That'll be the sports page coming up a little after 8 o'clock.
2: Yeah, and at 9 o'clock, Andrew DeZingle, your host for Headwaters. It's a big day here at KAXE, and as we mentioned before, at 6 o'clock tonight, we'll be airing a debate between Angie Craig and Peggy Flanagan, thanks to our friends from Twin Cities Public Television.
1: Yeah, as we look at the election ahead, we've got lots of partnerships we have been working on to bring you more information, whether it is ICTV, we've already been working with them to bring you conversations with those running in the primary for Itasca County Commissioner. 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
2: Wow.
1: The general election.
2: Yep. And Minnesota's primary is August 11th. So that is coming up too. And early voting is open for that.
1: Yes, now. It is. Right now. It's time for the talkback segment of KEXE and the Friday morning show. We love hearing from our listeners, whether it's good or bad or a story. 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
2: We had a few comments about shows that were on the 4th of July last Saturday. Jerry Bredeman said, great patriotic back porch harmony show today, Dan Lentz.
1: And Heather from Baxter texted, while Annie and Scout hosted on the river, great music and nice job to the volunteer host this 4th of July evening.
2: Dave from 50 Lakes texted yesterday morning, Andrew, listening this morning on Headwaters, what a cool and cross-generational playlist. My Shazam was working overtime today. This is just one of many things that makes KAXE one of the best radio stations around.
1: And don't forget, Andrew will be your host coming up at 9 o'clock. Daryl from Tamarack texted twice about our album of the week, Ozark Shine by Sad Daddy. On Wednesday, he said, I always appreciate the diversity of music KAXE offers. However, I would like to hear more from this group.
2: And then yesterday morning, he said, I was getting out of my truck at the Aiken County Fair, but had to pause to hear the song from the album of the week about fishing and the county fair. And Kayla from Big Fork chimed in about that song as well, saying, this song is so good.
1: We have been asking folks all week about swimming stories, and we got quite the story this week from Aiken from G, and he wrote in. He said, I tried to get certified under scuba for fresh and salt water, but I had to quit. I couldn't clear my ears. I couldn't go below 12 feet. The pain was so bad. So anyway, I decided, well, I guess I'll just snorkel. I'm 82 now. In about 2012, I went snorkeling in Sugar Lake in Aiken County, and I had quite the experience with a 4-pound largemouth bass. I anchored the boat in about 5.5 feet of water in the south side of the lake, maybe a mile from the most west of the public landing. I jumped in the water with my snorkel. I started swimming to the east. I don't think I got 10 feet, and this largemouth bass came up to my face first, maybe 10 in front from my nose, and he just stood there, and he stood there, and I didn't move at all. And it's all of a sudden, he just nods his head to the left, and he turns, and he actually was communicating with me. He kept looking back, he kept nodding, and that continued on for maybe 3/4 of a mile as G was following him, and he kept nodding and saying, come on, come on. This is the bass, of course, mm-hmm. saying this. Then he stops, and he turns around, he goes up about 10 in my face again, and he nods to my left, and he goes to pass me, and he stops, so I get behind him again. He nodded some more, and we headed west. So there he was, nodding his head at me, making sure I was following him. Took me right back to the place where he picked me up, looked at me, came up close to my nose, and swam away, slowly headed towards deep water, where no more nodding, and that was the end of it. I have never heard a story quite like that, but
2: yeah,
1: he's got a largemouth bass friend. We'd love to hear from you. Are you a snorkeler? Are you a scuba diver? Have you seen things as you are diving? I know that's something John Latimer was talking about on Tuesday. It's his favorite thing to do, especially in mine pits where it's really clear.
2: Yeah.
1: He's looking at everything down there. He finds it boring if he can't look at a lot of things.
2: Does he wear goggles?
1: I think he's got a snorkel or something.
2: Okay.
1: Yeah.
2: Because I always struggled with opening my eyes underwater.
1: Okay.
2: In fact, that's like going way back to my early swimming lesson days. They put orange golf balls at the bottom of the lake.
1: Oh, sure.
2: You know, just like, okay, kids, go get the golf balls. And I was just like, I didn't know you could just open your eyes. So I'm just trying to feel around and panicking.
1: It sounds like you were a little freaked out by it.
2: Yeah, I was a little freaked out. And so I never had great experiences with swimming lessons, but... they didn't just, you know, I guess you can open your eyes underwater.
1: You sure can. I do all the time. In a lake is not as big a deal, but I also, just cause I love to look, I grew up going to a pool a lot, and I also look, I shouldn't have in chlorine.
2: Mm-hmm.
1: But I definitely did that, and you should have the snorkel and stuff. Now, when we go out swimming, Tom loves to do, he's always snorkeling or doing that kind of stuff. I don't like the feel of that containing my face.
2: Yeah.
1: You know, even though it's fun to look at stuff when I swim, it's just not my deal. Or I can't get used to the breathing thing with
2: mm-hmm.
1: the deal. So that's not quite my thing, but give me a lake any day to jump in. I love it. We'd love to hear from you, stories you may have about swimming. You got a plan to swim this weekend because it might be the thing to do, or even just go jump in the lake. We'll just cool your body temperature immediately.
2: Yeah.
1: Text us 218-326-1234.

0: Ah, this is bringing me back. One of my favorite songs, swimming at night, either in a pool or a lake, was what my group of friends did all the time. It didn't matter if we had our swimsuits. We just, it's like that was always the end of the evening was swimming, night swimming. So when the REM song came out, we all went a little crazy because it really defined our summer times. So
1: yeah.
0: Hope you enjoyed that. Hope you're enjoying your Friday morning. We'd love to hear from you. Text 218-326-1234. Jennifer just got a whole lot of stories about swimming from me. So thanks for that. But it triggered some swimming pool stories for you as well.
1: Yeah. Just this one time, I think it was a house my dad had worked on, and they just had the crew over and their families to go swimming. And it's just like this vague memory of like, I don't know who these people were. Like, we were just at their house swimming. Yeah. They were nice to us. Like, but
0: was there a diving board?
1: Not that I remember. But now in Willmar, there's like this whole aquatic complex, like a public thing. Like, I think you have to pay just a little bit, you know, but it's got like some water slides, some diving boards, a couple pools. It's,
0: wow.
1: Yeah.
0: There you go.
1: Which are not super common in Minnesota to have like a community pool.
0: Right.
1: But yeah, the town my grandparents lived in too had a pool that I remember going to swim at sometimes.
0: Huh.
1: And that too has been kind of redone with, you know, there's a nice water slide and stuff there too.
0: Right.
1: In Mora.
0: Huh. Well, let us know if this is triggering any memories of, do you have a community pool where you live or where you grew up? Text 218-326-1234.
1: There is lots going on this weekend. Mm-hmm. So many towns celebrating, you know, Big Fork is celebrating Reamer is celebrating Big Foot.
0: I know.
1: Bigfoot Days. Oh, my goodness.
0: We just found out about this one last night. I had no idea Bigfoot Days were going on.
1: That is today and tomorrow. There's Bigfoot Olympics, a meat raffle, a 5K barbecue contest, flea market, and more. Sweetheart Days going on in Hackensack. That is all the way through Tuesday with a parade on Tuesday night. And then today only in New York Mills, it's a Fish House Festival from 10 to 4 with local art, games, things like bubbles and chalk on the street, and live music on the library patio from 1 to 3 this afternoon.
0: It all sounds so lovely. And the Deer River Wild Rice Festival is going on today through Sunday. There'll be a midway, bingo, live music, food stands, fireworks are Saturday night at dusk, and parade is at 1 o'clock on Sunday.
1: And then the Aiken County Fair is already happening. That's going through just tomorrow in Aiken. There's a full schedule of events at aikenfair.com.
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2: This is The Setlist on KAXE, where we highlight live music around the area for the upcoming week. I'm Malachi Coons. We are looking at four shows Thursday, Friday, and Saturday, July 9th through 11th, in Crosby, Coleraine, Aiken, and Walker. First up, the Mighty Trains Band are playing in Crosby this Thursday at 6 p.m. for the town's summer concert series at Crosby Memorial Park. They are a rock and roll band from the Brainerd Lakes area who mix Heartland Rock, Americana, and Roots. They released their latest EP, Hello Sunshine, earlier this year. It's the Mighty Trains Band this Thursday in Crosby. On to Friday, Christopher David Hansen is playing Smoke on the Water in Coleraine, 5 p.m. The singer-songwriter is active in multiple bands around the Iron Range region and plays a rootsy mix of folk, blues, and rock in his solo shows. It's this Friday in Coleraine. J. Bell and the Lazy Susan Band are also

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2: Thanks to Malachi for keeping us up to date on the live music in our region. 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
3: Up next, we're going to hear our album of the week from Sad Daddy.
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0: is Sad Daddy, our Elm of the Week. We've been featuring all week long. It features Melissa Carper on bass, Brian Martin on guitar, Joe Sundell on banjo, and Rebecca Patek on fiddle. Is that Melissa Carper's voice there?
1: Yeah.
0: You love that, you said.
1: It's so good.
0: You can find out more about it. Go to KAXE.org. We've been talking about swimming. We heard the REM song Night Swimming. We heard from our friend Bill from Big Lake. He said it brought back memories of the old neighborhood. There were a few people that had pools, so some of the kids in the neighborhood would sneak out in the night and go skinny dipping in these pools to cool off while the neighborhood slept. Nice. We'd love to hear from you. 218-326-1234. We've got the Up North Report coming up next.
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0: Well, let's talk about the weather. Today's going to be pretty hot, and then as we move into Sunday, Monday, even possible heat watch with high humidity. But today, slight chance of showers and thunderstorms, mostly sunny, highs 83 to 86. Overnight, we're in the low to mid-60s with mostly clear skies. Sunny tomorrow, highs in the mid to upper 80s. Evening temperatures, mid to upper 60s. And 90 to 94 on Sunday. Overnight temperatures near 70. It's a minute after 7. News is next.
2: For KAXC News, I'm Megan Buffington with the Up North Report. Fishing guide and radio host Tom Newstrom of Grand Rapids died Sunday at his home. He was 77. Aaron Bowman has more on his impact.
3: A distinguished fishing guide for over 5 decades, he guided anglers on over 35 Minnesota lakes. He is a part of both the National Freshwater and Minnesota Fishing Hall of Fame. Multiple organizations recognize him as one of the top walleye fishing guides in the country. Outside of guiding, Newstrom shared his expertise in other ways. He served on advisory committees like the Minnesota DNR Fishing Roundtable and Red Lake Advisory Council. Jeff Sundin is a fellow Grand Rapids area fishing guide. He remembered Newstrom on the KAXE morning show.
4: He was a good role model for a lot of folks. Spent a lot of time volunteering with different DNR groups and was very active in a lot of different ways besides taking people fishing.
3: Newstrom helped start MN Fish in 2018. The nonprofit group advocates for policies that protect Minnesota lakes, improve public access, and preserve Minnesota's fishing traditions. Sundin says his advocacy is what's needed in fishing today.
4: People like Tom stand up, get involved. That's what's going to make all the difference in the world.
3: Since 1992, Newstrom hosted the weekly outdoor and fishing radio show Guides Corner on KMFY in Grand Rapids. Newstrom moved to Grand Rapids in 1979 after 11 years working as a Chicago police officer. He worked for the Itasca County Sheriff's Office, retiring in 2005. In his final submission to Outdoor News, Newstrom wrote, quote, "Being a fishing guide is not for everyone, but for me, it is what I love to do." A memorial service will be held at 1 p.m. Sunday, August 9th at Timberlake Lodge Event Center in Grand Rapids. Visitation begins at 11 a.m. Aaron Bowman, KAXE News.
2: The city of Pequot Lakes passed a one-year data center moratorium Monday. The Pine and Lakes Echo Journal reports the city has no request to build a data center, but it also has no regulations for them. The moratorium will allow the city's planning commission time to research what sort of policies it may need and evaluate the potential pros and cons of data centers. Carlton County is among the local governments in Minnesota also considering a moratorium. The issue of data centers and their impact on water, energy, and noise continues to generate community engagement. As federal and state regulations lag, local governments are taking steps to slow down the rapidly evolving situation. In combating the opioid crisis, Minnesota and other states are trying to prolong recent success. Response leaders say teams on the front line have to do a lot with little resources, including those helping at-risk youth. In Minnesota, opioid overdose deaths have fallen sharply from recent pandemic-era spikes, mirroring national data, but rates are still higher than pre-COVID levels. Dr. Karen Scott with the Foundation for Opioid Response Efforts says partners are still trying to get a handle on teens accessing counterfeit pills laced with fentanyl. FOR's recent grant awards emphasize groups that affected populations turn to first.
5: We really recognize a gap in funding opportunities for smaller organizations that are working at a very local level to address the overdose crisis in terms of prevention, harm reduction, connecting people to treatment.
2: According to recent student survey data, there were spikes in the percentage of Minnesota 8th and 9th graders reporting misuse of pain medications. Thanks to Minnesota News Connection for this story. A new community storytelling initiative aims to reduce stigma around substance use disorder and highlight the many faces of recovery. The effort is a collaboration between St. Louis County Public Health, Wilderness Health, Recovery Alliance Duluth, and Thrive Family Recovery Resources. There will be 3 open house style studio sessions next week where people can share their experience. Each session will take about 15 minutes. The sessions are all 11 a.m. to 6 p.m. The first is Sunday at ACO in Duluth, then Monday at Align North in Virginia, and Tuesday at the Clubhouse in Ely. Participants will receive a $25 gift card for their time. Transportation stipends are also available. That's it for the Up North Report. From the KAXE News Desk, I'm Megan Boffington, telling the stories of northern Minnesota through local news.
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0: Thanks for tuning in to People Powered KAXE. Coming up, we'll hear more from National Public Radio, including the latest installment of StoryCorps. An hour from now, it is the sports page. Jennifer, in between there, you had a chance to talk with Marshall Helmberger. What are we going to hear about today?
1: We're going to hear the latest on the Silver Rapids Resort. That's kind of been, they want to expand. There's been some controversy about that. We'll also hear about some storm impacts that happened in the Tower area Monday night, including a lightning strike fire.
0: Oh, wow.
1: And I can't remember the other thing we talked about.
0: I didn't mean to quiz you, but yes, you're going to have to stay tuned. That's coming up about 7:20 this morning. And then we'll have best wishes, and hopefully you'll be calling in for what's for breakfast.
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0: Weather, we're looking at 83 to 86 today, just a slight chance of showers and thunderstorms, mostly clear overnight, 62 to 64, and into the weekend ahead, excessive heat and humidity will build with possible heat watch beginning Sunday into Monday with maximum heat index of 95 to 100. Recommended to stay hydrated, stay inside in air conditioning if you need to, and check on your neighbors.
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0: The StoryCorps segment that's coming up after this next story is about a former prison corrections officer and a former prisoner who share their perspectives on incarceration. Stay tuned.
7: It's Morning Edition from NPR News. I'm Amy Martinez.
8: And I'm Steve Inskeep. Good morning. Hundreds of men marked Independence Day by putting on identical khakis and blue shirts, along with masks and sunglasses and hats, and walking through Washington, D.C. They were part of a white nationalist group called Patriot Front. So where does the money come from for demonstrations like that? NPR's domestic extremism correspondent Odette Youssef covers groups like this. Odette, good morning.
9: Morning, Steve.
8: What is Patriot Front?
9: So Patriot Front is considered one of the largest white nationalist groups in the country right now. You can think of them as a modern-day iteration of neo-Nazi skinheads. Same ideology, different presentation. So these are militant white supremacists. They organize locally across the country. It's a few hundred members. And although it was established in 2017, Steve, Patriot Front is really just a rebrand of Vanguard America. Vanguard was one of these groups behind the 2017 Unite the Right rally in Charlottesville, Virginia. You'll recall that fatal convening of white nationalists where ultimately one of them drove a car through a crowd of counter-protesters and killed a woman named Heather Heyer. You know, the optics of that were very bad for the white nationalist movement. And so one of Vanguard America's leaders, Thomas Rousseau, took that lesson when he went on to establish Patriot Front just weeks later.
8: I appreciate this. It's like you're giving me the genealogy of this group. but you also mentioned few hundred members on a national scale, not very big, yet they managed to get a lot of attention on occasions like July 4th. Who pays for that?
9: Okay, so, you know, logistically, this is how Patriot Front operates. You know, the top decides where they'll stage a provocative display. They tell members to be at a certain place on a certain day. And then typically they are herded into box trucks, driven to the site, and unloaded to start marching around in a kind of menacing display. I actually saw this in Coeur d'Alene, Idaho, 4 years ago when police busted a U-Haul that was stuffed with Patriot Front members en route to disrupt a Pride event. For what happened in D.C., a source who's not authorized to speak publicly told me that the group rented a campsite 90 minutes from the city under a false name. But I think what may surprise people is that the men are expected to pay their own way. And actually, this reflects the overall structure of the group, which has been described to me as both a cult and a pyramid scheme.
8: Oh, what do you mean by that?
9: Okay, so I spoke with Christopher Goldsmith. He established the Task Force Butler Institute to work with military veterans against fascism. He infiltrated Patriot Front in 2020 and said that it revolves completely around its founder, Thomas Rousseau.
10: They have this kind of pyramid scheme where you have to buy stickers from Thomas to put up Patriot Front stickers all over the place. You have to show them through photographs on a weekly basis that you are putting them up in neighboring towns to spread neo-Nazi propaganda.
9: But Steve, I think the more important takeaway from the DC presentation is that Patriot Front, you know, what you saw there really hides what the group is and does. You know, they looked clean cut, they marched orderly, but we know from their record that this is a violent hate group.
8: NPR's Adet Youssef, thanks so much.
9: Thank you.
7: Time now for StoryCorps and two men who met years on opposite sides of prison bars. Rob Sanchez was sentenced as a teenager to 15 years for a nonviolent drug offense. He's now a social worker in New York City. Don Harner lives in Reno, Nevada. He worked in corrections for nearly three decades. The two met virtually for StoryCorps, where Sanchez remembered his first day in prison.
11: I'm 19 years old. I'm a month away from being a dad. I remember feeling like I'll be home soon, and that never went home. It got to a point, Don, where I felt like I was born in there.
12: No kidding. You did almost more time inside than you had had life up to that point.
11: Right. I'll never forget that feeling, man, where life on the outside felt like it never really existed.
12: Here's a thing about being a CO for 27 years. You shut your emotions off. You just flip that switch and you go handle whatever needs to be handled. While you were inside, did you have to turn off your emotions?
11: The first time I saw somebody getting cut across the face, it horrified me. But after a while, that stuff stopped bothering me. And I kept saying to myself, it bothers me that that doesn't bother me. I wanted to make sure that by the time I was done with my 15th year, that those things started to bother me again. Let me ask you this, Don. What has life been like after prison for you?
12: You know, if there's tension in a room, I know where it is. I know where it's coming from. I've already planned my exit. I still sit with my back to a wall. I'm constantly scanning for weapons.
11: Just like you said, I am hyper aware of everything that happens to me.
12: You know, when I first started, I had kind of, we'll say, a very black and white view of it. By the end, I had seen good people do bad things and bad people do good things. And I realized that we're all flawed human beings.
11: No. You know, something that I think people get wrong about people who are incarcerated is that people can't be salvaged or saved. So I have to live a good life that will show people that the people that come behind me can do the same.
12: That's a heavy burden. Man, I commend you. Rob, I literally could have hours of conversation with you.
11: Yes, if you ever come to New York, I'll take you around. You can have some Dominican food.
12: Just speaking my language now, brother.
11: Let's connect, and I got you, Don.
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0: The voice of Jeremy Messersmith there, one of his newest releases called Billionaires, Minnesota musician. 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
0: After Dark is our late night Saturday show outside the normal KAXE mix. Tune in after Green Cheese tomorrow night at 9 o'clock. You can hear things like punk or hip-hop, electronic, metal. This week, it's DJ Ben Frankenstein playing reggae. What could be more summer than reggae? Up next, we've got local news from northeastern Minnesota. We've got Marshall Helmberger and the Border News Roundup. A lot of folks may be looking for, they may be wanting to jump in a lake this weekend to stay cool or make sure they have a lot of water, but you could also do things like go see plays. There are plays in the region.
1: Yeah, it's a good way to stay cool.
0: Yeah, including opening night for the Rife Repertory Theater. They're presenting 9 to 5, the musical. It goes this weekend and next weekend in the Wilcox Theater at the Rife Center in Grand Rapids. 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

0: It's time now for the Border News Roundup with Marshall Helmberger, publisher of The Timberjay, a newspaper serving northeastern Minnesota. Good morning, Marshall.
1: Well, good morning, Jennifer.
0: Let's start off with Monday night's weather. I know a lot of Minnesota, northern Minnesota, was experiencing some storm activity. What happened in your area?
1: Well, it was high winds, really, and lightning that were associated with that storm that created a number of incidents that had emergency responders from pretty much every fire department and ambulance service up here busy for several hours in the wake of that storm. I think probably the one that was the most frightening was a report that came in of a submerged boat on Lake Vermilion. And the initial report said that there was an individual associated with that boat who was in the water and did not have a life vest. It's not clear where that report came from. In the end, responders did find a boat that had actually been pulled to a nearby island by somebody with a jet ski. There was no boater associated with the boat at that point, and we weren't sure what was going on with that, or whether there was a actual, you know, person in the boat at the time that it submerged. And it could have been, and I think what they ultimately determined was that this was a boat that had actually broken loose from a dock and had submerged in the high waves associated with the wind. And they did use, Greenwood Township does have a rescue boat. Actually, they have a couple, and they have a side scan radar or sonar, which they used to search in the vicinity of where this boat had been reported to see if they couldn't find, you know, somebody or a body or whatever. And they did not find anything. And there were subsequently no reports of any missing individuals. So the assumption is that this was just an escaped boat. But, you know, it was amazing what happened when that storm hit. And I don't know how it hit in other places up in our neck of the woods. But I know around the Lake Vermilion area, it really hit with a punch. I mean, I was totally taken by surprise, as were a lot of people, I think, because, you know, it looked like just kind of your average, you know, thunderstorm coming in. Maybe we're going to get a little rain. But boy, it just really packed a wallop. So so this was part of the issue here. There were some downed trees as well, some power lines down. In fact, County Road 21 in Embarrass and Pike Township was closed for a period of time because of a downed power line across the road. And the road was closed until Lake Country Power could get there to deactivate that line. And then there was also a lightning strike, which struck a large structure. It was kind of a garage plus sort of a building. It was quite a large building. And that was struck by lightning on a metal roof and started burning up in the roof rafters. And it was a finished ceiling inside as well, so it made it difficult to access that. And I was actually on that scene because I am on the Vermilion Lake Fire Department, and we spent about 5 hours dealing with this thing. We didn't get out of there till about 2:30, and it was very, very smoky because in the wake of that storm, you know, the smoke just kind of laid on the ground. And it was not a fun scene to be at. And it looks like, I mean, I think most of the building will probably have experienced some smoke damage, but I think it's largely intact as a result. But it took quite a while and a lot of water. It was way back in on a windy, narrow gravel road up on a bluff overlooking the Pike River flowage. That was just gives you a taste, I guess, of what we experienced up here in the wake of that storm. And of course, this was just the second storm in a week. I mean, last week on the front page we had a story about extreme weather, and all I had to do was change the headline, and this, it was the same location. about more extreme weather. So it's like we had a quiet season here for the first part of the summer, and now it seems like we've been getting some extreme weather. So, and now it looks like we're going to get some really hot weather. Yeah, it's been turned into an interesting summer weather-wise, that's for sure.
0: Yeah, indeed. We have reports of there was a tornado in Detroit Lakes, but otherwise, Grand Rapids, Bemidji, it's just some heavy rain for a bit, but nothing too significant there. But
1: The one plus I will say is we ended up getting in around the area between a half inch and an inch of rain, which is much needed and should help the blueberries too. That's what I'm kind of banking on.
0: Yeah, we talked about that last week, how blueberries are doing good, but they need to keep getting that rain.
1: Yes.
0: Next up, we have an update on the Silver Rapids Resort. We talked about this a few weeks ago. They kind of came up with a new plan of amid some controversy earlier. What's the latest?
1: They have actually issued an environmental assessment worksheet, and that was published by the Environmental Quality Board this week. And I got a chance to take a look at that. It's a 277-page document. A lot of it's just reports that they had from various work they'd had done, geotechnical work, things like that, that they've had done over the years on this site. The this is interesting that they did the EAW because the last time around there was a push by neighbors who were critical of the project. They were urging Lake County, which is the responsible government unit here, they had urged them to require an EAW, and the county had declined to do that. And so in this case now the developers opted to do this EAW themselves rather than even waiting for the county to do it. They decided to, get that out of the way so that's not an issue. What may be an issue is the fact that the proposal that they are outlining in this EAW does not really change it a whole lot from the prior proposal. And they do reduce the number of cabins from 49 to 44. And these are new cabins. They don't specify the size of these new cabins, which I thought was interesting. The previous ones were about 1,500 square feet, and they don't specify in this what the square footage is of these cabins. I'm assuming they're probably using the same drawings that they had originally done. So they're probably that same size. I suspect that density is going to continue to be an issue here because that was the primary issue the last time around. And, they're reducing the density a little bit, but I think it's going to be a sore point still with residents of the area who may have expected that a revised plan would be, different and a little bit more different, I would say, than what they've come back with. We're going to be obviously following this closely over the next few months to see, how this proposal moves forward.
0: All right. Talking with Marshall Helmberger of the Timberjay newspaper, which is based in northeastern Minnesota. And finally, we've got a summer of construction happening in Tower currently. Can you give us the rundown of what's happening there?
1: Yeah, this it's kind of amazing. I mean, I've been living here over 40 years and I've never seen a summer that has this much activity going on. And some of these things, I think it's just that projects that have been in the planning stage, like the harbor for over 20 years, are finally happening. And it's coinciding with other significant developments. But I mean, we've got our harbor development, which includes seven twin homes, so a total of 14 housing units, and also a apartment building and with commercial space on the ground floor. And all of this is now underway. It'll be at least a couple years to get it completely finished, but it's now underway. The first two twin home units are hopefully will be having their the concrete for the foundations poured today. So that's exciting. But we also have a significant development going on across the highway along the riverfront, just a little bit downstream of the harbor. And eventually, the developers are hoping they might have somewhere near 40 units in there. Right now, they're working on six as part of the first phase, and there's utility work going in there as well. The city is extending water and sewer into from the harbor across the highway, then down to this riverfront area. So it's all one sewer and water extension that's going to serve both of these developments. So that's all underway as well. We also have a major project at the tower, around the Tower Civic Center and historic train depot, and that's a parking lot and storm sewer project that's going to address water drainage issues around the depot, which had had water underneath it and was starting to experience some significant rot. And so they developed a plan to address all of that, redo the whole parking lot, which has had a lot of subsidence around storm sewers over the years, and so this is going to be a major improvement there. We also have a new building going up on Main Street in a vacant lot, and it's not very often that you'd be 15, 20 years ago,
2: I'm going to say, don't be
1: and
2: unusual at all.
1: so this is always a big event, and we've had some major renovations as well going on a couple of
2: It's
1: buildings.
2: just a
1: That
2: one
1: had been
2: time.
1: really kind of in almost derelict and now are going to really had major facelifts. And so that's a big improvement. And there's a project going on out at the airport as well, involving the construction of a major hangar that the city will own and be able to lease. So it's pretty remarkable, and a huge increase in the tax base once this is all done. I mean, this is going to really change the total valuation of property in Tower. There's no doubt about that. I mean, these are multi-million dollar projects, some of them.
0: Yeah, well, it'll be great to see when all of that's done. It takes a lot to get there, but once it's done, it'll be great.
1: And it's really interesting because, Tower's has slowly been making progress along as you drive into town. It used to be there were some eyesores when you first come into town. Those are gone, and things are really shaping up. And now with the harbor development and the river.

0: front development, people are going to be, I think, kind of stunned when they if they haven't been to Tower for a while, when they come in and see all this.
1: All right. Well, that is Marshall Helmberger, publisher of The Timber Jay. You can find more on these stories and other stories at timberjay.com. Thanks, Marshall.
0: You bet. Thank you, Jennifer. Have a great weekend. Stay cool.
1: You too.

0: We've got in about an hour more local news with from our newsroom with the Up North Report. Up next, we'll have Best Wishes, as well as our daily dose of phenology. And then we're going to enjoy some breakfast with you, our regular Friday segment, What's for Breakfast? I'm Heidi Holton.
1: I'm Jennifer Barr. We did get a text from Pizza Guy 2 about our question of the week, which is all about swimming. He said, in the 90s, as a teenager with the freedom of summer and new driving privileges, my friend and I spent lots of time searching out rope swings around the Brainerd and Crosby Ironton area. There were some amazing times had learning how to throw flips into the Mississippi and various mine pits where the swings were abundant. The most memorable was Paradise Point, northwest of Ironton. This led me to cliff jumping on the north shore of Lake Superior at spots like the Deeps in Duluth, Ilgen Falls, Temperance River, and more. It's been years since I've jumped. Maybe a good time to revisit some of my old spots.
0: Wow, Pizza Guy. I don't even think I did the jump, but that was definitely when I was growing up in Brainerd, what people were doing too, with the rope swings out at the pits before they were built up in the trails and all that stuff. So bringing me back too, I didn't do the jumping, but, you know, good to hear from you, Pizza Guy. Coming up tomorrow night, we'll have Green Cheese Trivia. I don't know for sure that he's a green cheese, but with a nickname like that, it makes me leap.
1: I feel like yes.
0: Yeah, it makes me leap to that assumption. Who's our host tomorrow night for Green Cheese?
1: Tomorrow night it's the Crabs.
0: Oh my gosh. Going to be a lot of fun. And then DJ Ben Frankenstein, reggae. Before Cheese, we've got Alyssa Ellen. It's going to be a great Saturday. Jerry Bredeman for Back Porch at 10 o'clock. It's going to be a great weekend, great day. Thanks for being with us here on KAXC.
1: It is time now for Best Wishes. We're going to do our best to wish friends and neighbors happy birthday, happy anniversary. Today is July 10th. Sue and Bubba Vance, happy 52nd anniversary to you in Floodwood.
0: Karen Hotfett, happy birthday to you in Grand Rapids, 67 today.
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0: For tomorrow, July 11th, happy 34th anniversary to Molly and Doyle Turner from Bemidji.
1: Pat Foss has a birthday tomorrow in Grand Rapids.
0: Steve and Nina Gershon are celebrating their birthdays. That's father, daughter. Steve's going to be the big 4-0, and Nina's going to be the big 9. They're from Minneapolis.
1: And Barb McDonald turning 69 tomorrow in Duluth. Our best wishes to you all. If you have a birthday or anniversary greeting to share, text us 218-326-1234.
0: I thought you said something that was your aunt's birthday.
1: It is my Auntie Susie's birthday today. She is in Torrance, California. She's going to have some friends over this afternoon for games and cupcakes.
0: Wow. Now, your aunt has meant a lot to you.
1: She has, yep.
0: Yeah. How would you describe, like, what are some of the things you've done with your aunt, Susie?
1: Well, I got to visit her, did a solo trip when I was 10 years old to visit her in California, where she, you know, took me to San Diego and Disneyland and that kind of stuff. And we did a trip to England when I, right before I started college.
0: And what'd you do in England?
1: Beatles stuff. Lots of Beatles stuff. I mean, beyond
0: I
1: that,
0: that
1: too, but we went to Liverpool and did a, you know, a Beatles tour of London. And
0: is she a Beatles fan?
1: Yes.
0: Okay, so that's kind of, is that where your love of Beatles probably came from?
1: Yep, her and then her younger brother, my dad's younger brother, Uncle Jim, also very into the Beatles.
0: All right. Are your parents, or was it just the...
1: I mean, they don't not like the Beatles, but...
0: Okay.
1: When the Beatles were on Ed Sullivan, my dad has said that his sister and brother were very excited, more than he was.
0: That's great. Huh. Wow. Exciting things you got to do with, and we have that in common. I have an Aunt Sue that gave me a lot of those sorts of first opportunities or.
1: And our middle names are both
0: after
1: Sue.
0: Our aunts.
1: Yep.
0: There we go. We're simpatico today. Happy birthday and happy anniversary.

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0: Blue skies right now, but we do have a slight chance of some showers and thunderstorms. Mostly sunny for our day with 83 to 86 for our highs, and mostly clear overnight with lows 62 to 64 degrees.
1: Phenology is the rhythmic biological nature of events as they relate to climate. John Latimer looks back at his nature notes for the state.
2: On today's date, July 10th, 1989, the common mullein began to bloom. Common mullein starts its life as a rosette, and it is a biennial plant, so the first year you have just leaves on the ground. The second year, a tall stalk emerges, and that stalk will begin to be the flowers that we are going to be seeing anytime soon. These yellow flowers arrange themselves on the top of this stalk in a sort of a circular pattern and bloom from the bottom going up. Mullein also is known as Quaker's Rouge, and Quaker's Rouge because the Quaker girls weren't allowed to use makeup, and so they would often take the leaves of the Quaker's Rouge, rub it on their cheeks, and the hairs from the leaf would irritate the skin enough to cause it to take on a blush. The American Indians used the tall stalk as a torch. They would take that stalk and dry it, and then they would roll it into pitch and ignite it, and it would sputter and burn and provide them with light through the night.
0: 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Are we ready? Are you hungry?
1: I am.
0: Did you eat?
1: I had a banana and a granola bar.
0: Oh, I got a banana looking at me right here, but I have not had it yet. So we're going to have some breakfast. What's for breakfast? All you need to do is give us a call at 218-326-1234 and be our guest.

0: we'll be light as balloons. Cows jumping over the moon.
1: I love We Be Light as Balloons. It's time for What's for Breakfast on the Friday Morning Show. We pull up a chair to one of our members' kitchen tables. We get to know them a little bit better. Today, we have Kara from Reamer, Kara Nielsen. Good morning, Kara.
2: Good morning.
3: Hi.
1: Is Bigfoot sitting at your table with you?
2: I wish he was. But I don't know if he's a breakfast guy.
1: Oh, real? Okay. Huh. He eats a lot. He probably eats pretty regularly. Not necessarily
2: a snacker.
1: Full meal.
3: Yes.
2: Yeah.
1: Oh, my gosh. Yeah. So we're talking about we'll get into this a little bit, but Reamer's got a big thing going on. But have you had your breakfast yet?
2: I have because of the big things going on. I had to eat early this morning.
1: Okay. What'd you have?
2: Yeah. I had some Greek yogurt with blueberries and freshly picked from outside the back door raspberries.
1: Oh, nice.
2: Ooh. Oh, now, yeah, they're ready.
1: Is there sugar in the Greek yogurt?
2: No.
1: Okay. So,
2: sometimes we do like maple syrup. Didn't today. And I've got honey from a friend, two friends that have bees, but not this year. So I'm kind of saving that for special occasions.
1: I see. Mm-hmm. Any beverage?
2: Just coffee.
1: Okay.
3: Just black coffee?
2: Yep. Half and half.
1: Okay. Mm-hmm. Nice.
2: Yep. Yep.
1: So what is, you need to eat because it's a big day, big weekend. What do you got going on?
2: We've got Bigfoot Days here in Reamer.
1: And this has been going on for quite a while.
3: 10th annual, is that right?
2: This is the 10th year. Hard to believe.
1: Wow. So, for people who don't know, tell us about Reamer, first of all, before we get to Bigfoot.
2: Reamer, a charming community, population, I believe, 391.
1: Okay.
2: It's got a lot going on.
1: Yeah.
2: These days. Yeah.
1: And you and your husband have a business in Reamer.
2: We do, the Rusty Bucket.
1: Okay.
2: Fun junk store.
1: All right.
2: Yeah.
1: And, of course,
2: which has been around for 15 years, which is also hard to believe.
1: Wow.
2: Yeah.
3: So you've got Bigfoot Days. How do you know Bigfoot lives near Reamer?
2: Apparently, there's sightings going way back to the beginning of Reamer's origin. So.
3: Yep.
2: I mean, he must like the area, too.
3: I think so. So what's happening this weekend? It's today and tomorrow, right?
2: Yes, it starts this evening at about 5 with the Bigfoot Research, Minnesota Bigfoot Research team will be here and doing some storytelling, and people are gathering to tell their stories about what they hear out in the woods. And then there's also Bigfoot Olympics, which I'm not totally sure what that entails, but maybe you get to walk around in big feet and do an obstacle course.
1: Oh,
2: that's what I didn't want to do.
1: Nice. Oh my gosh.
2: And then, of course, there's a meat raffle too tonight.
1: Oh, sure,
3: of course.
1: How are your skills at meat raffles?
2: You know, it's hit or miss.
1: Okay.
2: I feel like sometimes it's pretty good, and then I might, you know, have a dry spell.
1: Mm-hmm. It's pretty exciting, though. I mean, you have to admit, to hit...
2: absolutely, yeah.
1: To hit the free meat? Oh, my gosh. So what's it like? Have you heard these stories before from the research team, and what's that experience like?
2: Yeah, it's... it's pretty amazing. Scouting out in the woods and hearing different knocks and calls.
1: Hmm.
2: I personally have not seen Bigfoot, but I've heard some pretty freaky things out there.
3: Mm-hmm. Sometimes there's just those noises and you're just wondering.
2: That's right. You just have to wonder, what in the heck is that?
1: Right. What is it meant to Reamer to like fully embrace the Bigfoot?
2: I think it's been Well, we've always been known as, you know, Eagle Country. Mm-hmm. So I think there's been a little bit, it's taken a little bit to embrace Bigfoot, but I think we're there now. We have Bigfoot and eagles represented on our street signs. And we have the eagle statue, of course, in town, and we're awaiting a Bigfoot statue, which will be down by our train depot. So I think we're just, you know, we're embracing all things.
1: Nice. Okay, so
2: yeah.
1: Tomorrow, tell us about the activities tomorrow.
2: Oh, gosh, tomorrow. Starting off with, of course, pancake breakfast. There's a 5K run. There's a trap shoot. Kids are going to be doing sidewalk chalk all over town.

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1: Bigfoot, oh. Or come in a ghillie suit.
2: Oh, okay.
3: Ghillie suit.
2: Yeah, what's it? Yeah,
3: I don't know what that is.
1: It's like when you, it's almost like a camouflage, like mesh.
3: Oh, okay.
1: I don't know how to describe it.
3: Yep, I know what you mean.
1: Yeah.
2: Ghillie suit.
1: Yeah.
2: Huh. Yeah, I didn't know that either.
1: Yeah.
2: I could imagine if you did have to wear the big feet, you know, it just would be really fun as a spectator, not as a competitor in the 5K, but a lot of tumbling. That could be really fun.
1: Yes.
3: I think like a 100-yard dash.
2: Yeah.
3: You know, a 5K is a long ways to go. But...
2: And let's get an egg on a spoon at the same time. I'm just, these ideas are free.
3: Tossing out these ideas. Maybe next year.
2: Yeah.
1: Maybe next year, yes.
2: Oh my gosh. So... When did you, how long have you lived in Reamer? Kind of tell us your origin stories there.
1: Yeah, so I grew up coming to Reamer. My grandpa and then dad had some property just north of town. And so spent time up here as a kid and would come up here, you know, occasionally and more so as my dad needed help as he got older. Just maintaining the cabin area, and then back in like 2010, we kind of thought about making a change in our lives and moving up from the city. So yeah, we found a building that was for sale and just decided to take a 90-degree turn in life and open up this shop. And I'm a nurse in Deer River, so it all worked out really great, and we just love being up here.
2: Hmm. When did you find KEXE?
1: Oh, gosh. Probably way back when we were at the cabin. We used to just love coming to listen to Green Cheese on Saturday nights.
3: Mm-hmm.
1: Yeah, and still do.
2: Do you?
1: Although we don't call in a lot. Oh, we get right answers, but we're not always good callers in it.
3: Well, it could be hard to get in, too, even if you know.
1: Well, that's true, too. Yeah. Yeah.
2: So, what's your next thing you have to do for this? Are you involved in all the, I mean, you seem to know everything that's going on for Bigfoot. Are you involved in the planning and all of that kind of stuff? Or are you just a supporter?
1: I'm president of the Reamer Community Library.
2: Okay.
1: So we're having a book sale. So I got to get that going today, get that ready, go pick up tables and get the books set up. And then, yeah, being here at the store and probably selling some T-shirts for the Chamber of Commerce, helping the farmers market get set up. So, yeah, there's lots to do.
2: Tell us about the community library.
1: It's probably been around about maybe 14 years or so. It's a volunteer-run library. It's in our historic train depot building. And I give it a little bit of a toot, but it's just charming in there. I just love it. Mm. And we have a Tuesdays is kind of coffee and treats day. The volunteer librarian will bring in treats, and we just have a group of people that come hang out and chitty-chat, and it's just great.
2: Hmm.
3: Sounds wonderful.
1: Yeah. Yeah.
2: So, Kara, you know, you said when you found KEXE, but why do you guys support it? Why do you give your hard-earned money to a station like KEXE?
1: Well, it's just such a gem. I don't think people realize how wonderful it is to have a local community radio station in their community. And to hear phonology, you know, we've recently moved out into the woods from living in town Reamer, and just to have that connection with kind of hearing about knowing what I'm seeing out there, you know, is great. And all the local news that we're hearing now is wonderful. And just to hear all your sweet voices in the morning is great.
3: Mm-hmm. Well, thank you for supporting.

0: supporting KAXC. Also, thank you for being one of the driving forces behind Bigfoot Days. These small town celebrations, they don't just happen. It takes a lot of dedicated people, and we thank you for being one of those. So,
1: oh, thank you.
2: That is Kara Nilsson, our guest today from Reamer, telling us about Bigfoot Days and our guest on What's for Breakfast. See, that was fun, wasn't it?
1: Thanks for having me on.
2: All right. Yeah, hope to see you soon. Thank you.
1: Bye.
2: Bye-bye. Bye. Coming up, we'll have the sports page. There's a lot of sports to talk about. And it's an hour of sports with a little respite of news in there. Because we'll have Football is Life. Boy, are things heating up in the world of soccer and the World Cup. That's coming up at 8:40 this morning.
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2: Like Kara said, there are so many things going on, or like Jennifer said, throughout our region, and people, hardworking people wanting to bring their towns to life. At Itasca State Park tomorrow, there is an afternoon of loon programming. It's at the Jacob V. Brower Visitor Center. You can learn about loon habits at 1, followed by loon bingo. You can hear about the Minnesota Loon Restoration Project at 2:30, and then there is a loon calling contest at 3:15. And on Sunday, Buck Lake Improvement Club has their monthly breakfast buffet. It's from 9 to noon at the Buck Lake Community Center, 12 miles north of Nashwauk on Highway 65. There'll be craft time for kids celebrating America's 250th birthday from 9:30 to 11.
0: And the Clearwater County Historical Society has a summer book sale today from 1 to 7, tomorrow from 10 to 4 at the History Center in Shevlin. 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
2: That's at least 3 book sales this weekend, right?
0: Yep. Grand Rapids, Reamer, Clearwater County.
2: Wow. Okay, so you're a book person. You're involved with the library, and I know you like to talk about what you're reading. What's your mindset when you head into a book sale? Because that's different than going to a bookstore or even the library.
0: Yeah. I'm going to browse. They're usually sorted by genre, usually pretty nicely. So I'm going to go look at the fiction. I'm going to check out cookbooks, which I wouldn't normally, purchase for myself, or even they're at the library, but I always forget to check out cookbooks from the library. But cookbooks are a great thing to look for. Biographies.
2: Things that you just wouldn't. I don't know. It's a weird, like, you allow yourself to read something different or whatever if it's at a book sale, because it probably doesn't cost much. You're supporting, the library. So thanks to the folks who do that as well, that keep our libraries going, whether it's a community library that's volunteer run in Reamer. I didn't really realize that about Reamer.
0: Yeah.
2: I know Pequot Lakes has a similar sort of thing. That's a community run library. And it takes people who care about where they live to keep all these things going. Also going on this weekend, Deer River Wild Rice Festival. That starts today and it goes through Sunday. Midway, bingo, live music, food stands, fireworks are Saturday night at dusk, and the parade begins at 1 p.m. on Sunday.
0: Weather for today, it is going to be mostly sunny, highs in the upper 80s, and south winds 5 to 10. Our lows tonight, mid to upper 60s. Actually, that is tomorrow's weather. Today, still, mid to upper 80s. And then looking ahead to Sunday, sunny and hot with highs 91 to 94. Those warm temperatures continuing into early next week.

We are continuing our look back at influential albums of 1976 with Marvin Gaye's 13th album, I Want You. The album was co-produced with innovative R&B producer Leon Ware, and it saw Gaye continuing to stretch his musical legs away from the Motown sound towards a mellower and more sensual funk that created

0: the quiet storm subgenre of R&B music. The album was recorded at Gaye's home studio, Marvin's Room, in L.A., and featured the Funk Brothers, who were foundational in so many Motown hits. The album is also notable for its artwork by innovative neo-mannerist painter Ernie Barnes. Marvin Gaye's I Want You, our 1976 Album of the Week.
1: 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And then at 9 o'clock, it is Andrew DeZingle bringing us Headwaters. At 10 o'clock, Malachi Coons with Minnesota Mixtape. Today at 1 o'clock, we've got On the River, and our host today is Gina the Knife. Oof, she's going to slice through the music today. 7 o'clock tonight, it is the Johnson Fam. They are bringing us a great night of music and joy. Make sure you stay tuned for that.
2: Then I turned to the sports page, and the Mets had blown it in the 13th inning. Papers can't make losing look like winning. I think the Phillies took it 5-4. There it was on the sports page. Only page that takes a firm position. Kind of like an honest politician. The kind you hardly find anymore. In fact, let's face it,

0: Time for another edition of the Sports Page here on People Powered KEXE. This is really exciting because everybody is somewhere today. We have Kyle Erickson on the boat. We expect him to be getting another bass for us as we speak, or a walleye, whatever you choose to pick up. I know he would want a smallie, of course. Megan Buffington joining us from the Breezy area, and Fred Friedman in Brussels. Is this correct? Oh, you are on mute, Fred. And Megan and Kyle.
1: How about now?
2: Waiting for Fred.
0: Yay.
3: There we go.
1: I'm in Bruges. That's right. I'm in Bruges, Belgium, after a week in Norway doing the fjords. And you could probably see behind me. And whoop, here comes a horse going by. And of course, the people all over Europe, they're crazy about the World Cup. They don't follow other things, but they sure know about the World Cup. So
3: got a lot of European teams left in the World Cup.
1: Oh, my gosh. I mean, how can Belgium beat the United States? And, of course, they think it's hilarious here. And, of course, you can imagine what they think about Trump forcing a U.S. player to, you know, be ineligible again. So, yeah.
0: Megan, Kyle, what's on your minds? Where do we, and speaking of that, we've got World Cup conversation. Football is life on KEXE, the popular show sweeping the nation. That's at 8:40 this morning.
2: Well, I want to talk a little bit about, and I have a feeling we won't have much back and forth, so I'll make it brief. But Leo Carlson is a 21-year-old center for the Anaheim Ducks. Got offered $18 million a year annually, a five-year, $90 million contract from the Philadelphia Flyers. He was a restricted free agent, which is fairly common in the NHL, where you kind of have this stage of your team gets first dibs at you and first crack instead of you going straight to unrestricted free agency. Yep. Because the Flyers made this crazy offer that would make him the highest-paid player in the NHL against the cap at 21 years old, the Ducks matched it. Kind of, it's resetting the free agent market. It's going to put Leo Carlson in a terrible position. It's making the Ducks look awful and the Flyers look really good. And it's just been a crazy free agency thus far, with Carlson definitely being a big part of that.
0: Hmm.
2: As I said, probably not a lot of back and forth on NHL free agents, but I had to throw it out there.
4: So I'm curious, Megan, what are the implications? You talk about this kind of resetting the free agent market. We know the Wild have been looking for another important piece to the puzzle, and I don't follow. I know they've either have lost or stand to lose some of the talent on their roster. Does this make it harder for the Wild to get the player they want? Does it create more salary cap issues? What does this mean for our hometown team?
2: Yeah, we have lost. The biggest one I would say is probably Matt Zuccarello. We did not re-sign him. Neither did we sign, I want to believe, Jonas Brodin. I think, but as far as our quest to get a center, I should say I don't think this necessarily shakes that up too much. It's more, it's more on the young player and this whole concept of an offer sheet, which again is what the Flyers, they tendered an offer sheet, and the team that currently had Leo Carlson sign, the Ducks, had to match that if they wanted to keep him, basically. The offer sheets have been around for a while, but nobody's really made a big swing like this before to really like force anyone's hand. The agents and young players are going to stand to benefit from that. As far as the Wild's positioning, I don't think it makes a huge impact at this time, but we're still trying to get Quinn Hughes nailed down. He's under contract for one more year, but we want to get that that extension underway during this session. So yeah.
4: So is this maybe a little bit of brinksmanship from Philly where, I don't think they would sign or do an offer sheet for a player they didn't want, because if their bluff gets called, then they're not in a great position. But what do you feel like this was kind of a really aggressive move by Philly to try to force a match? And if they end up with a player, well, okay, they'll figure it out. But it may be this was more about forcing another team to make a move.
2: That's kind of absolutely what it was. Yeah, I was reading, I'll credit ESPN's analysis of it, of the Flyers front office comes out of this looking great. They look aggressive. They've got a young team. They were, not super competitive, but a little bit competitive in the playoffs this year. They're showing, hey, we're going to make this push, and it didn't work out this time, but at least we took the swing. That gets them a lot of good PR with the fans. That hey, they're making moves, they're willing to be aggressive, even if in this specific particular case it didn't shake out.
4: Well, here's hoping the Wild get the center that they need so that I can maybe start watching them next March.
2: Hey, we'll still be good regardless. Let's not act like we're some abysmal team that was not worth watching, Kyle.
4: No. I typically wait until I see if they're likely to be a threat in the playoffs. And as we know, for a decade or so, they haven't been. But I will say this year was encouraging. They didn't get where they wanted to go, but it made me get closer to wanting to watch the Wild. So that feels like progress.
2: All right. What's on your mind, Kyle?
4: Well, you know, I checked the MLB standings and saw that our Minnesota Twins are somehow only two games out of first place. And this is not because the Minnesota Twins are a baseball juggernaut. It's because the AL Central is an absolute dumpster fire. But still, I mean, all you can do is play in the division you're assigned to. So they're two games under 500. They're two games out of first. Byron Buxton is playing like, although he had to leave a game early, he has been playing like the superstar they thought that he would be. Josh Bell, who they just signed kind of to be a fill-in guy, has 60 RBI and is playing really well. And it just makes me extra irritated that the front office traded away the whole bullpen and got almost nothing in return, because if they had even a semi-functional bullpen, they'd probably be in first place by five or six games. So I may have to break my ban and actually turn on a Twins game sometime in July and see what's happening out there. But it's good to see that some of the young talent is playing better. It's wonderful to see Byron Buxton having a really great year, and maybe they'll improbably be small-time buyers instead of big-time sellers at the trade deadline this year.
2: Yeah, you stole the words right out of my mouth, Kyle. It's imagine if we're this good when we're supposed to be bad. Imagine if we were good, actually good.
4: Yeah.
2: where things would be, it makes it tough. I think you might have missed it now, but you missed out on a good couple days of the Oops All Analyst broadcast, with quite a few antics between Denard Spann and Trevor Plouffe and Morney. It's been fun to watch. I have not been ostracizing the Twins. We actually went to a game a couple weeks ago to go see Shohei pitch. Turned out not to be that great of a game, but it was cool to see him pitch. The ballpark was full, even if it was full of Dodgers fans. And I did have to chide a grown man for yelling things he should not have been yelling. So that was fun for me.
4: Oh, boy.
2: But but no, Buxton, I do want to point out, too, unfortunately, he was named the starting center for the All-Star team. Not only did he leave a game early, he's now on the 10-day IL with some hip issues. He's going to miss the All-Star game. Stinks because he's been so healthy this season. He's playing so well. He gets that nod. And now he's not going to get to make that appearance. So big bummer there.
4: Yeah. Well, here's hoping it doesn't linger. And we return to the old adage about the only three sure things in life being death, taxes, and leg injuries for Byron Buxton.
0: We've lost Fred from the streets of Brussels. I'm watching the phone lines and the Zoom to see if he comes back in with us. But I'm sure he would have Fred something to say there, wouldn't he?
3: Yeah.
4: Be careful on the mean streets of Bruges, Fred.
3: So All-Star break this next week, correct? Where is the All-Star game this year?
2: Do you know, Kyle?
4: I do not. I do not. The only thing I've read about it is I just saw that Bryce Harper and a couple of other big names agreed to participate in the Home Run Derby, which is always fun to watch. They're going with a little different format this year, where I please don't ask me for details. I don't remember if it's they only have a certain number of pitches or a certain number of I think it's they get a certain number of pitches. I clearly did my research this week.
3: the game is in Philly, by the way, which is appropriate for America's 250. So,
4: yeah. So, always a fun time. I always think baseball's All-Star Game is the only major sport All-Star Game that really fully resembles the actual sport. The Pro Bowl in the NFL is laughable. The NBA's All-Star Game is lower quality ball than you'll find at the average YMCA at noon on a Wednesday. I've never seen the hockey All-Star Game. Megan, you can maybe talk about that. But the baseball All-Star Game is just the best people in the game playing baseball. And it's the one All-Star Game that I try to make a point to watch every year.
2: And I think part of what works is you're not as worried about the stress because you have multiple starting pitchers who are named to the All-Star Game. So that's like automatically limiting the number of pitches for the starter. It also is just, I think baseball, the skills element of it that other sports try to bring into their All-Star games just translates better in baseball. Like the home run derby is always going to beat the tug of war between offensive linemen. Like, sorry, it's not even close. It's by far the most fun to watch. I agree.
0: Yeah, I am not. There's a lot of talk about WNBA All-Star Game is coming up, and we got a couple of links that were voted in, and then a couple. I think Courtney's now is in the backup, Courtney Williams. But I don't love it for that reason either. It feels sort of like they want to make sure nobody's going to have any injuries. So it's sort of feels a little bit Harlem Globetrotters. You know, it is pretty exciting to see the relationship between all the players and kind of see a new formation, but not my favorite part, but I'm glad some of the team gets a break during that time. You guys just let me know.
2: Please. There's more. Let it rip.
0: All right. So big exciting news for Minnesota Lynx. Coach Cheryl Reeve broke the WNBA record this week with her 380th regular season victory. It was on Wednesday in Connecticut. She surpassed former Washington Mystics coach Mike Thibault. And they lost the two games before that. So she was riding on that. You know, it was a home game, the one before, and they lost that by 1 point. I mean, it got really dramatic. Like, is she going to get this 380th or not? But really, really exciting for the coach, and everybody respects her so much in the industry, and she's general manager as well. So congratulations to Cheryl Reeve. That's pretty cool to have happened. And for the state of Minnesota, really.
4: Yeah, not just the best coach in the game, but arguably the best GM in the game too. So that's two very full-time jobs being managed by one remarkable leader. So we're fortunate to have her in Minnesota.
0: Yeah, you know, I watched the Lynx game in the last week, couple of weeks, but I've also been watching some other teams play, and I got to see Gino from UConn do the commentary along with Robin Roberts. They used to do it back in the day when the WNBA started. It was so great. It was so great to hear kind of the history, and then they were it was Dallas playing New York Liberty was the game, and Gino from UConn had three players that were out there that had played at UConn and were first drafts, and it was really, really a very fun game to watch and to kind of learn the history of the WNBA as well. So
2: it's amazing how much better a good broadcasting crew can make the viewing experience and how bad a bad one can make it.
0: Oh, for sure. Oh my gosh.
4: Yeah. Heidi, I saw that a note that Nafisa Collier has resumed full basketball activities.
0: What? I didn't hear that.
4: I saw a notice that she has resumed full activities. So I was curious if anybody had heard an estimated time for return to the court.
0: I mean, yeah, I guess I heard sort of rumors of that. We did get Dorca Juhas back. I'm hoping so that... The Lynx play tomorrow, and it is at home, so maybe fingers crossed that Nafisha will be out there too. And I don't think the injury, we had Miles on the bench too in the last two games that we lost. The last one we lost, the one before she was playing. But I don't think her injury was too much, so I don't think she's going to be out long for this. So I think everybody who's a WNBA fan, certainly a Minnesota Lynx fan, is cannot wait to see Collier and Miles, and then with Juhas out there again, who she, the first game she was back in, you know, you could tell was a little rough, but the game on Wednesday night, three clutch three-pointers, she was so excited. Everybody was so excited. It's just, I can't wait to see what happens. And the whole time I'm watching this, because of course it's breaking my heart because they've been playing so well to lose two games, but I have the voice of Scott Hall in my head. He's like, it's okay. Don't worry about this. The WNBA in general is so good. They're going to figure out the play of the Lynx, and this is going to happen. So he's keeping me going, during, even if I'm not actually talking to him. His voice has now gotten into my head. So, yeah, so the Lynx play next, New York Liberty, Saturday at home. And I think this one is going to be on ABC to watch it. I'm not positive on that. But, again, it's been very easy. I've convinced John Latimer's even using that Victory app, a free app, to be watching the games on. So it's been real easy to be able to follow along to them. Kyle, you been watching any of the Lynx?
4: I've caught a few games. I haven't seen the last few. The one with the Liberty will be a good one to watch because the Liberty handled the Lynx pretty well the last time they played them.
0: Yeah.
4: It would be good to see if they can rebound from that and get back in the win column with it. It's just fun to think about how they've played league-leading basketball without Collier, without Juhas, and just to think about that. Like, they don't have to worry about, are we going to make the playoffs, or do yeah. we can we get up high enough to get a home game in the first round or anything? They really can just, once the players are all back and healthy, give them time to reintegrate and figure out player rotations and all that, and it'll be fun to watch them compete for another title.
0: Yeah, it'll be interesting with the New York Liberty because their season's been really up and down. The Dallas Wings beat them, and which was really kind of fun to see. Because the young players on the Wings between AZ Fudd and Paige Beckers, and then you've got the powerhouses of Brianna Stewart and Sabrina Ionescu on the Liberty, but they just trounced them. But then they've been playing great and they beat the Lynx. So we'll see what happens on Saturday night. Right now the Lynx are, their record 16-6. They're now tied for best record in the Western Conference with Las Vegas Aces. But great season. If you can catch it, you know, there's a couple home games coming up. I know they play at noon on Wednesday at the Target Center as well.
4: Very good.
0: All right. Are you guys ready for some trivia?
4: I sure am.
0: All right.
2: I'll see how well Kyle and I can do.
0: Well, here's the deal on this one. So this was trivia for last week. So it's 4th of July based, and we were off last week. So it is celebrating the fours. Thanks, as always, to our senior correspondent, Scott Hall, for this. For example, on July 4th, 1939, Baseball Hall of Famer Lou Gehrig became the first player in Major League Baseball to have his number retired. His number four is now memorialized on Major League Baseball jerseys on June 2nd. Question: this Baseball Hall of Famer wore number four during his 18 seasons with the Milwaukee Brewers and the Minnesota Twins.
4: Paul Molitor.
0: Yeah. The Houston Comets won the first four WNBA titles in the late 1990s. Name the two other teams who have won the title four times.
4: The Lynx.
2: The Lynx.
4: And
2: Liberty. Aces.
0: No, Sue Bird's team, Seattle Storm, when she was playing. They were powerhouses as well, too. This NBA team won four titles between 1999 and 2007.
4: San Antonio Spurs.
0: Yep. In the 1960s and 70s, these four Vikings defensive linemen were known as the Purple People Eaters.
4: Carl Eller, Alan Page, Jim Marshall, and Page, Eller, Marshall. Why can't I think of Megan Help?
2: You got the ones I would have known.
4: Send up a flare for Fred. Fred, where are you? I'm blank on the fourth one.
0: I think he also wrote the cartoon The Far Side. Does that help you?
4: Oh, Larson.
0: Yes. In the 1960s, Roosevelt, Greer, Lamar Lundy, Deacon Jones, and Merlin Olsen were the fearsome foursome on this team.
4: The Rams.
0: Yep. This number four is the only defenseman to win two National Hockey League scoring titles.
4: Ooh. Megan, this is a hockey deal. You're going to be useful.
2: I don't pretend to be a hockey historian by any means.
0: Boston. I'm going to give you the. It's the name. Even if you don't know hockey, you know Bobby Orr.
4: Oh, there you go.
3: Crossword puzzle legend.
0: Oh. Name the four 20-game winning pitchers on the 1971 Baltimore Orioles.
4: Oof, McNally, Cuellar. Palmer.
0: Wow.
4: And McNally, Cuellar. I'm 75% of a good trivia guy today.
0: This is good, though. Pat Dobson is number four.
4: Oh, Dobson, sure.
0: Don Miller, Elmer Layden, Jim Crowley, and Harry Stoldrer. That's all it says. Who are they?
4: Four guys I've never heard of.
0: All right, I'm just getting this one. Backfield of the 1924 Notre Dame football team, nicknamed the Four Horsemen of Notre Dame by sports writer Gantlin Rice. And last year, Philly slugger Kyle Schwarber became the 21st player in baseball history to accomplish what feat?
4: Four home runs in one game.
0: That's right. We've got an auxiliary question that came in.
3: Yes, from, again, the senior correspondent. Today is the end of the first week of the event known as La Grande Boucle. What is it also known as?
4: Some bike riding thing.
3: Yes.
2: Is it
3: the big bike riding thing?
0: The biggest
3: in Europe.
2: Tour de France.
3: There we go.
0: Scott felt like if Malachi wasn't here for this, he needed to get that in there. So.
4: Yes.
0: Oh, great. That was another edition of the Sports Page. Thanks, Megan. Thanks, Kyle. And thanks, Fred, to you on the streets in Europe.
2: Thank you, guys.
0: Coming up, we'll have more sports with Football is Life. That's at 8:40. First, we'll have some local news here on People Powered KAXE.
3: 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Coming up at in a few minutes, we're going to have Football is Life, but right now, local news with the Up North Report.
5: For KAXE News, I'm Megan Buffington with the Up North Report. Fishing guide and radio host Tom Neustrom of Grand Rapids died Sunday at his home. He was 77. Aaron Bowman has more on his impact. A distinguished fishing guide for over five decades, he guided anglers on over 35 Minnesota lakes. He is a part of both the National Freshwater and Minnesota Fishing Hall of Fame. Multiple organizations recognize him as one of the top walleye fishing guides in the country. Outside of guiding, Neustrom shared his expertise in other ways. He served on advisory committees like the Minnesota DNR Fishing Roundtable and Red Lake Advisory Council. Jeff Sundin is a fellow Grand Rapids area fishing guide. He remembered Neustrom on the KAXE morning show.
6: He was a good role model for a lot of folks. Spent a lot of time volunteering with different DNR groups and was very active in a lot of different ways besides taking people fishing.
5: Neustrom helped start MN Fish in 2018. The nonprofit group advocates for policies that protect Minnesota lakes, improve public access, and preserve Minnesota's fishing traditions. Sundin says his advocacy is what's needed in fishing today.
6: People like Tom stand up, get involved. That's what's going to make all the difference in the world.
5: Since 1992, Neustrom hosted the weekly outdoor and fishing radio show Guides Corner on KMFY in Grand Rapids. Neustrom moved to Grand Rapids in 1979 after 11 years working as a Chicago police officer.
7: He worked for the Itasca County Sheriff's Office, retiring in 2005. In his final submission to Outdoor News, Newstrom wrote, quote, "Being a fishing guide is not for everyone, but for me, it is what I love to do." A memorial service will be held at 1 p.m. Sunday, August 9th at Timberlake Lodge Event Center in Grand Rapids. Visitation begins at 11 a.m. Aaron Bowman, KAXE News.
5: The city of Pequot Lakes passed a one-year data center moratorium Monday. The Pine and Lakes Echo Journal reports the city has no request to build a data center, but it also has no regulations for them. The moratorium will allow the city's planning commission time to research what sort of policies it may need and evaluate the potential pros and cons of data centers. Carleton County is among the local governments in Minnesota also considering a moratorium. The issue of data centers and their impact on water, energy, and noise continues to generate community engagement. As federal and state regulations lag, local governments are taking steps to slow down the rapidly evolving situation. In combating the opioid crisis, Minnesota and other states are trying to prolong recent success. Response leaders say teams on the front line have to do a lot with little resources, including those helping at-risk youth. In Minnesota, opioid overdose deaths have fallen sharply from recent pandemic-era spikes, mirroring national data, but rates are still higher than pre-COVID levels. Dr. Karen Scott with the Foundation for Opioid Response Efforts says partners are still trying to get a handle on teens accessing counterfeit pills laced with fentanyl. FOR's recent grant awards emphasize groups that affected populations turn to first.
8: We really recognize a gap in funding opportunities for smaller organizations that are working at a very local level to address the overdose crisis in terms of prevention, harm reduction, connecting people to treatment.
5: According to recent student survey data, there were spikes in the percentage of Minnesota 8th and 9th graders reporting misuse of pain medications. Thanks to Minnesota News Connection for this story. A new community storytelling initiative aims to reduce stigma around substance use disorder and highlight the many faces of recovery. The effort is a collaboration between St. Louis County Public Health, Wilderness Health, Recovery Alliance Duluth, and Thrive Family Recovery Resources. There will be three open house-style studio sessions next week where people can share their experience. Each session will take about 15 minutes. The sessions are all 11 a.m. to 6 p.m. The first is Sunday at ACO in Duluth, then Monday at Align North in Virginia, and Tuesday at the Clubhouse in Ely. Participants will receive a $25 gift card for their time. Transportation stipends are also available. That's it for the Up North Report. From the KAXE News Desk, I'm Megan Buffington, telling the stories of northern Minnesota through local news.
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0: You can hear the Up North Report, the new edition coming out today at today is Friday, at 5:30 during All Things Considered. And don't forget, 6 o'clock tonight, we have a special. It is a debate, thanks to our friends at Twin Cities Public Television, Twin Cities PBS, and the show Almanac. We have a debate between Congresswoman Angie Craig and Lieutenant Governor Peggy Flanagan, getting ready for the Minnesota primary coming up.
3: Yeah, that's August 11th. Weather for today, we do have a slight chance of showers and thunderstorms, otherwise mostly sunny. Highs 83 to 86. Clear tonight, lows near 63. Chance of showers and thunderstorms. Sunny tomorrow, highs in the mid to upper 80s. Winds from the south, 5 to 10. Then looking ahead to Sunday, sunny and hot with highs 91 to 94. Breezy south wind. Lows on Sunday night near 70. Oof.
0: It's chilly? It sounded like it was chilly.
3: Oof. No.
0: I know. It's a little sweaty, steamy, isn't it?
3: Yeah.
0: We would like to thank Sanford Bemidji for their support. 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
0: Coming up, football.

0: Angelique Kidjo, new music from her, and it is time for Football is Life. This is very exciting. We've got two dudes live from Winnipeg. Introduce yourselves, gentlemen.
1: I'm DJ Dang.
2: Malachi Coons here, coming to you from Canada.
0: That's right. And Bianca Karjalainen, where are you broadcasting from this morning, Bianca?
3: I'm here at Corazon Cafe in Kansas City. Which one is it? It's Missouri, that one.
0: And Chris Walker.
4: I'm not as exciting. I'm broadcasting from Grand Rapids, Minnesota, as we prepare for a soccer tournament in Detroit Lakes this weekend.
0: Oh, nice. All right, take it away, you guys. Where do you begin?
4: Boy, what a question that is, right? Where do we begin? I remember at the start of the tournament, everyone, we all picked which team we were rooting for most. Dan, you picked Cote d'Ivoire. They were knocked out. And Malachi was picking Ghana. They were knocked out. I was most for USA, and they got knocked out recently, of course. Bianca, you're our only hope. Tell us what's going on with your squad, Argentina.
3: There you go. For better or for worse, you know, I hold on here. I hope the background music isn't too loud.
0: No,
3: there's several news crews around me, influencers. It's a real vibe. So, yes, Argentina
1: remains.
3: Wait a minute,
1: just because you're there, Bianca, are they there for you?
3: I mean, yeah, they're like, there's somebody from northern Minnesota here. We've never seen one of this type. We need to have this on every single influencer page. In fact, I feel kind of like an influencer at the moment with my webcam and my screen and everything. But yes, Argentina remains in the cup. And I will say, so I feel like I start by reiterating the phrase that so eloquently describes the experience of Argentine fans, which is que manera de sufrir, which is translated like what a way to suffer, in the most beautiful way, right? Last Friday, or in World Cup time, which was about 3 months ago, we saw Argentina compete against Cabo Verde in the knockout round of 32. So there's so much to unpack, but I think about it from the perspective of so many that were tuning in to that match, and that was the first time they were tuning in to any World Cup game. Just their excitement and the text messages and holy moly and wow, this is so dramatic, and just all the twists and turns, and they were so in it, and it was so beautiful to see something that I care so deeply about just enjoyed and appreciated by others for the first time. There was also some that argued that the expanded cup, that Cabo Verde were only able to qualify into the tournament this way, right? Because there were 48 teams competing instead of 32 at the beginning. But I feel like to be placed against the reigning champions and to give them this level of challenge truly only proved the immense amount of skill that this team had. I mean, it was just unbelievable to watch them play and to see Argentina not only play against them, but just like to really, truly be challenged. It was one of those where Cabo Verde made a goal, Argentina made a goal. Like, it was just back and forth and back and forth. And I don't think I exhaled until the 120th minute or wherever we ended up. We saw 8 saves by Bosinha, and after the second save, the camera captured Messi's face. And in that split second, you could see him like fully realizing the talent and skill and the challenge that Bosinha would offer. Last week on the show, I said that I hope for a profound moment between the two. And this exchange for me really underscored that match. In every post-game, post-match interview that they did of the Argentine players, of Galon, their coach, of the Argentine fans, there was, of course, excitement, but also so much reverence for the Cabo Verde team and just so much respect there, so much mutual respect. It was a really beautiful thing to see. I feel like this has been the segue right to the flip side of that, which I feel like was Tuesday's game against Egypt. So Argentina played against Egypt on Tuesday morning, and it was an intense game. It was Messi's 30th World Cup appearance. He's now tied with Christine Lilly for most appearances at the World Cup. In this game, we also saw Messi break another record. I feel like he's breaking every records every single game. And this was the most assists in all World Cups, I believe it was 9. But you all can correct me if I am not right. So as an Argentine fan, there was obviously some deep unease within the first 10 minutes of this match. Egypt played extremely well. They obviously did their homework on their opponent, and it showed. It truly looked, to me at least, and I think to a lot of others, that this was the end of the cup for Argentina. There was an incredible second goal scored by the Egyptian left winger Zico that ultimately was disqualified by VAR after VAR review. So the VAR concluded.
2: Chris unmuted. Chris unmuted instantly when the VAR thing came
4: up. My favorite part about that VAR call, I have never seen a goal called back so far previously before the play where when they were showing, what's interesting about the World Cup is they show you on TV what the refs are looking at, the video they're looking at. They had to go back so far to find this foul against Egypt that they fast-forwarded the play all the way up to the goal. I was just waiting for Benny Hill music to start playing because it was really comical. I mean,
5: They went all the way back to the Cabo Verde game to look for that foul. They had to go like two or three games back to find that foul. It was ridiculous.
3: No, they were back in Qatar looking for that foul, right, in 2022. So I think there's that frustration, right? VAR does take forever. Yesterday in France's game, Mbappe had a penalty shot and he had to wait like 5 minutes for the VAR review, which obviously then gets in the player's head, right? If you're waiting for a computer to tell you whether or not the thing correctly, then obviously there's, you know, these very mechanical moments then come in. So ultimately they decided that, because that round of play began as a foul on Lisandro Martinez, that the goal would be thrown out. These are the rules of VAR. So you can be angry at FIFA and VAR for that call. In my opinion, it was a very soft foul, but a foul nonetheless. Very soft. And yes, I agree with Chris, like it shouldn't, if that call were to be made, it should have been made much earlier than that. So Egypt then
5: softer than the fontanelle on a baby's head. Come on now, softer than the fontanelle on a baby's head. And Bianca, if I may, when you were talking about records that Messi might break, I was hoping you were going to mention that he's on the verge of breaking the record for the most missed PKs in a tournament.
3: Oh, I know. And wasn't that fun? Because it showed that he is a human being after all, right? He's not this machine that they plug in after every match that, you know, FIFA puts a coin into. But that it's something that he's human. He, you know, makes errors. I think that what is so absurd and just disappointing about this whole narrative, which is not new, that Argentina is the favorite, that Argentina, you know, has everything rigged and all the different pieces, is that Argentina lost for 30 years until Copa in the 2021 Copa. From 1986 when they won the World Cup to then, save for like, I think, an Olympics basketball tournament in 2008, which nobody really cares about that anyways, like they just lost and lost and lost. And Messi was ridiculed in Argentina for so many years. So I don't know. The game was, I know I shared with you all, like it left me feeling icky, but it also, after I looked at the game three more times, I feel like what I focused in on is that one, the refs had issues. FIFA has issues, which we've discussed. VAR has issues. And is that the fault of the team that's, you know, they're opposed? There's been plenty of situations where a team turns it around, right? Because it wasn't until the 78th minute that Argentina realized, like, oh, we're losing bad. And then they scored three times. And so to see, you know, Messi cry at the end of that game, to be lifted up by his teammates, it's just knowing the path that it took to get there, it was everything, right? They are the last country representing Latin America. They are the last country remaining in the cup that is representing the Americas as a whole. So wouldn't it be such a cool idea to like support the champions, right? I know it's terribly uncool, but
2: this seems like a good time for Dan, Chris, and I, now that all our teams have been knocked out, we should be able to all pick from the final teams who we want to win. And I'm guessing it's not Argentina for any of us. I'm going Norway.
5: I will say, yes, in honor of the people who conquered my grandfather's island of Ireland, I too will go for Norway.
4: You know what? I'm sorry, Bianca. It's 3-1 because I love seeing new teams rise up and kind of underdogs come out. Even though Norway was everyone's, you know, sneaky dark horse pick, they're a really good squad. And Erling Haaland, in my opinion, the greatest number 9 in the world, can make a goal happen like that. And so I'm also going for Norway.
3: I will say their game against Brazil was, one, really sad, right? Because Brazil just didn't play like Brazil, and I don't know what's going on with them. But to see Haaland play on the pitch, I mean, truly, he looks like there's the team, right? And he's just looking at the formations in the clouds, and then he turns around and does a perfect goal. And you're just like, what happened? And then his response after the goal is like, oh, yeah, it's just a Tuesday, right? So yeah. It's a pretty fun team to watch. I thought you were going for France, Chris. So I appreciate that you changed it up.
4: No, I would love to see Norway upset everyone. I still think it's France's tournament to lose. I mean, Argentina now is looking susceptible their last two games, and I still think there's maybe something over their heads. France, it's a great segue, and I want to throw it over to Dan and Malachi because you guys are in Winnipeg. You joined a Moroccan watch party for Morocco versus France. I was pulling for Morocco. I really wanted to see them get revenge against France. But tell me about this watch party and how that experience was, you guys.
5: Well, as we were driving into Winnipeg, we just searched for there's a large French-speaking population in Winnipeg, like maybe the largest outside of Quebec. And so we just searched for a neighborhood, and they have a sort of a French quarter in Winnipeg. And we found a bar, and it looked like the bar was closed, but then on their website, it said the game was going to be shown. And so we showed up at the bar, and there's nobody there. Nobody, nobody, nobody. And we're like, oh, crap. And Malachi hasn't met us yet, so we're still trying to figure out what are we going to do. And then this woman walks by in a Morocco jersey. And I said to my partner, Eileen, I said, Eileen, go ask that lady where she's going. And she said, oh, you just go inside this other building. And so we went into this community center building next door that had like a art gallery, a restaurant, and just followed all the way. Can you wind through the building? And then in this back huge theater / gymnasium room, there were like over 200 Moroccans. It was like a secret society that we stumbled upon. And they immediately were like, oh, you're totally welcome here. We have food, drink, everything's free. You know, help yourselves. We're so glad you're here. They're super welcoming, really friendly. It was little kids, grandparents, families, and they were so ready for Morocco to do some damage. And unfortunately, as we just revealed, Morocco did not do any damage at all. They, again, similar to Brazil and, you know, nowhere near as tragically, horribly bad as the U.S., but just didn't show up. Like, they're a really good team, and they didn't show up. So the crowd was chanting. They had, like, a little vuvuzela and some drums and hot, sweet tea to serve to us. It was amazing, actually. It was really – I just felt like it was one of those magical soccer moments where you're like, yes, I'm so thankful to be a part of this culture because it is a culture, right? The whole – soccer is not just the game. There's so much more to it than just the game, and it felt that way yesterday in Winnipeg.
6: Yeah, they brought out extra chairs for us. They saw us standing. They poured tea for us. It really was incredible. And when the first penalty save happened, it was still 0-0 at that point. It was just electric in there. Kids are jumping on tables. The whole crowd is going bananas. And yeah, Morocco didn't apparently hear any of that energy from the room we were in because they looked pretty awful. But I feel like, Dan, you and I, we turned to each other more and more whenever Michael Olise had the ball. And I know we've talked about that before, but I just wanted to echo that. Those were all the moments where we looked at each other like, oh, my God, this guy is just gliding around the field like effortlessly. It's pretty special to watch.
5: Yeah, so he's one of France's maybe like their second or third, you know, well-known player, but he's maybe their best player. Mbappe, of course, scores all the goals. I think he's leading the Golden Boot race now. And I still have my pick for him to overtake Messi as the overall leader forever for the whole tournament. I'm still standing by that. But Michael Olise, oh my goodness, that man, it's like gliding is the only word I can think of. He just glides with the ball and effortlessly jukes past 3-4 players, makes a beautiful pass. And it's those kind of players, like if you are new to the game, you have to sort of try and find who are those players that, not the goal scorers, maybe it's a defender, maybe it's a central, like a number six, a defensive midfielder, but someone who controls the game in different ways. And Michael Olise is that player.
6: And now here to talk about a team that has no players like that is Chris Walker.
3: Wah, wah, wah.
4: Oh, and Dan, you had to get that jab in a little bit earlier that Brazil and Morocco looked nowhere near as bad as the U.S., but you're correct. I do have to say, too, Dan, I remember you telling the players, the girls you coach, they all want to watch Messi. You tell them not to watch Messi because he walks around a lot. I'm sure you say the same thing about Erling Haaland, right? There's a fun video of him just strolling along, looking at the grass a bit, and then he sees a cross about to happen, and out of nowhere just jumps in and puts in a goal. But so I loved your sentiment on Elise. I would agree with all that to watch players like him that really the playmakers, the creators, right? The U.S. There's still not much else to say now that I think you couldn't say after Monday. I don't think there are enough synonyms in the book to talk about the feelings after that game. I think after sitting on it for a few days and the loss, I'm actually probably more frustrated. One of the exciting things and results of this tournament, that game specifically, and also I want to include Mexico, England in this, USA, Belgium, and Mexico, England, when you combine, it was Telemundo and Fox, both broadcasts. The US Belgium game exceeded 50 million viewers at its peak, and the Mexico England game reached 46, just shy of 47. Those both are the most watched non-NFL sporting events since the 1994 Winter Olympics. So that is evidence right there, Dan, of what you said earlier this week. This World Cup is an opportunity for soccer to grow in this country even more, but it is absolutely already here. And I think as a U.S. soccer fan, that's what's really, really frustrating. This World Cup, for many reasons, there are, of course, a lot of controversies, which we've talked about. But for a lot of reasons, this has been an incredibly successful World Cup for the sport of soccer in this country and for people to really connect with, as you were saying, Bianca fans in Argentina, Dan and Malachi, Moroccan watch parties, seeing all of it, of course, now on social media, which is so much different than it was 30 years ago, to really feel the power of this sport has been a success. For the U.S. men's national team, it is a complete missed opportunity for them to grow their popularity and their following because, you know, a lot of people in this country love winners, right? I still think had they made the quarterfinals and lost to Spain, it would have absolutely been a success. Round of 16 was kind of the minimum I think people were hoping for.

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1: Pass the ball. So you win the ball back from the other team, and then you keep it. You keep the ball because that's the only way you can score, and it's the best way to keep the other team from scoring. So we try and instill that in our kids in Bemidji, and that game, the U.S. game, was take the ball, give the ball to Belgium. Take the ball, give the ball to Belgium. It was like they were getting paid mad money to give the ball right back to Belgium.
2: Well, and sprinkle in, like, you know, just a little goalkeeper highlight in the middle. Like, you know, just dance around in the center, play, dribble the ball, you know, see what happens. That part I was actually listening
3: to. I bet Chris loved that.
2: And not driving. And I saw the replays of it, and I would not believe what I was seeing. I mean, it truly, if that was my team, I would be heartbroken right now.
4: My goalkeeping mind still cannot comprehend that, because as a young kid, when the ball is passed back to you, it's, you know, you're taught, like, to basically get rid of it. I mean, you can make a pass if there's someone to the side. I mean, we always talk about getting the ball to the outside. It's soccer 101. When you get older and you become a professional, and maybe you see people like Manuel Neuer and all these other keepers making these fancy. I believe Vozinha, the 40-year-old Cabo Verde goalkeeper, heading into Portugal's last game, he had more completed dribbles than Cristiano Ronaldo. That is a real stat at one point in this tournament. So I think it gets in these keepers' heads, and they think maybe I can make an extra play or two. And Matt Fries lived up to his name. He froze. And I don't know what happened. I've watched it multiple times. He kicks the ground and just kind of stops. And that was that. But I know we're running short on time. I wanted to do a quick wraparound with this group because there have been so many incredible games in this tournament. We talk about this 48-team expansion, and I think personally how much I've loved it. More games and more really good games that we might not have expected. Everyone's game of the tournament. I mentioned Mexico-England. That is my pick. Never have I watched a game on TV that was louder than that game. The commentators said this is an experience unlike anything we've ever experienced when they were down in Mexico City at the Azteca. They said they had an assistant with an umbrella over them when Mexico would score because beer was going everywhere. You could feel the energy in the game. That was my pick. How about you guys?
2: I love that you said it was beer because I know someone that was at that game and they're like, just so you know, that's not beer that was being thrown at the England team. Yeah, there was like shields and things. That was a whole vibe. I feel so basic saying this, but I would say the Cabo Verde Argentina game, like, it just had every single element of it. Like, it was just really, there weren't a ton of interruptions. Canadian ref, and no, they were just very, you know, they just let the game play. And that was just a delight to have. Also, Andres Cantor, who does sportscasting for Telemundo, the second goal that Messi did during the Egypt game, and did the goal so long that his voice cracked and started crying. That one got me too. So good times.
3: I'm choosing the same thing as Bianca. I'm choosing the same thing as Bianca. To see after they had, you know, drawn three games to get through the group and then go against someone like Argentina and have it not just be clearly that the team, like, just looking at their lineup of these people, a lot of them don't even have teams. It's unreal. They're like looking for clubs to play on, and they are just playing like a team, which is only can happen at the World Cup like that. And part of that cultural exchange that Bianca was talking about, the coach of Cabo Verde gave like a flag that had all the islands of their nation like laid out as a gift to Scaloni, as like a, here's where we are, here's what our country is. And it's that kind of stuff that you really don't find in other sports, in my opinion. So I got to go with that game. Wish Cabo Verde would have won that one. And that's my pick. What about you, Dan?
1: If you go to KAXE.org, you'll see an article that came up this week about Football is Life's picks of highlights of the tournament, Bianca, Chris, and myself. And my number one highlight is Cabo Verde. Cape Verde won the World Cup. They won the World Cup. And that game won the hearts of everyone watching the tournament. And that's the World Cup of, you know, they won the World Cup of hearts. And that game was easily the most amazing game of the tournament. And that second goal by Cabo Verde, I'm forgetting the winger's name that scored that goal, is easily, for me, the goal of the tournament.
4: Sidney Lopez Cabral.

0: hope by the end of the tournament that man gets. Yeah, Cabral. I hope he gets honored with goal of the tournament, because that was some audacious, audacious stuff coming from a guy who nobody knows. Nobody knows who this man is except for his family and friends and loved ones and his teammates. And now he's got a name, and deservedly so. And yeah, that game, Cabo Verde, what heart, what gumption. And they show us all what is possible if you just, if you kind of believe in yourselves and go for it.
1: That's a must-see highlight for any non-soccer fans out there. Just Google that goal. Unbelievable.
2: And as Dan said, that article's available. We'll add this conversation to the article as well. So pass to your friends who are also living the life of football is life. But Bianca, before we go, we're running a little late, but why are you in Kansas City? Tell us this experience. What's happening?
3: Oh, you know what's funny is that I
0: Yeah,
3: just kind of
0: what could
3: assumed that
0: possibly
3: was a
0: bring you to Kansas
3: given.
0: City?
3: I know, I just felt like going to Kansas City. The final, the quarterfinal for Argentina and versus Switzerland, which still boggles my mind, but I'm excited by it, is Saturday night at 7 p.m., 8 p.m. I've gotten 2 hours of sleep, so we're powering through. But so World Cup, there's an Argentine banderazo, which is this amazing energy of fans and banners and asado and all the things that is happening. There's two happening. There's one tonight or one at 5 at the park, and then one at 7 here at this cafe. And it's going to be really, really fun to just be amongst fans, to be in that really good win, that on that good energy. I'm really looking forward to it. And no, I don't
0: So
3: have a
0: to
3: ticket. I
0: be
3: just came
0: clear,
3: here.
0: you don't have tickets. You don't have tickets for the Bianca. You don't have tickets for the game. You're just going to hang, going
3: I'm
0: for the
3: just going to
0: vibes.
3: hang out and just, appreciate the energy. Life is short, and it's Kansas City's only what, 9 hours away? So I figured hop in my car, drive. I had a backpack, a mattress pad, and no plan.
2: I was going to say,
1: Power and Light District.
2: and sleep in your car because the prices are so high for hotels and all of that kind of stuff. So,
3: Oh, it was absurd. Yeah, it was fun. Got a couple hours of sleep.
1: Kansas City was the
0: Wow.
1: highest media market for those ratings. They broke it down by media
3: Yeah.
1: market for the USA, Belgium, and Mexico, England games, and KC came in at number one. So that is this big soccer city.
3: I'll be at
0: Wow.
3: the FIFA Fan Fest
0: Wow.
3: tomorrow night as well. So should be
2: Oh
3: a
2: my
3: good
2: gosh.
3: time.
2: Cannot wait to hear about this next week. Thanks, you guys. That's Dan and Malachi live from Winnipeg, Bianca live from Kansas City, and Chris Walker live from Pacagama Lake. Thanks, you guys. Good to hear from you.
1: Thank you.
3: Bye. Bye.
2: Coming up, we'll have Andrew DeZingle bringing us Headwaters. 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

And that was the Hollies with The Air That I Breathe here on Headwaters. Before that, we had Brooklyn Funk Essentials with Bust the Bus Stop. And to start off, we had Jay Somm with Tenderness from their album Aneko. And I played that because I'm actually going to be seeing Jay Somm tonight. They're opening up for Death Cab for Cutie at the Armory. Very excited for that show. I saw Jay Somm a few years back opening up for Always. Put on a terrific show. So I'll be reporting back next week on how that goes. You're tuned in to Headwaters, your source for great music here on KAXE, KBXE. 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So get your thinking caps ready for that question. Looking at the weather tonight, though, or today, I should say, slight chance of showers and thunderstorms. Otherwise, it should be mostly sunny with highs 83 to 86. Tonight, mostly clear with lows 62 to 64 and chance of showers and thunderstorms. All right, let's get right back into the music. Coming up in this next block, we're hearing from Courtney Barnett, Parlor Greens, The Zombies. But like I mentioned, I'm seeing Death Cab for Cutie tonight. I'm super excited for it. They have a new album out called I Built You a Tower. This is a song from it called Pep Talk.

And that was Courtney Barnett from her new album, Creature of Habit. That song was called One Thing at a Time. Before that, we had Parlor Greens with their song, Eat Your Greens. Before that, we had The Zombies with I Want Her, She Wants Me. And to start off, we had Death Cab for Cutie from their new album, I Built You a Tower. That song was called Pep Talk. 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And don't forget, coming up at 9:45, it's going to be your daily slice of green cheese. I want you all to have your thinking caps on for this one. It could be a tough one. But I'm Andrew DeZingle, your host this morning. I'm here till 10 o'clock before we hand things over to Minnesota Mixtape with Malachi Coons. And then at 11, it's going to be the World Cafe. Tatiana Maslany, Personal Records, is going to be, I guess, Tatiana Maslany's. We're talking about her personal records and talks about how music helps her get into character. So that'll be coming up later. And then at 1 o'clock this afternoon, it's going to be Gina the Knife behind the board for On the River. And then the Johnson Family at 7 o'clock tonight for On the River. All right, let's get right back into the music. Now we're going to hear from the KAXE Album of the Week. This week it's Ozark Shine by Sad Daddy. Sand Daddy features Melissa Carper on bass, Brian Martin on guitars, Joe Sundell on banjo, and Rebecca Patek on fiddle. And Sad Daddy, all of its members sing lead and write original tunes, and the combined sound is truly a mix of American roots music. And the tune we are going to hear is called Don't You Take My Dollar Bill.

And that was Sufjan Stevens with The Dress Looks Nice on You from his album Seven Swans. For that, we had Charlotte Cornfield from her album Hurts Like Hell. That song was called Lost Leader. And then that was a new tune from Brandon Flowers, the lead singer of The Killers, going more of a country direction on this new album. Song was called Plans. And lastly, we heard from our album of the week, Sad Daddy. The album is called Ozark Shine. That song is called Don't You Take My Dollar Bill. You are tuned in to Headwaters, your source for great music here on KAXE, KBXE, People Powered Radio. It's time now for Slice of Green Cheese, our daily trivia question. Be the first to call in with the correct answer, and we'll send you a coupon for a treat and an area business. Thanks goes out to today's sponsors, Harmony Food Co-op in Bemidji and the Good Life Cafe in Park Rapids, for making the daily slice of green cheese possible. If you have won sometime in the last 30 days, please hold your calls and give someone else a chance. Here is today's question. Arlo Guthrie was born on this day in 1947. He only had one top 40 hit with a cover of what Steve Goodman song? All right, if you know the answer or want to make a guess, call 218-326-1234. The question again is, Arlo Guthrie was born on this day in 1947. He only had one top 40 hit with a cover of what Steve Goodman song? Call 218-326-1234 with your guesses. And while we're waiting, we're going to hear a new tune from August Ponthier. This song is called I'm Crying, Are You?

And that was August Ponthier from her new upcoming album, Everywhere Is in Texas. That song was called I'm Crying, Are You? And we do have a winner for today's slice of green cheese. Paul from Cohasset is going to Singing Chihuahua Taco Truck in Grand Rapids. For answering the question correctly, Arlo Guthrie was born on this day in 1947. He only had one top 40 hit with a cover of what Steve Goodman song? And that was, of course, The City of New Orleans. And listen weekday mornings around 9:45 for the slice of green cheese, and tune in Saturday nights from 7 to 9 for KXC's popular green cheese trivia show. This week's hosts are the Crab Sisters, so that'll be from 7 to 9 this Saturday. All right, let's get back into the music. This is Minnesota band American Cream Band. 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

0: All right, that was the House Martins with I'll Be Your Shelter, Just Like a Shelter. Before that, we had Minnesota band American Cream Band with Elegant Automobile. This was Headwaters here on KXE, KBXE. I was your host this morning, Andrew DeZingle. This is 91.7 KAXE Grand Rapids, 90.5 KBXE Bagley Bemidji, 89.9 Brainerd, and on your smart speaker, celebrating 50 years of People Power Radio in northern Minnesota. 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Weather today, slight chance of showers and thunderstorms, mostly sunny with highs 83 to 86. Tonight, mostly clear with lows 62 to 64, chance of showers and thunderstorms. Now it's time for Minnesota Mixtape with Malachi Coons.
1: 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I'm Malachi Coons. Every week I spotlight the Minnesota music scene. Here's what's coming up today. I've got the latest singles from folk trio Wild Horses, who just announced their sophomore album. From R&B singers Jada Brown and Jockey Blue, and Afrobeat artist Obi Original and his new high life song, Sorry Oga. We've got new albums from She's Green, The Wilderness, and Benjamin Miller, and we'll go back for Prince's second soundtrack, early 90s folk from the Cedar Wax Wings, Minnesota Iranian jazz from Ida Shagasameni, and more. It is Minnesota Mixtape, made possible by the Arts and Cultural Heritage Fund and produced at KAXE, an independent and people-powered community radio station broadcasting from the north bank of the Mississippi River. Let's begin today with the twangy new single from Creekbed Carter Hogan, Icarus Again. Like

0: It's LaPlante Road, and a lovely new version of a country western classic in Stan Jones' Cowpoke. The folk duo of Emily LaPlante and Liz Ashworth just released their second album, Finding Home, and you heard it here on Minnesota Mixtape. The Minnesota scene is overflowing with talent right now in all different types of music, so we're going to switch things up while sticking with the new stuff for the latest from the ever-busy Obie Original and Black Atlantics. Check out Sorry Oga.
1: I hope you still want more numbers.
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1: 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Sorry.

0: Nothing Hits Me from Sarah Kruger's La New Project. That one from a 5-song electronic EP she made with Alan Sparhawk of Low in 2022. It was in line with the Low singer's future works and a nice departure from La New's normal Americana sound. Prince, of course, you heard before that with the title track to Under the Cherry Moon. I'm Malachi Coons, and there's more local music coming up on Minnesota Mixtape right after the break.
1: 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You love green cheese? 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We have a contest going on right now for a chance to design our next green cheese t-shirt. Like the live trivia show, your artwork should be fun, family-friendly, unexpected, and original. 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
0: Welcome back to Minnesota Mixtape. Christopher David Hansen is a roots rock musician from the northern part of the state, and his latest project is called The Bewilderness, featuring his son Cameron on drums. They just dropped their debut self-titled release. It is one continuous piece of music with songs connected by field recordings and sparse instrumental passages. We'll join in at the album's final piece right now, Dance Loud in a Mess.

The Cedar Wax Wings on Minnesota Mixtape, one of my favorite birds, and a folk rock band from the Twin Cities in the early 90s. That was something from their 1993 album, It's in the Water, called Silver Lane. Members of that group would go on to play with country band Father Hennepin in Duluth. Ida Shagasameni is a Minneapolis-based vocalist and educator whose music is heavily inspired by her Persian heritage. In 2025, she released an Arabic-language jazz album called Sarab, with a talented lineup of Liz Draper on bass, Jeremy Ilvasakar on guitar, Nima Hafezia on keys, and Davu Seru on drums. Here's a sweet piece from the middle of the album called Noor.

0: You just heard Jockey Blue's Blue Dream on Minnesota Mixtape. After a series of features with artists like Nerdy, that is her second single under her own name and part of an upcoming debut EP called The Love You've Been Given. 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
1: 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Here is more from Minnesota Mixtape with your host, Malachi Coons. Then coming up at 1 o'clock today, it is Elizabeth's bringing you On the River. And for your dose tonight, it's DJ Lake Poseidon.
0: The Absaroke Mountains are a range in Montana that Wild Horses lead singer Jed LaPlante watched the sun come up over as he piloted his sleeping bandmates during a long tour out west. That experience is central to the lead single from the Grand Rapids Folk Trio's upcoming sophomore album due out this fall, and you can hear it now on Minnesota Mixtape. It's Sunrise on the Absaroke.

from their brand new EP, Swallowtail. It's She's Green and Close Your Eyes. The lengthy EP closer that sees the group leaning into the dream pop and Cocteau Twins side of their shoegaze sound. This is Minnesota Mixtape. I'm your host, Malachi Coons. Still to come, an ode to the curator of a legendary Grateful Dead compilation series. But first, here's Jada Brown Charades.

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1: Minnesota Mixtape Today. 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And you just heard Latvala, a song about Dick Latvala, the band's tape archivist and curator of their legendary live compilation series. Miller's full EP, So What, is out now. 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I'm Malachi Coons. 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

0: KXC News. I'm Megan Buffington with the Up North Report. Fishing guide and radio host Tom Neustrom of Grand Rapids died Sunday at his home. He was 77. Aaron Bowman has more on his impact.
1: A distinguished fishing guide for over five decades, he guided anglers on over 35 Minnesota lakes. He is a part of both the National Freshwater and Minnesota Fishing Hall of Fame. Multiple organizations recognize him as one of the top walleye fishing guides in the country. Outside of guiding, Neustrom shared his expertise in other ways. He served on advisory committees like the Minnesota DNR Fishing Roundtable and Red Lake Advisory Council. Jeff Sundin is a fellow Grand Rapids area fishing guide. He remembered Neustrom on the KAXE morning show.
2: He was a good role model for a lot of folks. Spent a lot of time volunteering with different DNR groups and was very active in a lot of different ways besides taking people fishing.
1: Neustrom helped start MN Fish in 2018. The nonprofit group advocates for policies that protect Minnesota lakes, improve public access, and preserve Minnesota's fishing traditions. Sundin says his advocacy is what's needed in fishing today.
2: People like Tom stand up, get involved. That's what's going to make all the difference in the world.
1: Since 1992, Neustrom hosted the weekly outdoor and fishing radio show Guide's Corner on K.

0: KMFY in Grand Rapids. Neustrom moved to Grand Rapids in 1979 after 11 years working as a Chicago police officer. He worked for the Itasca County Sheriff's Office, retiring in 2005. In his final submission to Outdoor News, Neustrom wrote, quote, "Being a fishing guide is not for everyone, but for me, it is what I love to do." A memorial service will be held at 1 p.m. Sunday, August 9th at Timberlake Lodge Event Center in Grand Rapids. Visitation begins at 11 a.m. Aaron Bowman, KAXE News.
1: The city of Pequot Lakes passed a one-year data center moratorium Monday. The Pine and Lakes Echo Journal reports the city has no request to build a data center, but it also has no regulations for them. The moratorium will allow the city's planning commission time to research what sort of policies it may need and evaluate the potential pros and cons of data centers. Carleton County is among the local governments in Minnesota also considering a moratorium. The issue of data centers and their impact on water, energy, and noise continues to generate community engagement. As federal and state regulations lag, local governments are taking steps to slow down the rapidly evolving situation. In combating the opioid crisis, Minnesota and other states are trying to prolong recent success. Response leaders say teams on the front line have to do a lot with little resources, including those helping at-risk youth. In Minnesota, opioid overdose deaths have fallen sharply from recent pandemic-era spikes, mirroring national data, but rates are still higher than pre-COVID levels. Dr. Karen Scott with the Foundation for Opioid Response Efforts says partners are still trying to get a handle on teens accessing counterfeit pills laced with fentanyl. FOR's recent grant awards emphasize groups that affected populations turn to first.
2: We really recognize a gap in funding opportunities for smaller organizations that are working at a very local level to address the overdose crisis in terms of prevention, harm reduction, connecting people to treatment.
1: According to recent student survey data, there were spikes in the percentage of Minnesota 8th and 9th graders reporting misuse of pain medications. Thanks to Minnesota News Connection for this story. A new community storytelling initiative aims to reduce stigma around substance use disorder and highlight the many faces of recovery. The effort is a collaboration between St. Louis County Public Health, Wilderness Health, Recovery Alliance Duluth, and Thrive Family Recovery Resources. There will be three open house style studio sessions next week where people can share their experience. Each session will take about 15 minutes. The sessions are all 11 a.m. to 6 p.m. The first is Sunday at ACO in Duluth, then Monday at Align North in Virginia, and Tuesday at the Clubhouse in Ely. Participants will receive a $25 gift card for their time. Transportation stipends are also available. That's it for the Up North Report. From the KAXE News Desk, I'm Megan Boffington, telling the stories of northern Minnesota through local news.
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4: This is World Cafe. I'm Raina Duras. What are the songs that define you? The songs that say the most about who you are? On World Cafe's personal records, I ask interesting people, musicians and non-musicians, to share a playlist of the songs that hold the key to who they are and what they do. Today, actor Tatiana Maslany shares her personal records. Tatiana rose to fame as the star of Orphan Black, playing a series of clones. It was a role that really showed her range as an actor and won her multiple Emmys. She's also known for playing She-Hulk and is currently starring in Apple TV's comedy thriller series Maximum Pleasure Guaranteed as a divorced mom who finds herself tangled in a web of murder and scams and blackmail. Tatiana Maslany, welcome to the World Cafe.
5: Thank you for having me.
4: So happy you're here. I'm so excited to get to your songs. You know, the idea here is it's a playlist that kind of unlocks who you are, but there are different ways to kind of think about that question. How did you approach making this list? What were you thinking about?
5: It was so hard. I took so long to put it together. And then as soon as I sent it, I wanted things changed. And then yesterday I was like thinking about it because it feels like music is so personal, changing all the time for me. And it's like, how do you pick five songs that encapsulate everything you want to say about what you love about music?
4: Yes.
5: In like, it's just, Yeah. Too much.
4: It's a challenge. It's supposed to be a challenge. So I'm glad you were up for it.
5: Oh, yeah.
4: We're going to jump into the first song, and it's

electric powwow drum from the Hallucination on World Cafe. I'm Raina Duris. This is Personal Records, where guests share a playlist of songs that hold the key to who they are. Today, my guest is actor Tatiana Maslany. The next song that you've chosen was on one of your Orphan Black playlists.

0: That was 4 Degrees by Anoni, chosen by my guest, actor Tatiana Maslany, for personal records on World Cafe. She's been sharing a playlist of songs that unlock who she is. And thank you so much, Tatiana, for sharing this. What a powerful and awesome set of music that was.
1: Thank you. I'm so glad that you knew some of them, too.
0: Of course. I'm so happy. Yeah, that was so much fun.
1: Yeah, it was so great. I could talk about tunes all day.

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2: 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My name is Dan Gannon. 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Look under local events. Tune in tonight at 6 and tomorrow morning at 9 for a debate between the Senate candidates Representative Angie Craig and Lieutenant Governor Peggy Flanagan. This Democratic race before the primaries in August is being watched on a national level. Thanks to Twin Cities PBS and Almanac for sharing this debate with KAXE. You can also tune in for information on how KAXE is approaching the elections in 2026 with Heidi Holden and Megan Buffington. Some live music going on in the listening area tonight. Christopher David Hansen will be at Smoke on the Water in Coleraine. That starts at 5. And Courtney Yasmina will be at the Lake Vermilion Cultural Center in Tower at 7 p.m. And that is a ticketed event. Now let's get you back to the World Cafe on KAXE KBXE.
3: Tonight, this guy plays the third of four sold-out shows at Fenway Park. He's out on one of the biggest tours of the summer. Coming up this hour, new music from Noah Kahan.
4: I keep showing you doors.
3: You'll also get to hear this new band, in the words of Paul Rudd in the movie I Love You, Man. They're slapping the bass. But the

0: That's Slap Dragon. They're coming up along with one of the latest from The Strokes. All those tunes and more on the way. I'm Raina Duras. This is World Cafe.
1: This is The Set List on KAXE, where we highlight live music around the area for the upcoming week. I'm Malachi Coons. We are looking at four shows Thursday, Friday, and Saturday, July 9th through 11th, in Crosby, Coleraine, Aiken, and Walker. First up, the Mighty Trains Band are playing in Crosby this Thursday at 6 p.m. for the town's summer concert series at Crosby Memorial Park. They are a rock and roll band from the Brainerd Lakes area who mix Heartland Rock, Americana, and Roots. They released their latest EP, Hello Sunshine, earlier this year. It's the Mighty Trains Band this Thursday in Crosby. On to Friday, Christopher David Hansen is playing Smoke on the Water in Coleraine, 5 p.m. The singer-songwriter is active in multiple bands around the Iron Range region and plays a rootsy mix of folk, blues, and rock in his solo shows. It's this Friday in Coleraine. Jay Bell and the Lazy Susan Band are also playing Friday at The Terrace, an outdoor venue in downtown Aiken. The group are another roots and rock-fusing band with twangy guitars and Hammond B3 organ, helping to anchor lead singer Jay Bell's heartfelt songwriting. The group have released 6 albums since 2003, with the last arriving in 2021. Finally, Sonny Johnson is playing in Walker Saturday at 11 a.m. for a brunch set at the Green Scene Market and Eatery. He is a blues and indie singer-songwriter from Red Lake, who is back performing live after some time away from the stage. Sonny Johnson at the Green Scene in Walker this Saturday at 11. Do you have information on concerts you'd like us to know about? Email music at kaxc.org. The set list is made possible by the Arts and Cultural Heritage Fund

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0: from her latest album, Ambiguous Desire, Arlo Parks, Beams. 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
1: 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This crisis intervention service is a program of First Call for Help 211 and provides free crisis assessments, stabilization services, referrals, and resourcing to residents of any age who are in crisis. Available 24 hours a day, 7 days a week by dialing 211. Coming up at 1 o'clock, your volunteer on the river, host will be Gina the Knife, bringing you great music until 4 p.m. And this evening, from 7 to 10, your on the river host will be the Johnson family. Now back to the World Cafe.
0: When you begin to peruse the shelves in the World Cafe archives, you might start to notice there are certain artists who take up a big chunk of space. Artists who've been coming in since the beginning and return again and again. I'm Raina Duras on Live from the Archives today, pulling out a track from one of those artists, Alison Krauss, performing a song from her 1999 album of the same name, Alison Krauss, Forget About It, live for World Cafe.
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0: Two songs there about distractions under capitalism. The Strokes back there with Going Shopping. And that one you just heard was Candy Everybody Wants from 10,000 Maniacs. An artist who will be playing for something around 160,000 maniacs at Fenway Park this week after these quick words on World Cafe.
1: 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Good afternoon. My name is Dan Gannon. The McCrossey Arts Center hosts the Downtown Art Fair Saturday, July 11th from 9 to 4 on the grounds of Old Central School in Grand Rapids. Local art vendors and demonstrations with food trucks and live music, including Sam Miletich and the Grand Rapids Community Jazz Band. Nielsen Spearhead Nature Preserve near Bemidji offers a walk on the wild side Saturday, July 11th at 8 a.m. This month, learn about fledglings on the field. Itasca State Park has an afternoon of loon programming Saturday, July 11th at the Jacob V. Brower Visitor Center. Learn about loon habits at 1 p.m., followed by loon bingo. Hear about the Minnesota Loon Restoration Project at 2:30 with a loon calling contest at 3:15. Coming up at 1 o'clock, your volunteer on the river host will be Gina the Knife. And this evening from 7 to 10, your on the river host will be the Johnson family. Now let's get you back to the World Cafe on KAXE KBX.
0: Hey, it's Raina with you on World Cafe. Your next artist kicked off a sold-out four-night stint at Boston's Fenway Park on Tuesday, part of his massive tour this summer. Just for some perspective, Fenway holds almost 40,000 people for a concert. So over four nights, that's almost 160,000 fans who will be seeing Noah Kahan. Tonight is the third of those four shows. It's all part of the Great Divide Tour for his new album. From that album, this is Doors. Noah Kahan on World Cafe.

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1: 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It's hosted mostly by volunteers like me, DJ Gina the Knife, every day. Sure appreciate y'all tuning in with me today. I've got a fun show lined up for you with a bunch of new stuff and a great 1976 tune set to celebrate 50 years of KAXE being on the air. But how about we check out the regional weather forecast quick, and then we'll get into it. Today, there's been slight chances of showers and thunderstorms, mostly sunny, though, with highs 83 to 86. Tonight's going to be mostly clear with lows near 63, chance of showers and thunderstorms. Saturday is sunny and highs in the mid to upper 80s. South wind 5 to 10, evening temps in the mid to upper 60s. Sunday is going to be sunny and hot with highs 91 to 94. Breezy southwest wind, south wind, 10 to 20 miles per hour, and overnight temps near 70. Hot weather continues into Monday and into the weekend ahead. We have an excessive heat and humidity warning. It will build with the possible heat watch beginning Sunday into Monday and maximum heat index of 95 to 100. So make sure and stay hydrated and check on your neighbors. Make sure they're doing good, too, because we all got to take care of each other. I suppose we could just get right into it. I have a new one from Jen Wigmore off of her upcoming new album called Beautiful Mess. It's set to be released here in 5 days. And I will play you the song Beautiful Mess off of it. I hope you enjoy it.

Thank you very much, ladies and gentlemen. Right now, I got to tell you about the fabulous, most groovy bell bottoms.

That was Buffalo Traffic Jam with their song Pictures of You off their new album of the same name that is set to be released on July 30th. Before that, I don't know why I'm asking questions in that. That's all statements. Sorry about that. Before that was some Nona with one of my all-time favorite songs, Mondays. Had some John Spencer Blues Explosions prior to that with their song Bell Bottoms. And we started that set off with some Jin Wigmore and the song Beautiful Mess off of her new album coming out in 5 days of the same name as well. This is KAXE broadcasting in northern Minnesota like the sweetheart towns of Emily, Virginia, Effie, Isabella, and Aurora. Hello, everybody listening there. I'm your volunteer host, DJ Gina the Knife, bringing you On the River from 1 to 4 p.m. today. We are People Powered Radio. You can join us at KAXE.org. And also, do you rely on KAXE? Are you at least 70 and a half years old? Because supporting KAXE's future is easy. You can ask your financial advisor to set up a charitable IRA distributions to KAXE. If you have any questions on that, you can call Sarah at 218-326-1234 and get that going. See if that's for you. I also wanted to mention you can tune in tonight at 6 and Saturday morning at 9 for a debate from Twin Cities PBS Almanac featuring Senate candidates Representative Angie Craig and Lieutenant Governor Peggy Flanagan. This Democratic race before the primary in August is being watched on a national level. You'll also hear information on how KAXE is approaching elections in 2026 with Heidi Holton and Megan Buffington. So check that out. Now we get back into some tunes. Up next, I've got Iranian pop singer Gougoush. Her 6-decade career mainly focused on being a fierce voice for Iranian women freedoms who were silenced in 1979 from singing. Here's her underground release song from 1990, Komakam Kone.

We started that set with Iranian pop singer Gagush. Her six-decade career mainly focused on being a fierce voice for Iranian women's freedoms who were silenced in 1979 from singing. I played her song from 1990 called Komakam Kone. And after that, we had Ages and Ages with their song Wild Ride off of their Fine Thanks and You new album. And we ended that set with a cover of Ooh Child by New Birth. This is KAXE broadcasting to the townships of northern Minnesota like Arbo, Ten Lake, Balsam, and Deerwood. We are People Powered Radio. 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It's a mix of old and new, acoustic and electric, folk, blues, rock, jazz, and world music. I'm your volunteer host, DJ Gina the Knife, here with you till 4 p.m. today. Appreciate y'all tuning in. What do we got going on? 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On Wednesday, July 15th, New Javelin Supremes featuring Mary Cutrafello takes the stage starting at 6 p.m. The event is open to all, no tickets required. You can check out more on Facebook at Mississippi Music at the Bemidji waterfront. 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Let's get back into some tunes, why not? What do we got? Oh, you know what? So, like, Beck and Sierra Farrell decided to write a song together, and it's really, really good, and I happen to have it. I actually didn't get into Sierra Farrell. My partner got me into her, and then in turn, KXE got him into her, and she doesn't fail. It's amazing stuff every time. So, this is Beck and Sierra Phil with the song Ride Lonesome, new single.

This is KAXC, KBXC, Northern Community Radio in Northern Minnesota. You are listening to On the River with me, your volunteer host, DJ Gina the Knife. Sure appreciate you tuning in today. You just heard Louisa and her song, Call Me the Witch, off of her new album, Call Me the Witch. And prior to that, we had The Charities and their song, Bring Your Love. And had Minnesota band Little Fevers before that off of their album Field Trip with the song Can't Get Enough. They are playing a show at the Glen Sheen Mansion in Duluth on August 5th. But check out their socials for any other new shows that may be popping up. I'm sure they might have something going on before that. And remember to support your local musicians. And also, thank you guys for playing the KXE KBXE Beltrami Block Party. It was good to see them live. And we started that set off with a new single from Beck and Sierra Farrell called Ride Lonesome. It's very good. I hope you enjoyed it. Programming is supported in part by the Minnesota Department of Public Safety. A lot has changed in the past year. The speed limit has not. Speeders can expect to be stopped. Please slow down. Extra speed patrols now on Minnesota roads. And already a KXE member, but want to do even more as we get ready for our end of July summer fundraiser. 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You guys rock. How about we get back into some tunes here? I have another new song. I have a lot of new songs today, but they're all really good, so that's good. This is Margot Price off of her new album. This is like the second one in, 4 months she come out with another one, like five months ago. So she's writing like crazy. This is called, that new album is called Days of Unrest. This is the song De Colores featuring the Memphis Mariachi.

Hallo, ich bin Otto. Otto normal, ich esse Schnitzel, mir ist alles egal. In meiner Freizeit sage ich Jutti und besuche meine Mutti. Die Jutta aus Wuppertal. Ich arbeite bei Hoffmann Automobil. Seit 13 Jahren schon ganz schön viel. Bei uns legt der Chef viel Wert auf Tradition. 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

We started that set with Margot Price off of her new album, Days of Unrest, this with the song De Colores, featuring the Memphis Mariachi. And then we went into a new single from Pokey LaForge called The Thing. I always want to say LaForge. Sorry, I'm such a Star Trek nerd. LaForge called The Thing. And then we went into German artist Paula Coralina with Auto Normal and ended

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1: Ready? Let's take a quick look at the weather, and then we'll get back into some tunes here. Right now, Grand Rapids, you're at 83 and partly cloudy. Brainerd area, you are at 85 degrees and partly cloudy. And Bemidji zone, you are in at 90 and sunny. We're getting hot. It's hot. Also, much of northern Minnesota is under a heat advisory on Saturday from 11 a.m. to 9 p.m. There's extreme heat watch beginning at 8 a.m. Sunday through 1 a.m. on Tuesday. Stay hydrated, stay out of direct sun as much as you can, and check on any vulnerable neighbors that you may have during those times. I bet you they would appreciate it. Make sure animals are all drank up too. Make sure they have water. Let's see. How about we get back into it? Up next, we have the KAXE album of the week called Ozark Shine by Sad Daddy. And Sad Daddy is from Arkansas, but they recorded Ozark Shine at the Bomb Shelter in Nashville. The band members are Melissa Carper on bass, Brian Martin on guitar, Joe Sundell on banjo, and Rebecca Patek on fiddle. I really, really enjoyed this album. I hope you guys do too. I am going to be playing the song Frazzy off of it. Enjoy.

We started that set with the KAXE album of the week called Ozark Shine by Sad Daddy. I played the song Frazzy off of it. The album is steeped in a blend of early blues, jazz, jug band, country, old time, and bluegrass that defies conventional labels. And in Sad Daddy, all the members sing a lead and write original tunes too, which is pretty rad. And combined sound is truly a mix of American roots music. It's an excellent album. If you are into that, check it out. Sad Daddy, Ozark Shine. And tell us what you think about the album of the week. You can text us at 218-326-1234 and let us know what you think. And then we had some Johnny Blue Skies off of his Mutiny After Midnight album. As much as the other song is great, I figure you guys probably heard it a bunch of times, so I thought I'd play a new one off of that, which was a cover of Party All the Time by Eddie Murphy. But I think I heard that at the time, Richard Pryor had bet Eddie Murphy like $100,000 he couldn't make a hit song, and then he did. And I guess Pryor didn't pay him up, and it went to court, and he had to pay like $900,000 to Eddie. I don't know though. Did Eddie Murphy make that song? I think that was not him. I think that was Rick James that wrote that song. So I think I gotta take Richard Pryor's side on this one. I am going to be ordering some copies of this album into the record store. In fact, that's my next stop after I leave here. So I need to get Mutiny After Midnight on vinyl. It's such a great album. And then we ended that set with some Portishead and their song Western Eyes. Yet another poignant song seemingly nobody listened to the lyrics of back in the day. 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What else do we got going on here? How about some new tunes? Or just some tunes. I guess this isn't like new, but it is. It came out in 2026, but it's, I think it came out in like January. But I absolutely love the song. And I Need More by Meals, like yesterday. This is Meals, her song, Marsha June. Enjoy.

That was Bleached and their song Next Stop off of their album Ride Your Heart Out. And before that, we had Prince Buster with his 1963 song Madness. Had some Brooklyn-based Japanese-American jazz and bossa nova guitarist Mae Simones playing her song Toro Moyo live for a color show after Prince Buster. And we started that set with a newish song from Meals called Marsha June. And again, I need more of it. It's just like a handful of songs she has out right now. And I think she has an album as well. But anyways, she's really great. I love her. Check her out. It's amazing. This is KXE. We're broadcasting to the small towns of northern Minnesota like Tower, Hill City, Waubun, and Crosby. 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I'm your volunteer host, DJ Gina the Knife. 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What else do we get going on? Headwaters is your source for great music, conversations, and artist interviews Monday through Friday, 9 a.m. and 10 p.m. You can catch the 10 p.m. one tonight. Also, for some programming this weekend, After Dark is our late night Saturday show outside the normal KXE mix. And then tune in after Green Cheese at 9 p.m. to hear punk, hip-hop, electronic, metal theme shows, and more. This week's host is DJ Ben Franklinstein, and he will be playing reggae. So that should be a really good show. You should check that out as well. Let's get back into some new tunes. Up next, we have Minnesota band Corey Medina and Brothers with their cover of Sitting on Top of the World. I just ran into Corey the other day. I can't remember where because my brain is trash, but I was like, I haven't played any of their tunes for a while, so I thought I'd play some for you. You can catch Corey Medina and Brothers today at Red Lakes Native Care Dispensary for the 710 celebration. It is a 21 plus event from 6 to 8 p.m. They'll be playing. They'll have a little smoke area for you. And they're getting it ready right now, so go check it out, y'all. And then, of course, keep eyeballs on their website and socials for other shows. And remember to support your local musicians. Here's Corey Medina and Brothers at the Maple Acres doing Sitting on Top of the World.

You just heard New York City band Granite Garden with their song Quiet Night off their self-titled album. Just found these guys like literally yesterday, the day before. So I went digging around in their tunes and came to the conclusion that they needed to be played here. It's right up KXE's fan alley. So definitely check out their socials and get more of their tunes going. I will probably play them again. I haven't really had a chance to go digging for more information because real life stuff. But I'll definitely play them again. Check them out. Granite Garden. And then before that, we had a new single from emerging Latin pop and electronic artist Diana called Sueños. She's got some great jams and is pretty heavily on her socials, so you can check her out on there too. And prior to that, we had a new single from Rhiannon Giddens called Carolina Rain. That's very good. And we started that set with Minnesota, New Mexico band Corey Medina and Brothers with their cover of Sitting on Top of the World. You can catch Corey Medina and Brothers tonight at Red Lakes Native Care Dispensary for the 710 celebration. I hope I'm getting that right. I got this information from the Res Reporter. He will be there emceeing as well. So say hi to Rob Fairbanks if you go out. It is a 21 plus event. It's from 6 to 8 p.m. They're getting it all ready now, so go out and have fun. And remember to support your local musicians. This is 91.7 KXE Grand Rapids, 90.5 KBXE Bagley Bemidji, 89.9 Brainerd, and on your smart speaker. We're telling the stories of Northern Minnesota through music, news, conversations, and events. I'm your volunteer host, DJ Gina the Knife, and you're listening to On the River. Super appreciate y'all hanging with me today. If you are interested in doing what I do, we're always looking for more on-air volunteers. You can simply text volunteer to 218-326-1234 or go to kaxe.org for more info. We'd love to have you here. It's the best thing for music heads. We also receive support from Bemidji Brewing, featuring Sunset Sounds, live and local music on the patio from 6 to 8 p.m. on alternating Saturdays this summer. Bemidji Beer, nice catch. How we get back into it? I'm blabbing and blabbing. Up next, we have French producer and multi-instrumentalist Jean Tonique with his song Too Bad. Enjoy.

We started that set with French producer and multi-instrumentalist Jean Tonique and his song Too Bad. And then we went into Anna Chigeau featuring DJ Dassel with their song Apagon off of her new EP 97. And then went into some Sam Felt featuring Ruth Ann with his song Runaway Train, and ended that set with Patrick

You're listening to On the River. It's our mix of old and new, acoustic and electric folk rock, blues, jazz, and world music. And it's hosted mostly by volunteers like me, DJ Gina the Knife, every day. I want to just kind of go into the weather a little bit. It's just really hot right now, but we do, much of northern Minnesota is under a heat advisory on Saturday from 11 a.m. to 9 p.m. There's an extreme heat watch beginning at 8 a.m. Sunday through 1 a.m. on Tuesday. So stay hydrated, stay out of direct sun as much as you can, and make sure and check on your vulnerable neighbors and animals. Let's just get back into tunes. How about why not? Since we were talking about the 50th birthday of KAXC, up next we have the 50th birthday celebration 1976 album of the week, which is called I Want You by Marvin Gaye. I forgot how saucy Marvin Gaye's tunes were, man. I was listening to this. I was like, oh, yeah. Anyway, here's the song All the Way Around off of that album. Enjoy and happy 50th birthday, KAXC.

really hope somebody out there goes, hey, I was in that band. That was Rocks. The song Get Your Rocks Off by Rocks. Okay, that was Minnesota band Rocks. I'm sorry, there's a lot of rocks in this band. I just kind of found them because I was digging around for 1976 tunes. Anyways, the album is called Get Your Rocks Off by Rocks. I played the song Born to Roam. Back in the day, so this band is out of Minnesota. Their album is like among like regional vinyl collectors. It's very coveted by them. They briefly toured Minnesota and Canada in a used old Dutch potato chips delivery truck. And not much is known about them beyond that. So beyond their names, really. And I had their names written down somewhere and I cannot find it because my brain is trash. But go look them up. Maybe you know who they are. Pretty interesting. That was a fun find. And before that, we had all-female horn rock funk band Isis off of their 1975 released album, Ain't No Backing Up Now. The song wasn't huge in 75, kind of got heard the most in 76 and 77, so I thought it was a good fit into this little set, and it's an excellent song I wanted to share with you all. And then, of course, we started that set with the KXC 50th birthday celebration, 1976 album of the week called I Want You by Marvin Gaye. I played the song All the Way Around off of that album. Happy, happy birthday, KXC. So you are actually listening to KXC. We're broadcasting in the townships of northern Minnesota like Arbo, Ten Lake, Balsam, and Deerwood. This is On the River, a mix of old and new acoustic and electric folk rock, blues, jazz, and world music. I'm your volunteer host, DJ Gina the Knife. 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Let's just get back into some tunes. I got another Minnesota band up next, bringing it to this century, though. This is Night Moves with their song Mexico. It's a 2019 released album called Can You Really Find Me? They are going to be playing the Minnesota Yacht Club Festival on July 17th in St. Paul. So check out their socials for more info. And again, remember to support your local musicians. Go see a show today.

That was a new single called Shoot Shoot by Ojahara. And before that, we had some Be Good Tanyas with their song The Littlest Birds. I thought it was a perfect free-flowing summer song. And then we had a Minnesota band, Night Moves, and their song Mexico off of their 2019 release, Can You Really Find Me? They are going to be playing the Minnesota Yacht Club Festival on July 17th in St. Paul. Check out their socials and more info. 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This is On the River, and I am your volunteer host, DJ Gina the Knife, with you till 4 p.m. Then we'll have some All Things Considered until 6, and as it happens, we'll be going from 6 to 7. And then we'll have the Johnson family in for another round of On the River from 7 to 10 p.m. Make sure and check that out. Sure appreciate y'all tuning in today. 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What do we got next? We got some Alabama Shakes next. They just come out with a brand new single, and it's pretty good. This is called American Dream.

That was the Fraternity of Man and their song Don't Bogart Me. And before that, we had some Willow Avalon with her song Pink Pocket Pistol off of her new album that is excellent, by the way. It's so good. I got to sit down and listen to it a little bit more. This was one of the few that didn't have a lot of swears in it, but it's very much like that all the way through and very good. The album is also called Pink Pocket Pistol. I highly recommend it. It is really good. And prior to Willow Avalon, we had some Tommy Newport and his song American Scam. And we started that set off with a brand new single from Alabama Shakes called American Dream. 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This is On the River. 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You may receive tax benefits as well. Call Sarah for more details at 218-326-1234 for more information on that, if you're interested. What else do we got? How about we just get back into some tunes? I don't see why not. This is a new single from Portraits of Tracy called Caught in a Jam. I hope you guys like it as much as me. Again, I just kind of found these guys. I just went really digging these last couple weeks for things I've never heard of, and I have just been enjoying all of it. So I hope you do too. Portraits of Tracy, Caught in a Jam. Enjoy.

That was The Chats with their song Smoko off of their album Get This In Ya. And before that, we had a new single from May May called Why Me? And started that set with Portraits of Tracy and their new single Caught in a Jam. I want to take a quick look at the weather here before I hit the bricks, because it's kind of hot. Grand Rapids, you're at 86 degrees right now and mostly cloudy. Brainerd area, you're at 86 degrees and mostly cloudy. And Bemidji, we are partly cloudy right now and 90 degrees. Kind of a feels like temperature of 96. Also, much of northern Minnesota is under a heat advisory on Saturday from 11 a.m. to 9 p.m. There's an extreme heat watch beginning at 8 a.m. Sunday through 1 a.m. on Tuesday. So stay hydrated, stay out of direct sun as much as you can, and check on vulnerable neighbors, please. Tonight is going to be mostly clear with lows near 63, a chance of showers and thunderstorms. Saturday is sunny with highs in the mid to upper 80s, south wind 5 to 10, evening temps in the mid to upper 60s, and then Sunday, sunny and hot with highs 91 to 94, breezy south wind 10 to 20 miles per hour, and overnight temps near 70, and then the hot weather continues on Monday. So, keep water on you this weekend, everyone. Important. Not important. It's important. 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I'm your volunteer host, DJ Gina the Knife, and you've been listening to On the River. It's our mix of old and new, acoustic and electric, folk, rock, blues, jazz, and world music. I so appreciate y'all tuning in. I'll leave you with Minneapolis band The Menstrual Tramps, who you can catch at an all-ages show I put together in Bemidji next Saturday, July 18th, at Rail River Folk School from 6 to 11 p.m. with Noxious Ghoul, Radical Fun Time, Rotten Sardines, and Warpath. I sure hope to see you all there. It is a mutual aid event, so if you don't want to stay for the show but have some non-perishable food items, please feel free to drop them off, and they will get to those in need in our area by the trunk pantry. And thank you to KXE for letting me shout out this event. As always, you guys are the best. Have a wonderful weekend, everyone. Here's the Menstrual Tramps and their song, Violence. Kapla.

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1: 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I'm Andrew DeZingle. 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
2: On today's date, July 10th, 1989, the common mullein began to bloom. Common mullein starts its life as a rosette, and it is a biennial plant, so the first year you have just leaves on the ground. The second year, a tall stalk emerges, and that stalk will begin to be the flowers that we are going to be seeing anytime soon. These yellow flowers arrange themselves on the top of this stalk in a sort of a circular pattern and bloom from the bottom going up. Mullein also is known as Quaker's Rouge, and Quaker's Rouge because the Quaker girls weren't allowed to use makeup, and so they would often take the leaves of the Quaker's Rouge, rub it on their cheeks, and the hairs from the leaf would irritate the skin enough to cause it to take on a blush. The American Indians used the tall stalk as a torch. They would take that stalk and dry it, and then they would roll it into pitch and ignite it, and it would sputter and burn and provide them with light through the night.

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1: You are tuned in to All Things Considered here on KAXE KBXE. I'm Andrew DeZingle. Coming up next is North Star Stories. Tune in tonight at 6 and Saturday morning at 9 for a debate from Twin Cities PBS Almanac featuring Senate candidates Representative Angie Craig and Lieutenant Governor Peggy Flanagan. This Democratic race before the primary in August is being watched on a national level. You'll also hear information on how KAXE is approaching elections in 2026 with Heidi Holton and Megan Buffington. 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
3: With headlines from around the state, I'm Zan Holston. Seven small scattered wildfires are burning across the Boundary Waters Canoe Area and Wilderness in the far north. The U.S. Forest Service says they're 1 to 2 acres in size, some were caused by lightning strikes, and fire crews are managing them. And, a reminder, drones are banned around wildfires. The Forest Service says unauthorized drones can force crews to cancel or delay air firefighting operations. In the northwest part of the state, near Detroit Lakes, power is coming back on for the remaining 700 people without electricity all week. Severe storms and an EF2 tornado hit the area Monday night. The National Weather Service says winds reached 115 miles per hour, injuring 3 people, snapping trees, and downing power lines and poles. The hardest hit area is around Big Floyd Lake in Oakland Beach, where more than 2,000 people lost power. Lake Region Electric says it's finishing up the last repairs. Meanwhile, phone service problems in the Waconia area have lasted for more than a month now. CenturyLink is the primary provider around the town of Waconia, about 35 miles west of the metro. Minnesota State Representative Jim Nash represents the area. He says customers impacted by the outage can't even call 911. Phone carriers in Minnesota are required to provide access to emergency calls. CenturyLink representatives will join Representative Nash at a public meeting today at Waconia Town Hall. A disclosure before this next story, this is news that involves our own organization. Joel Glazer is the CEO and president of Ampers, which produces this newscast for community radio stations across Minnesota. We're reporting it because this is now about more than one Facebook account. It's about what Meta's own internal oversight board just last month called an urgent concern. Glazer says Meta banned him after he shared a legitimate news video from a Minneapolis TV news station about a 104-year-old Holocaust survivor. Then, they also took down the Minnesota History in 90 Seconds Facebook page, a state-funded history project that Glazer is the administrator for. Facebook's notice accused him of violating its child sexual exploitation policy. Glazer says he appealed and was permanently banned the same day.
4: It's incredibly frustrating that Facebook's AI isn't smart enough to differentiate between a Holocaust post and child sexual exploitation.
3: The Minnesota Attorney General says his office has received numerous complaints about Facebook moderation decisions that appear to be errors, and they're looking into it. Meta's independent oversight board recently called account disablement an urgent concern, saying people need fairer and better appeals processes. Facebook has told Ampers the company is looking into the matter. In western Minnesota, a major school drug case in Moorhead now hinges on the legality of the search warrant in the case. Police say parents Martin and Amanda Holst supplied their child with high-potency THC candy to sell at Horizon Middle School. A dozen students got sick and 2 went to the hospital. Investigators say a search of the family home turned out large amounts of THC products, psychedelic mushrooms, and more than $70,000 in cash, and that the home was set up as a storefront. Each parent is facing 10 felony drug charges. But now, their attorney is asking a judge to throw out everything seized from the home, arguing the warrant was too broad and lacked probable cause. Concerns over immigration enforcement drove student absences in Willmar schools last winter. Now, the Southern Minnesota District says those same fears may be part of a longer-term drop in enrollment. School board chair Justin Boss says the district's data shows most of the decline is from families moving out of state or out of the country.
5: Fear of what might happen, whether they have been here for a while or are in the process, or no matter what their status, I would assume that that would play a factor.
3: The district says it's facing a $1.5 million budget shortfall, and declining enrollment makes that harder to manage because fewer students means less funding. Boss says Willmar Schools will likely need more budget cuts for the 2027-28 school year. And finally, if you're camping at Lake Winnebogoshish this summer, leave the tent at home. The U.S. Forest Service is restricting the West Winnie campground to hardside campers only, like RVs, and no tents or pop-up campers with soft pliable walls. The agency says the remote campground in the Chippewa National Forest runs a high risk for human black bear interactions. The ban will run until early fall. For North Star Stories, I'm Zan Holston.
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0: 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I'm Scott Detrow.
6: And I'm Mary Louise Kelly. It's here, the big weekend at Wimbledon, and the singles finals are now set. After a long, actually historically long, grueling 5-hour and 15-minute quarterfinal match this week, Novak Djokovic lost in straight sets in today's semifinal against Jannik Sinner. He will meet Alexander Zverev, who took out all England clubs' local hero, Arthur Ferry, to reach the finals this weekend. On the women's side, we're looking at an all-Czech final tomorrow. Ava Wallace of The Athletic has been following the joy and the heartbreak from Wimbledon. Hi there. Welcome back to All Things Considered.
7: Thanks for having me.
6: Okay, before we look ahead, quick look back. I mentioned Djokovic, who is now 39, who's won Wimbledon over and over in past years, and Serena Williams, who also pulled out a racket and hit the grass again this year. How did she and Djokovic meet the moment?
7: Ooh, they both met the moment in very different ways and had very different times that they stayed on the court. But so Serena was really, she lost her first round match against Maya Joint, who was an Aussie who was raised in the U.S. actually, so quite aware of all things legendary Serena Williams. She handled herself super well in that match, and Serena looked understandably rusty. It was her first singles match in about 4 years since she quote-unquote evolved away from tennis at the U.S. Open in 2022. It was a really hard-fought match, but, you know, it was her first match. She was playing a 20-year-old. She couldn't move as well as we're used to seeing her move. Her serve was still there, but, she had a lot of rust to shake off her game, and she kind of came into this, her comeback to tennis, saying that, you know, whatever happens, happens. She would be fine with whatever. She just wanted her two young daughters to see her play, and I have to say, it did not seem like that after the match. It seemed like that old Serena Williams was kind of right there and just as angry after a loss as ever.
6: Taking it just as seriously as she ever did, as she should. Okay, I mentioned Jannik Sinner ousting Djokovic in straight sets. What's our takeaway from that? Maybe next year, Novak?
7: Maybe next year. He said afterwards that he'd like to come back when he's 40 years old and try again for his, well, by then, if he hasn't won his 25th Grand Slam, I don't know. That might be a window that's closing quickly for Djokovic. He looked totally flat after what you mentioned, a 5-hour and 15-minute match against Felix Auger-Aliassime, and that's kind of Djokovic's problem, is he's going to have to win 7 Grand Slam matches if he wants to get that record, and Jannik Sinner is way too good right now. The world number one hasn't really been tested here this fortnight, but he didn't look like he needed a warm-up match against Djokovic.
6: What are we watching for as Alexander Zverev attempts to test him in the men's final Sunday? And am I right in thinking they've never played each other at Wimbledon?
7: They've played each other. These two go way back. They've played each other at Wimbledon. It has been a couple of years, though, and it's actually been about 3 years since Zverev beat Sinner in any match, anywhere, on any surface. And so what's kind of changed in this rivalry is that since they last played 2 months ago, Alexander Zverev has won a Grand Slam final, and that really helps with the tennis player's confidence and belief that they can actually make it to the end. Mm-hmm. I don't know how much his game has changed. Jannik Sinner looked pretty tough today. They're two big servers, but Jannik Sinner is the best returner in the game right now, better even than Djokovic, which Djokovic said today.
6: To the women. Before we get to the semifinal match tomorrow, your quick thoughts on Coco Gauff, American Coco Gauff, who found herself on the losing end of a tiebreak.
7: It was a heartbreaking match for Coco, but Coco Gauff can only take positives from this Wimbledon, really, even though she lost. She did not come in, even though she's a two-time Grand Slam champion. Nobody ever expects her to do well on grass. It doesn't really suit her game, and here she was in a semifinal. She had match point. It was a tough point, but she'll try again next year. She felt like she made a breakthrough on grass, she said, which is huge because Wimbledon matters more than anything to most tennis players, I would say.
6: So just quickly, this leaves us with an all-Czech final. The Czechs cannot lose. What are you looking forward to tomorrow?
7: This is a really interesting clash of styles. So Linda Noshkova, she's 21 years old. She's got a big serve, pretty classic grass court tennis in one way where she can kind of just bang, hit the ball, and I'll be interested to see if she can keep her cool. On the other side of the net, Karolina Muchová is every tennis player's favorite tennis player, I would say. She's creative, she's great at improvising, she has all these angles and patterns, and it'll be interesting in her second Grand Slam final to see if she finally closes it out.
6: Ava Wallace with The Athletic in Wimbledon. Thanks so much. Happy tennis.
7: Thank you.
0: We want to take a few minutes to remember an aviation pioneer who died this week.
6: Wally Funk spent most of her life chasing one dream, going to space. She finally got there at the age of 82.
0: But that journey started six decades earlier. In 1961, Funk was one of 13 women selected by NASA to undergo rigorous tests to determine how female astronauts might fare in space. The group later became known as the Mercury 13.
8: I get a call, said, "Do you want to be an astronaut?" I said, "Oh my gosh, yes." And he said, "Be here on Monday to take these tests."
6: Funk recounted the experience for StoryCorps back in 2017.
8: I had needles stuck in every part of my body, tubes running up my bottom. So I went along with it. It didn't bother me. And then they said, "We want you to come with a swimsuit. You're going to go into the isolation tank." Well, I didn't know what that was. The lights come down. They said, "Try not to move." Well, I didn't have a whole lot to think about. I'm 20, had $10 in my pocket. And then finally they said, "Wally, you were outstanding. You stayed in 10 hours and 35 minutes. You did the best of the guys that we've had and of the girls."
0: She outperformed many of the men who had taken the same tests, but the Mercury 13 program was scrapped before any of the women got to space.
8: When we got the telegram, that was it, and I never heard anything more. So I went on about my own business. I'm not going to sit back and pine over anything. I applied to NASA four times, and finally they said, "Wally, you know, we're sorry, but you don't have an engineering degree." I said, "Well, I'll get one." So I never let anything stop me.
6: And it didn't stop her. NASA would not begin accepting women into its astronaut program until 1978. So Funk turned her attention back to the Earth's atmosphere and resumed her career as an aviator.
0: She taught people to fly, investigated crashes, logged more than 19,000 hours in the cockpit. And in 1971, she became the first female inspector for the Federal Aviation Administration. Then, in 2021, at the age of 82, the call she'd been waiting for finally came.
6: Blue Origin's New Shepard rocket carried Funk and three others more than 60 miles above Earth. She broke the record for the oldest person ever to travel in space, finally achieving the dream she had refused to give up.
9: "I've been waiting a long time to finally get it up there. And I've done a lot of astronaut training through the world, Russia, America, and I could always beat the guys."
0: After the roughly 10-minute flight, she could hardly contain her excitement.
9: "It was great. I loved it. I could hardly wait to go again."
6: Wally Funk. She died at her home in Grapevine, Texas, on Wednesday. She was 87.

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2: 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And looking at weather tonight, mostly clear skies with lows near 63 degrees, chance of showers and thunderstorms. Tomorrow, sunny with highs in the mid to upper 80s, south winds 5 to 10 miles per hour, evening temps in the mid to upper 60s, and Sunday, sunny and hot with highs 91 to 94 degrees.
3: EAC does not ever touch a ballot. It's not counting the ballots. It's not making the rules for how any American is voting.
4: President Trump cleans house at the Election Assistance Commission, drawing condemnation from Democrats and voting rights advocates.
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4: I'm Mary Louise Kelly.
5: And I'm Scott Detrow. Ahead this hour, the latest on a deadly ICE operation in Houston.
6: My clients will forever be physically and emotionally scarred by this killing.
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5: And as we gear up for another big soccer weekend, here is a question. 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
4: Our colleagues asked kids in China and India, do you even know there's a World Cup happening?
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1: 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I'm Andrew DeZingle. Coming up next is the Up North Report. 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
2: For KAXE News, I'm Megan Buffington with the Up North Report. After two people recently died in water-related incidents in Beltrami County, Sheriff Jason Riggs has a few reminders for another hot summer weekend. Larissa Donovan has more.
3: 23-year-old Matthew Breda of Maple Grove was identified as the man who died on Mobile Lake north of Bemidji on Friday, July 3rd. 26-year-old Daniel Rushman of Cass Lake died Monday on Lake Andrusia. Sheriff Riggs describes both incidents as preventable tragedies.
4: Northern Minnesota, you know, our lakes and whatnot, we got a lot more people on them, you know, especially when it's warm out like this. And rightfully so. People want a boat. They want to have fun on the water, but you got to be careful, and you got to use good common sense when it comes to being out there with other people on the water as well.
3: Riggs says boaters should not operate impaired and should wear their life jackets, and that any recreation on the water requires a clear mind. Other water safety reminders include wearing bright clothing and swimsuits and only swimming in designated areas. Larissa Donovan, KAXE News.
2: The Becker County Sheriff's Office says significant progress has been made on cleanup efforts after Monday's tornado, but there's still a lot of work ahead. An EF2 tornado struck the Floyd Lake area Monday night, a few miles north of Detroit Lakes. The Detroit Lakes Tribune reports entire garages were swept away. Dozens of century-old trees that gave Oakland Beach Road its name came down in the storm. The Red Cross is providing water and supplies like tarps and rakes at two nearby locations. The sheriff's office says community organizations are coordinating assistance and pointed people to Detroit Lakes Buzz and Floyd Shores Association on social media. A disaster relief fund has also been established to help those affected. Donations are being accepted at Bell Bank in Detroit Lakes. The sheriff's office is also reminding residents to be cautious of scammers who descend after natural disasters. Work only with reputable contractors and businesses and keep receipts and documentation. Northern Minnesota organizations are receiving grants to address the child care shortage. The Northland Foundation and Northwest Minnesota Foundation will each receive $200,000 to support child care providers in their regions. Prairie Pines Child Care Center in Fauston was awarded $73,000 for a workforce recruitment and retention incentive program. The money comes from the State Department of Employment and Economic Development. 11 groups were awarded a combined $1.4 million and are projected to create more than 1,100 new child care slots. Summer is well underway in Minnesota, and medical experts are warning men in particular to know the signs of melanoma and use more preventative skincare. Research shows by age 65, men are twice as likely as women to be diagnosed with melanoma, the most dangerous type of skin cancer, and also experience higher mortality rates. Dr. Mohiba Tareen with Tareen Dermatology says it often appears on a man's scalp, ears, or back, spots that need sunscreen but are often overlooked.
5: Things that are scaly, things that are growing, things that are bleeding, things that are itching and not going away, you should probably have it checked.
2: Minnesota currently ranks second in the nation for cases of melanoma, but Tareen says if detected early, it has a 99% survival rate. She encourages men to not think of dermatology as just a cosmetic issue, but to get an annual skin check, especially if they're over 40 or have a family history of the disease. Thanks to Minnesota News Connection for this story. The Eveleth City Council will discuss replacing its iconic big stick at its next meeting. The world's largest freestanding hockey stick was first replaced in 2002, 7 years after its initial installation. The Mesabi Tribune reports removal of the old stick and buying and installing a new one will cost an estimated $80,000. When the big stick was last replaced, pieces were cut up and sold to help fund the project. Eveleth Mayor Adam Roan told the Tribune the council will have to decide if it wants to do the same this time. It's also considering a sponsorship of the stick. The goal is to have a new stick up by the next 4th of July. The Eveleth City Council next meets at 5:30 p.m. Monday, July 20th. That's it for the Up North Report. Sign up for the Buzz newsletter for the week's best stories and audio from your favorite community radio station. From the KAXE News Desk, I'm Megan Buffington, telling the stories of Northern Minnesota through local news.
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2: This is the set list on KAXE, where we highlight live music around the area for the upcoming week. I'm Malachi Coons. We are looking at four shows Thursday, Friday, and Saturday, July 9th through 11th, in Crosby, Coleraine, Aiken, and Walker. First up, the Mighty Trains Band are playing in Crosby this Thursday at 6 p.m. for the town's summer concert series at Crosby Memorial Park. They are a rock and roll band from the Brainerd Lakes area who mix Heartland Rock, Americana, and Roots. They released their latest EP, Hello Sunshine, earlier this year. It's the Mighty Trains Band this Thursday in Crosby. On to Friday, Christopher David Hansen is playing Smoke on the Water in Coleraine, 5 p.m. The singer-songwriter is active in multiple bands around the Iron Range region and plays a rootsy mix of folk, blues, and rock in his solo shows. It's this Friday in Coleraine. Jay Bell and the Lazy Susan Band are also playing Friday at The Terrace, an outdoor venue in downtown Aiken. The group are another roots and rock-fusing band with twangy guitars and Hammond B3 organ, helping to anchor lead singer Jay Bell's heartfelt songwriting. The group have released 6 albums since 2003, with the last arriving in 2021. Finally, Sonny Johnson is playing in Walker Saturday at 11 a.m. for a brunch set at the Green Scene Market and Eatery. He is a blues and indie singer-songwriter from Red Lake, who is back performing live after some time away from the stage. Sonny Johnson at the Green Scene in Walker this Saturday at 11. Do you have information on concerts you'd like us to know about? Email music at kaxc.org. The set list is made possible by the Arts and Cultural Heritage Fund. We'll post the latest edition every Wednesday at kaxc.org.
3: That they have somewhere, if you could just catch it, all that recorded memory of all the people who have walked through and had experiences there and built their lives in these places.
0: A lot of the action in the likeness takes place at Whitethorn House, this gorgeous, stately manor house in the suburbs of Dublin, which has been in the hands of the same family for generations. You tie that to Ireland's history. You wrote, "This country's passion for property is built into the blood. Centuries are being turned out on the roadside at a landlord's whim, helpless, teach your bones that everything in life hangs on owning your home." That's a theme that runs through quite a few of these books. Say more.
3: Oh, yeah. I think Well, part of that is just personal background, because I grew up with my family moving continent every few years because of my dad's job. So I craved a home that was my own and nobody could take it away. And that resonated really well when I landed in Ireland, because there is the history of centuries of British colonization, where one of the ways that they imposed their will so strongly on Ireland was by taking property away, taking homes away from the native Irish. And once you're a renter, you're temporary. Once you're a tenant, you can be turned off the land. And so that idea of owning your own land, owning your own home, is so huge. It looms so huge in the Irish psyche. You never feel safe unless your home is yours.
0: Huh. What other things do you think about when you're trying to root your fiction in a particular place, which I want to note, people may be detecting from your accent, which is a little transatlantic, that you were born in the US, right? When did you move to Ireland?
3: Oh man, I'm a mix, right? My dad is American with a lot of Irish thrown in there and some Scottish. My mom is half Russian, half Italian, but was born and grew up in Ethiopia. And we moved continent again regularly when I was a kid. So we left the US when I was 2 and then came back. And then I lived there till I was 7. And I wound up in Ireland at 17. And so I've been there since.
0: This is fascinating, because the way you write dialogue, like trying to capture the slang and the particular cadence of speech of a place that you weren't born and raised in, how do you do it?
3: Well, I think in some ways that helps, because if you are kind of used to moving country a lot, you have to be very aware of every little nuance of cultural interaction, because otherwise you're going to mess up and you're going to like not be able to make connections in this new place. So being constantly a little bit of an outsider makes you pick up on the nuances of dialect and of interaction and of, you know, how long do you pause before you talk to somebody? How fast do you talk? How close do you stand? How sharp-edged is the humor? You have to be really, really tuned into that stuff, because otherwise you're going to run yourself into trouble.
0: One thing that has not changed across the many years you've not been writing novels is that many of your most memorable scenes take place in a pub.
3: Yeah, okay, see, I have been assimilated.
0: Is that because people have a few drinks and their tongues are loosened, secrets slip out, which is useful if you're writing a whodunit mystery?
3: Not so much. It's more that it's so much the heart of Irish socializing, partly because we don't tend to have really big houses, right? And so inviting over dozens of friends to hang out, it isn't really a thing. The pub is the heart of a lot of communities. And so that's where dynamics within friend groups and within the larger community become clear. Not always explicitly, but where you start to be able to observe, hang on, this person never sits in the same table as this person, and this person gets louder whenever this one tries to talk, and this one is, you know, eyeing this one across the pub. It's where dynamics really spring to life. And so it's a really fun place to set scenes, because you can show so much.
0: Any recommendations from you for those of us looking for great summer Irish fiction?
3: Ooh, okay. So if you're going to Dublin, you need The Commitments by Roddy Doyle.
0: Yes.
3: Because the rhythms of Dublin speech, nobody catches them quite like Roddy Doyle. So you need The Commitments just to get your ear ringing in Dublin rhythms. If you're going around Ireland a bit, I would always recommend Donal Ryan, The mm-hmm. Spinning Heart, mm-hmm. which is a beautiful, beautiful book. It's set during the crash, the fall of the Celtic Tiger, and it's down the country, and it's a bunch of different voices of people living in a small community that's been kind of smashed. And Liz Nugent as well, Unraveling Oliver. I like books with a lot of different voices, and this is, it's a mystery, uh-huh. but not in the classic sense, in that you kind of find out right at the beginning what happened. But then as you go through all these different angles, you start to realize that the story is not ever as simple or as straightforward as it initially looks on the surface. And again, it's set in Dublin, so you get a lot of Dublin voices, Dublin places, Dublin atmosphere. So that's another good one.
0: Tana French, speaking with us from Dublin about the joys of writing and reading fiction set in Ireland. Her latest is The Keeper. Tana French, thank you and happy summer.
3: Thank you so much, and I really hope you enjoy Dublin.
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5: 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And thank you. 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And thanks also to Bemidji Brewing, featuring Sunset Sounds, live and local music on the patio from 6 to 8 on alternating Saturdays this summer. Bemidji Beer, nice catch. We're going to take a listen now to our album of the week, Sad Daddy. I keep wanting to call it Big Daddy, but it's Sad Daddy. And it features musicians Melissa Carper on bass, Brian Martin on guitar, Joe Sundell on banjo, and Rebecca Paddock on fiddle. Boss Man.

It is our album of the week. The band is called Sad Daddy. They gave us some life advice there. It's called Boss Man. And you can find out more about this album that features blues and jazz, jug band, country, old time, bluegrass, that really defies labels. 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Coming up, we bring you the debate between the Democratic nominees for the Minnesota Senate seat, getting ready for the primary in Minnesota coming up on August 11th. 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

0: I'm Heidi Holton with Megan Buffington. Coming up, we're going to be listening to a live debate from Twin Cities Public Television, Twin Cities PBS Almanac, that ran on Friday, June 19th. Our thanks go out to TPT for letting us run this information. Megan, thanks for being here.
1: Happy to chat.
0: So, why is what we're about to listen to important? What we're going to hear is Lieutenant Governor Peggy Flanagan in discussion with Congresswoman Angie Craig.
1: Yes, so the two are the leading candidates for the Democratic nomination for U.S. Senate. This will be the seat that is currently held by Tina Smith, who is retiring. And it's the first time in many, many years that there's been kind of an open election. It's unclear at this point who the candidate will be for either party. Craig and Flanagan are the front runners on the Democratic side. On the Republican side, former sportscaster Michelle Tafoya, former Navy SEAL Adam Schwarzy, who is the party-endorsed candidate, and Royce White, who was the nominee in 2024 against Amy Klobuchar, are all running. So that will also be narrowed down in this primary. But it's just the most up-in-the-air things have been for a long time, and who's going to be not only on the ballot in November, that's a first question before we even know who will be winning this election and representing Minnesota in the Senate come the start of next year.
0: And primaries coming up?
1: The primary is August 11th. So again, the primary, you will narrow that down to a single candidate per party for the partisan races. You can only vote

0: for one party all the way down your ballot. So you can choose to vote for Democratic candidates or Republican candidates. You have to pick one and stick with that for all races. But you can pick whichever party you feel like voting for, whichever one you think suits you better. For whatever reason, Minnesota does not have party registration, so that is open. When you go to the ballot, you can choose which party that you're going to vote down the line for.
1: Now, this race for this Senate seat from Minnesota is a big one. It is being watched nationally. Generally, when we have debates, we're listening to candidates, it's one party against another party. This is two Democrats. What do you see as going on, why this might be nationally important?
0: Yeah, so this is something that's been going on in the Democratic Party for many, many years. This race is illustrative of is this divide between the progressive wing and the more centrist wing of the party. Flanagan is a self-proclaimed progressive. She is the endorsement of Bernie Sanders. She is for Medicare for all. Some of these more, you know, traditional, further to the left positions, whereas Angie Craig has positioned herself as more centrist. She's more focused on bipartisanship and is a little closer to the center politically. I think this is a great example of you hear more often progressive versus establishment candidates. In this case, both of these candidates have some establishment. They're not completely unknown names. Part of the reason this race is so notable is because you have the lieutenant governor and a sitting congresswoman. But this has been playing out in Democratic races throughout the country of who's going to win this battle for the heart of the Democratic Party. And there's that further question of how does that weigh then against Republicans? And are we going with our hearts, so to say, or what wins elections? All of these big conversations are playing out not only in party meetings, but amongst specific voters and what matters to them.
1: Let's take a listen now. Thanks again to Almanac on Twin Cities PBS. The hosts are Kathy Werzer and Eric Escala.
2: This is the first debate in the race, and we've invited those who we believe to be the two leading candidates to join us in studio tonight. The format will be typical for an Almanac debate. No timed responses, no opening statements, no podiums or stopwatches, no forced formality. The goal, frankly, is a conversation.
3: Spirited conversation. The candidates joining us tonight in alphabetical order. U.S. Representative Angie Craig has represented Minnesota's 2nd Congressional District since 2019. Just days before last month's statewide DFL convention, Craig decided not to seek the party's endorsement. Peggy Flanagan is Minnesota's Lieutenant Governor, a job she has held since 2019 after serving in the state legislature. Lieutenant Governor Flanagan received the party endorsement last month by acclamation. Good to have you both here. Thank you so very much. Appreciate it. Let's dive right in to a controversial subject, immigration. Representative Craig, you wrote an op-ed piece in the Star Tribune about the vote you took on I'm going to call it the Trump immigration bill, just for purposes here. And you wrote it in March, which was 3 months after two Minnesotans were shot and killed by federal agents. And I'm curious as to why it took you so long to publicly walk back that vote.
4: Look, the administration, they weren't using that particular bill to do what they did in Minnesota. People know this administration, they were following no laws. But as I stood and watched what happened in Minnesota with Operation Metro Surge,
3: which started in December,
4: the killing of Renee Good, the killing of Alex Pretty, as I stood at the Whipple Center, I couldn't help but regret giving this administration any additional authority under immigration. And so I felt like I needed to be honest with Minnesotans that I did regret that vote. I've worked tirelessly on comprehensive immigration reform as a member of Congress, including our nation's dreamers and folks who are here undocumented, making sure that they have a pass to documentation and legal status.
3: As you say, you've worked on immigration. I apologize if I missed it, but I don't know if I've seen a solid explanation from you as to why you took the vote in the first place.
4: Well, at the time, you recall, it was 3 days in to the new administration. And this particular bill was a bill that would allow immigration officials to detain, not deport, as my opponent here, the lieutenant governor, has suggested, individuals who committed certain crimes. At the time, it felt like other senators like John Ossoff, Raphael Warnock, Mark Kelly, Ruben Gallego also voted for this bill. But as I saw what they did, and as I've stood up to this administration to impeach Kristi Noem through introducing articles of impeachment As I've seen what they've done in detention centers across this country, I have to be honest with the people that I represent. I regret the vote.
2: Your thoughts on your dismantle ICE or get rid of it? Or?
5: Well, say a couple things. First of all, I think it's important to say that what the Laken Riley Act does, or what you call Trump's immigration bill, which I think is appropriate, it allows for indefinite detention of individuals, including children. It essentially does away with due process for immigrants. And I think the thing that's really important to note here is that every other Minnesota Democrat voted no on the Laken Riley Act. Amy Klobuchar, Senator Tina Smith, Kelly Morrison, Betty McCollum, Ilhan Omar, they all knew what was coming and they had the judgment to vote no.
2: You have a reform plan?
5: Well, let me also say this. I think this is important because this is a really critical piece of this race. You know, as you mentioned, the Congresswoman stood by this vote for a long time, including when ICE was in the streets terrorizing Minnesotans. She didn't regret the vote during the height of Operation Metro Surge, including the day after Alex Pretty was killed. She was on television. She was asked if she regretted her vote. She stood by it and said no. And so here's the deal. I think we deserve a United States Senator who's going to stand with the people of Minnesota, who's going to use appropriate judgment. And, you know, I don't think this was a secret. Donald Trump was very clear what he was going to do. Signs that said mass deportation now, that was his agenda. It didn't sneak up on anybody. And the first vote out of the second Trump administration, 3 days in, we needed someone who was going to stand up to Trump, not bend to his agenda.
2: Okay, real quick.
4: I would simply say that I have been fighting back every day as a member of Congress. I voted against any funding for ICE. I've introduced articles of impeachment from Kristi Noem. Thank goodness she is gone. And at the end of the day, I find it really ironic because all of what the lieutenant governor is saying, she was out soliciting while she was the chair of the Democratic Lieutenant Governors Association money for a company that runs ICE detention centers across this country.
5: Is that true?
4: Or Civic.
5: That's not true. That's absolutely not true. And let's be clear. The DLGA, the Democratic Lieutenant Governors Association, is a committee of the Democratic Party. It is made up of lieutenant governors who are 88% are women or people of color.
2: You chaired at the time, right? You were the chair.
5: I was the chair.
4: When the money came in from CoreCivic,
5: I did not solicit that money, and I told the DLGA that they should return it. But if we want to talk about
4: after you're running for the Senate.
5: If we want to talk about corporate special interests, and if we want to talk about corporations getting engaged and involved in this, you know, in this election, I think we should, because Congresswoman Craig has taken more corporate PAC money throughout her career because these corporate PACs understand that she's going to do their bidding. And we've seen it example after example after example.
4: I think we should ban all corporate PAC money in America. I think we should ban super PACs in America. In fact, I've introduced legislation that would end Citizens United and stop what our constituents are having to face with in every single election cycle. But what the lieutenant governor is not saying, and we can go, you can go and check the FEC records. The money that came from the ICE detention center that now they're going to run one in Appleton, Minnesota, was received while she was chair of the DLGA. She didn't reject the money while she was chair. And by the way, the Democratic Lieutenant Governors Association, they have now stood up a super PAC that has been attacking me since January. What? It's the money she raised that is now coming into this Senate race. And so, you know, you're providing a purity test that you can't pass. And at the end of the day, when you talk about PAC money, you've been out raising it, and now the same organization is spending it on your behalf.
3: Congresswoman Craig, speaking of money, let's talk about fraud, Eric. Do you have a question about fraud?
2: Well,
5: I think I'd like to respond to that, though.
2: Can you do it in like 30 seconds?
5: I can, which is to say this. corporations, corporate PACs, give Congresswoman Craig money because they know that she will do their bidding, including the cryptocurrency industry, which, you know, she voted for their dream bill right out of the gate, which has allowed Donald Trump to enrich himself to the tune of billions of dollars. She's supported by the health insurance companies who are blocking Medicare for All. I'm for it. And she has voted with Donald Trump more than any other Minnesota Democrat.
2: Real quick.
4: 30 seconds. Lieutenant Governor literally raised money from big oil, big tobacco, and big pharma, and an ICE detention center contractor. You can pretend none of this happened because now you're running for the United States Senate, and that might be fine, except the DLGA is actually the group that is running your super PACs.
2: Okay.
4: I want to talk about fraud, though.
2: Well, let's talk about welfare fraud in Minnesota. You and the governor were seen as a partner, strong partnership. He was out running for vice president. What did you know about the fraud, the old Watergate question, and when did you know it?
5: Well, I want to be really clear that, you know, Minnesotans are angry about fraud. I'm angry, too. The governor says that the buck stops with him, and he took the lead here. I took the lead on issues like paid family and medical leave, housing and homelessness. And I think as we're talking about, you know, fraud in this election, that it's very clear to me that Republicans are also going to have to answer to, you know, questions about fraud. Michelle Tafoya, Adam Schwartzy, whoever my opponent is this fall, there's rampant corruption that's happening in Washington, D.C., and you're going to have to answer to that.
2: Did you ever have a conversation with the governor or cabinet members that there's something fishy going on in these programs and somebody should just step forward?
3: You are the governor in waiting, right? And you're supposed to know what's going on.
5: And the governor and the legislature have taken action. There has been legislation that has passed to stop fraud, to prevent it from happening in the first place. This Office of Inspector General that was just passed in this legislative session is incredibly important.
3: But some would say that the horse has been out of the barn and running down the road now for quite some time before all this happened.
5: And I would say this, that action has been taken and that work will continue, I believe, under Governor Klobuchar. Frankly, I like her chances. She has a strong agenda that she is also moving. But this, you know, I think what is very clear is that Republicans are going to run against everyone on fraud. They're bringing it up for Amy Klobuchar. They're bringing it up for Congresswoman Craig, who frankly, you know, last week.
3: What kind of fraud might you have to deal with?
2: As the ranking member of the House Ag Committee, a SNAP benefits come through your committee, and I assume there's been fraud there.
4: Well, you know, we had Brooke Rollins in front of the committee the other day. SNAP has one of the lowest fraud rates in the country, and when she tried to bring it, you know, I snapped back right at her. Look, at the end of the day, any amount of fraud in Minnesota is too much. And in fact, 3 years ago, I introduced legislation that would make increase the criminal and civil penalties for anyone who stole from a federal program. 3 years ago, I introduced that same legislation that would have third-party auditors who would look at these programs. But I'm actually stunned. We were talking about accountability a moment ago, and I take accountability for what I do as a member of Congress. It's still stunning to me that the lieutenant governor continues to shift every bit of the blame to the governor for the fraud that has occurred in Minnesota. And we see every Friday night you have Republicans who sit on this couch and they say out loud, we want to run against Peggy Flanagan, not Angie Craig, because we believe this is a major vulnerability of Peggy Flanagan in this race. And the Star Tribune just did a story this week that demonstrated 81% of Minnesotans are very concerned about fraud. Republicans are going to have a field day if the lieutenant governor's at the top of the
5: ticket. So I think what's really interesting about that is just last week, Congresswoman Craig said that Governor Tim Walz, Attorney General Ellison, the attacks that were coming from Republicans, she called, and I quote, Republican political theater. And I think what's so interesting about that is the fact that, again, Congresswoman Craig is using Republican talking points, which I think is probably where she is most comfortable as the, you know, Minnesota Democrat who votes more with Donald Trump than anyone else, has bragged on her website that she votes with Tom Emmer 45% of the time. I think what Minnesotans are actually interested in is, you know, a U.S. senator who is going to work on behalf of Minnesotans, not bend to Republicans or be a MAGA Democrat.
1: You are tuned into KEXE, People Powered Radio in northern Minnesota. Thanks to our partners at Twin Cities PBS and the program Almanac for sharing with us the debate on Friday, June 19th. This debate features the Democratic nominees for the that is currently held by the retiring Senator Tina Smith. We're hearing from Congresswoman Angie Craig and Lieutenant Governor of Minnesota, Peggy Flanagan. I'm Heidi Holton with Megan Buffington. All right, Megan, let's talk about some of these issues here. We heard about immigration. We probably figured that was going to be coming up with Minnesota and what happened this year with ICE in the state of Minnesota, fraud, PAC money. Some of this stuff is hard to understand.
0: It really is. If you're confused by some of these topics, you're not alone. They are big, they are complex, they are hard to break down. They can get really technical, you can get really into the weeds about numbers, and sometimes there's conflicting sources about that information. So we're really hoping to break some of that down for you. We heard a lot about campaign finance, specifically Craig and Flanagan were going back and forth about PACs. So a PAC is a political action committee. They're not necessarily new. They've been around since at least the 40s. And these are fundraising groups that spend money for or against candidates. What gets a lot of attention these days are super PACs, which is what was being referenced before. They came on the scene in the 2010s. Super PACs can't contribute directly to candidates or parties, but they run ads or send mailers for or against candidates. We've seen several ads, including, you know, an AI-generated one of Peggy Flanagan that came up and garnered some national attention. Those are being funded by super PACs. So the candidates don't have direct say, but this money is still coming in for or against them, even though the candidate doesn't have influence over that content. Super PACs are controversial, partially because there are no limits or restrictions on the source of these funds. Who is donating is still public. That's reported to the Federal Election Commission, and anyone can go to the FEC website and see where that money is coming in from. But if it's going from group to group, it can still be hard to track, and it's that lack of contribution limits that get them a lot of attention and a lot of controversy around them. Open Secrets is another great resource. You can learn more and track PAC money, break stuff down, or like I said, you can go directly to the FEC website and dig through however much you want.
1: A lot of times we're hearing in debates like this, I don't take PAC money, you take PAC money, but if they don't have control over super PACs, that's also PAC money. It does get really confusing. Is it easy enough to, you know, if you heard part of this and you want to see, is it true that one of the candidates didn't take PAC money? What are those websites like? What is your experience in trying to find campaign finance information aside from the super PACs that we really don't have much information on?
0: Yeah, so you can still see, again, who's giving money to a super PAC, who they're for or against. Again, they're just not directly tied to the candidate. Open Secrets, like I mentioned, does a great job breaking it down in more of a user-friendly way. The FEC website directly, you can search by name, you can candidate name, you can search by PAC name, you can search kind of these different interest groups, things like that, to then see who's donating, how much they're spending. You scroll through all those PDFs that you want, but it can be cumbersome, and there's a lot of information there, which makes it hard to sort through. I did want to go to specifically one of the things that came up in this debate is whether or not Lieutenant Governor Flanagan is taking PAC money and what that means. So far, her campaign has maintained that she is not accepting any PAC money. Craig's campaign has honed in on, well, Flanagan may not be directly accepting some of this PAC money, money coming in from big oil, big tobacco, some of these big shadowy figures in our election that are why people are so concerned and so invested in campaign finance. Some of those donors did donate money to the Democratic Lieutenant Governors Association when Flanagan was chair of that. Democratic Lieutenant Governors Association, or the DLGA, helps get Democratic Lieutenant Governors elected. So they kind of put money into elections as well. So again, that's getting into that, where is it trickling through and how is it getting there? At the same time, some of that criticism of, if you've seen that specific ad of Flanagan's taking this big money from big oil, big tobacco, That is an ad created by a super PAC, by North Star Don. So that's not something that Angie Craig or her campaign directly said, we want you to do, that they don't have any control over what a super PAC says or does in their messaging or in their ads. It's complicated and it's messy. Mm-hmm. We're doing our best to break it down, but you have to do that digging, and that takes time, which is another thing that makes it that much harder to understand.
1: Yeah, that would be, I would assume, as a journalist, that would be your hope, is people are listening to what we're presenting here and making their own decisions, and then going further too, maybe looking into some of the topics that were brought up. I think it also is not a surprise of the other topics that were mentioned, especially when it comes to fraud in Minnesota. We're talking about two experienced lawmakers here that are running against each other. One, though, is in state politics. One is in federal politics. Could you talk a little bit more about this fraud and how this came up here?
0: Yeah, so there's Craig points out during this debate that fraud is going to be an issue where Flanagan is the nominee. That is something Republicans are going to dig into. It's already come up repeatedly as a campaign talking point. While Flanagan may not have been directly responsible for this, she was second in charge in the Walz administration, who have come under fire for how they handled fraud during their time in office. That is something that Flanagan is going to be tied to, and it gets back to that question of electability. Fraud is another topic that is hard to break down because it takes a long time for this to get litigated, to go through the legal process to say this is who stole money, this is how much they stole. A number you're going to hear thrown around quite often throughout campaign season is $9 billion in fraudulent money. Where that came from was a press conference where federal prosecutors said that half or more of $18 billion that was paid to the state of Minnesota and ran through the social services program could be tied to fraudulent billing. So that $18 billion, that got you to that half or more, got people to that $9 billion talking point that they're coming to. But we, again, won't know the exact amount until it's all litigated out. Walz and others have said that that $9 billion amount is sensationalized. What we do know is that fraud did happen at a large scale in these state-run programs that are largely funded by federal dollars. And there was clearly at some stage a lack of oversight if it got to this point. We can't say directly necessarily what influence Flanagan had over all this, but again, it's going to be a topic that comes up throughout this election.
1: More now from the debate from Almanac, Twin Cities Public Television, that Soda and Minnesota Lieutenant Governor Peggy Flanagan. Here's one of the moderators, Kathy Werzer.
3: Congresswoman Craig, you've been called a centrist, that you meet Republicans in the middle, but you've also been called a dino, Democrat in name only. Lieutenant Governor Flanagan, you're farther to the left. You've been endorsed by Bernie Sanders. You've been called a Democratic socialist. And I'm wondering, Representative Craig, what about the Lieutenant Governor's style and philosophy gives you pause?
4: Well, I've also had ads run against me in every election by Republicans who've spent $50 million trying to take my seat, saying that I vote with Nancy Pelosi 97% of the time. Look, I like the Lieutenant Governor personally. I simply believe that after 8 years in the House, after voting to impeach Donald Trump two times, after taking it to my Republican colleagues, as well as passing 13 bills into law.
3: But what about that, Lieutenant Governor, that might you look at her governing style or her philosophy? What gives you pause?
4: Well,
3: what might...
4: So we can't stop Donald Trump and Republicans unless we win elections. Lieutenant Governor has never faced a competitive race on the ballot by herself, not in her entire political career. Michelle Tafoya is going to be the candidate on the other side of whoever wins. She is going to be the candidate. She's one of the best candidates they have fielded in 20 years. Fraud is the number one issue. Do we really want someone who has served as the number two in the state government, who takes no responsibility or accountability for anything that was happening under her watch, even while the governor was running for vice president as our candidate?
3: And would you like to maybe look at the congresswoman's philosophy and style, and what gives you pause?
6: Well, I would say this. I think that one of the reasons why we're here is because too many Democrats have been weak. nibbling around the edges, you know, bending to Republicans or fighting from a defensive crouch. We've done over 250 events. I've done those personally all across the state of Minnesota. And what people tell me is that they want folks who are going to be bold. They want people who are going to fight for things like Medicare for all. They want folks who are going to fight to make sure that people can afford the lives they want to live. They want to increase the federal minimum wage. They want things like universal child care.
3: You're saying you're a fighter.
6: Yes, and I'm saying this.
2: The electability issue, where are you on that?
6: I mean, I've been leading in most every poll that we've had, so I like my chances. But I'd also say this. I'm someone who has, you know, served at the local level, at the state level, in the legislature, also as lieutenant governor. But the

0: through line through all of that is I am very clear that my job is to make sure that I am making life more affordable for people in Minnesota. And I'm endorsed, of course, by the Democratic Farmer Labor Party. I am a DFLer and a DFLer to my core. You know, I've been endorsed by Senator Tina Smith, who currently holds a seat.
1: That's right.
0: 8 sitting U.S. senators. And, you know, the most important endorsement, I think, is the, you know, votes of folks across Minnesota.
1: Let me
0: ask
1: you,
0: this work.
1: So when you say that you want to fight, so that there are some of the folks who want, you have to get things done though. Right?
0: Yeah.
1: And if you're fighting, you're digging, aren't you digging the political divide even deeper?
0: I mean, I think here's what I know. When we talk about the choice in this election, I think the choice is between an institutional corporate Democrat who's been a Washington insider and a progressive champion who's ready to push and get things done. I am very clear that things like crypto, for example, which, you know, we talked about just a moment ago, on the very first day of the Minnesota State Fair, Congresswoman Craig was in Jackson Hole, Wyoming at a resort headlining a crypto conference as the only Democrat who was there, which was the warm-up act for Eric Trump.
2: Yeah, well, that wasn't true at all. And I'm the head of the House Committee on Agriculture, which has authority over the CFTC. And that is why I was there in my official capacity. But let's go back to
0: But they spent $1 million in your congressional race.
2: The Lieutenant Governor was talking about as it relates to her experience. Look, I have passed 13 bills since I've been a member of Congress. I believe you have to know when to throw a punch, as Nancy Pelosi says, for the children. And I believe you have to know when to reach across the aisle and get something done. I actually think people are most upset with Democrats because we use a lot of rhetoric that fires them up at a campaign rally, but we actually don't accomplish anything. I'm proud of my bill that capped the cost of insulin at $35 a month for our seniors, Narcan available over the counter, Medicare finally being able to negotiate its drug pricing. I know how to fight, but I also know how to get things done. And I think that is why people are truly mad at the Democratic Party and the Republican Party and why Donald Trump came back to office.
3: Let's talk about Israel. Do you have different views on Netanyahu's government there, or what's your stance on Israel and what we should be doing going forward?
0: I mean, my stance is that I believe that Benjamin Netanyahu has far too much power over what happens.
3: Professor Schultz said they're a wild card in the Iran negotiation.
0: I think that's right. You know, I don't take AIPAC money because my values don't align with AIPAC. AIPAC is, I believe, an entity that is moved even further towards being primarily responsible for moving Benjamin Netanyahu's agenda. And this is another place where Congressman Craig and I differ. There's a 20 article that came out in MinnPost that says she's received $1 million so far from AIPAC. I think that's a significant difference. I believe, of course, in a two-state solution. I believe that what's happened to the people of Gaza is horrific, that the people of Israel, the children of Israel, deserve to live in peace. Palestinians deserve the right to self-determination. But that we need to use the tools in our toolbox, to allow humanitarian aid to get into Gaza. And that includes blocking offensive weapons from Benjamin Netanyahu's government.
3: Congresswoman.
2: Well, the numbers she just threw out are absolutely ridiculous. AIPAC has not contributed at all, the PAC, to my Senate campaign, not one penny. And what the lieutenant governor said, I agree that Benjamin Netanyahu, the best thing that can happen for Middle East peace is Benjamin Netanyahu loses his election in October. I have voted against the war in Iran 4 times. And at the end of the day, we want Israelis and we want Palestinians, whether it's in Gaza, whether it's in the West Bank, to be able to live in peace with the security and not terrorism around them. And so, you know, at the end of the day, I do believe that this administration has probably made one of the biggest foreign policy blunders in the history of the United States by proactively attacking Iran. We are in such a worse position than we were the day that we went into that war. And so I think that's going to keep coming back to haunt us. Iran is going to get $300 billion. That is going to allow them to fund terrorism in Gaza, Hamas or Hezbollah in Lebanon. But at the end of the day, the international community has got to band together to help rebuild Gaza, ensure that Palestinians in Gaza have the humanitarian support that they need. And those are the things that I've been working on as a member of Congress.
0: And I think it's important, though, to note, I want to tell you what's going on here. Congresswoman Craig just said that, you know, she's taken no AIPAC PAC money, but they've held over a dozen fundraisers for her, including one at the home of the head of AIPAC in this election specifically for the Senate, because they understand who their candidate is in this race. AIPAC's candidate is Angie Craig.
1: Would you like to refute that?
2: That is completely untrue. And I will just say it's a real shame. But we should be talking about policy.
1: Has AIPAC ever given you money in terms of your House races?
2: You know what? This is a great conversation, because I don't believe Democrats, even though we should ban PAC money, it's like gerrymandering. We can't tie one hand behind our back. Of course, individuals who support AIPAC, pro-Israel Democrats, have also supported me. I'm sure pro-Israel Democrats have also supported the lieutenant governor over the years. I don't go through my finance report and try to figure out who supports an organization like Planned Parenthood and Angie Craig or any other organization. I do want to come back, though, since the lieutenant governor has been able to do this a couple of times. She mentioned a number of endorsements. Of course, I have a number of endorsements from a number of U.S. senators as well. What I would say, though, is what the most important endorsements to me are the people that I've worked with over the last 8 years who know me the best, Hakeem Jeffries and Nancy Pelosi. We have accomplished a lot. The person who she has worked with most closely over the last 8 years is Tim Walz. And Tim Walz has not endorsed the lieutenant governor in this race. And so I would simply ask, the people we work with, are they supporting us?
0: So I'd say a couple things. One, I'm incredibly proud of the work that Governor Walz and I have done together. You know, passing paid family and leave, national leading child tax credit, breakfast and lunch for children at school. And, you know, Governor Walz was clear very early on in this race that he was going to be neutral. And I appreciate that. But this campaign, you know, as folks have been used to Tim and Peggy and the Walz-Flanagan administration, this campaign is about Peggy Flanagan for the U.S. Senate. We've done that work. We've traveled across the state. I've earned the DFL party endorsement, which to me is deeply meaningful. And, you know, the majority of DFL legislators. But again, this question, I think, is about, you know, who Democrats want to send to the U.S. Senate. Having the party backing and the endorsement, I think, is powerful. But the choice is between, right, a corporate Democrat and someone who has voted with Donald Trump more than any other Minnesota Democrat, and someone who's been a DFLer and progressive champion.
2: Can I just remind everyone that when I first ran for Congress, I stepped off the sidelines of a company that I'd worked with for 12 years to take back a seat that had been in Republican hands for three quarters of a century. Nobody thought that any Democrat could win the 2nd District of Minnesota. And to be fair, they really didn't think a lesbian mother of four could win the 2nd District of Minnesota. And so I am so proud to have made the decision when I was 44 years old to, for the first time, to get involved in politics. The lieutenant governor's right. I haven't been involved in politics for 30 years, like she and many others in this state have. I got off the sidelines because Donald Trump came into office. And sure, I will work with anyone who wants to get things done for the people of Minnesota, but I also know how to fight.
4: You are tuned in to KEXE, People Powered Radio in northern Minnesota. We are grateful to TPT, Twin Cities PBS, and the show Almanac. We are listening to a debate that aired on Friday, June 19th. We are hearing from the Democratic nominees before we get to Minnesota's primary election on August 11th. Lieutenant Governor Peggy Flanagan and Congresswoman Angie Craig. In this final segment, we're hearing about issues that are important to lots of people. That includes things like Social Security and AI. Here's Kathy Werzer.
1: Social Security. A lot of people are watching that are pretty concerned about that, a lot of constituents. Evidently, there could be a 22% cut in benefits coming down the pike by 2032 if Congress doesn't do anything to shore this up. So if you get to the Senate, what would you do to shore up Social Security? Is it a matter of raising the retirement age, raising taxes?
0: I'm a big supporter of the Social Security Expansion Act, and I think that that's something that we have to get done to allow for the solvency of Social Security into the future. Because one of the things that I hear all the time, including from people my age and younger, is that Social Security isn't going to be there for us, right? Not with that attitude, it isn't, right? And so I think we have to be very clear that this is something that people have earned and that it needs to be there for future generations. This is an incredibly important policy, I think, and especially as we're watching what's happening with this this economy under Donald Trump, shoring up Social Security, not privatizing it, and making sure that it's there for future generations is incredibly important.
2: Okay. I support the bill as a member of Congress that the lieutenant governor mentioned, but I also have my own bill. And I introduced it about 3 years ago. We've been working on support. It would actually allow seniors to stop paying federal taxes on their Social Security income. How we do that is we eliminate the cap. If you're wealthy and you have the good fortune of making more than $186,000 a year, you should keep paying into Social Security. It would actually extend the life, according to the CBO of the trust fund, by 34 years, and it would pay down the national debt by $9 trillion over 7 decades. So this is something that I've been working on as a member of Congress. I'm so passionate about it. I have the good fortune of my grandmother still being alive at 99 years old, and she lives on just over $600 a month in Social Security. Security income. So this has been a really big passion of mine as a member.
3: Is this quote correct? You said about the campaign, it's going to get ugly, it's going to be gross. Do you remember saying that?
0: I do.
3: I wonder if I'm a Democrat at home or an independent or a moderate Republican and I'm thinking, boy, these two are really going at it. I wonder if DFL unity is in the balance here after the primary. Is this good for the party?
2: I think it's great for the party. There is nothing, no shame in having two women who have been successful in their own right, Peggy in the state, me at the national level, fending off and defending a seat that literally helped bring us the majority in 2018, having a spirited competition. In fact, that's good. It makes us both better for the general election. And make no mistake about it, Michelle Tafoya is going to be quite the battle. And look, my internal polling, Lieutenant Governor mentioned polling a few minutes ago, the only external polling we have from KSTP currently shows me up 5 percentage points in this race. This came out earlier this week. But our internal polling shows, with one hit on the Lieutenant Governor on fraud, she is tied with Michelle Tafoya. I am beating Michelle Tafoya in our internal polling by 7 percentage points. Going back to, everybody is saying fraud is one of the number one issues this election cycle. Republicans want to run against the lieutenant governor. They say that on your couch every week. We can't give Republicans
3: what they want. I'm not sure they've said that. I'm not sure I remember them saying that.
2: Pat Garofalo has.
3: Okay.
1: I bet you've got internal polling that shows something different.
0: We certainly do have internal polling that shows something different. Our latest internal poll that we released just last week shows that we're up by 17 points, shows that our favorables are higher than Congresswoman Craig's, and that we are both formidable when it comes to taking on Michelle Tafoya or Adam Schwartzy. And so, you know, what I would also say, and what I meant by that, Eric, is, you know, we certainly can have a spirited debate, but when we have AI deep fake ads, that are coming out that are, you know, paid for by super PACs in support of Congresswoman Craig.
1: And that was a pretty recent thing.
0: It was a very recent thing that happened. And, you know, I don't think that

0: stop and think, investigate where it's coming from, find better other sources, and trace it to its original context.
1: Megan, what is your hope presenting this debate was something you really wanted to get on KEXE's airwaves? You guys are so busy covering so many different things, but what's your hope for the election season ahead?
0: I think, like I already mentioned, is what we are trying to do as a newsroom is take a different approach to election coverage, really informing you as much as possible, asking some of those bigger questions, and letting you get to know the candidates a little bit more to then make a decision. I don't want to say this is the candidate of this issue and this is the candidate of this issue and choose between the issues. We really want people to take the time to read our election guide that'll be coming out before this August primary, get to know the candidates, think about where your information is coming from, and come to us as a source for that. You can always email us news@kaxe.org if you have questions about elections, if you've been seeing something that doesn't make sense. My hope is really that we are fulfilling that promise to inform voters to make informed decisions.
1: Before we go, facts are very important here. You get information, hopefully, from most of the candidates to put together these election guides. How does the news team approach the information given by them? And then if, as you go forward covering this election, if you get something wrong, how does the newsroom deal with that?
0: Yeah, so to the best of our ability, we do fact check the responses that come into us. So the way we do our election guide is we send out a Google form with questions. We tell candidates, hey, we are going to copy paste exactly what you fill out in this form with spelling errors, grammatical errors, and all. But we will be reading them. And if we catch something that might be factually incorrect or needs additional context, there will be a editor's note beneath that response with that correction or additional context. We also have a spot in our guide with, again, our email address, news@kaxe.org. If you see something that you know is factually incorrect or another error, we rely on our audience, too, to point those things out to us so we can fact check them. We are a small team, so while we can take as many steps as we can, it's a lot of information and a lot of candidates for a couple of people. So we really do rely on our audience in that way as well. When we do come across an error, if it is an error that we make, it is something that we correct, there will be a note on a story that we report. If we report out an election story, an editor's note that says, this is the error we made. We corrected it at this time. We regret the error.
1: Transparency is important here. 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Look under news for elections. Thanks, Megan.
0: Thank you, Heidi.

0: 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I'm Heather Johnson. Normally, I'm your membership coordinator, but tonight, I'm taking over the KBXE studio with my family, my son Alex.
1: Hello.
0: And my husband, Aaron.
2: Yo.
0: And we have all picked out about a third of the music tonight. And we scrambled it up and made a playlist. So I hope you enjoy. We're going to take a look at the weather and then we're going to get right to it.
3: Much of northern Minnesota is under a heat advisory on Saturday from 11 a.m. to 9 p.m. There's an extreme heat watch beginning at 8 a.m. Sunday through 1 a.m. on Tuesday. Stay hydrated, stay out of direct sun as much as you can, and check on vulnerable neighbors. Tonight will be mostly clear with lows near 63, chance of showers and thunderstorms. Saturday will be sunny with highs in the mid to upper 80s. Southwest wind 5 to 10, evening temps in the mid to upper 60s. Sunday will be sunny and hot with highs 91 to 94. Breezy south wind 10 to 20 miles per hour. Overnight temps near 70. Hot weather continues Monday. Our question of the week is, share your swimming stories with us. Where do you like to go? Have you ever seen anything really cool while swimming? Text us at 218-326-1234. And you can check out our map of local public beaches at KAXE. Look under local events.
0: Yeah, give us a little text tonight. We'd love to hear from you.
2: All right, well, let's get into the tunes. This set, we've got some stuff from the Fratellis and the Linda Lindas, but we're going to start off with a fun one from 1964. This is the Devells with Watusi with Lucy.